It is Terry Inn alongside Anna Kay. That is Matthew 5 on UCB1. Through the night on a Thursday morning, it's Brian Farr with you, just approaching 6 minutes past one. And of course, say hello to me. Let me know where you're listening in from, Brian at ucb.co.uk. Coming up this hour, we're going to have our night blessing and our UCB word for today. Now though, getting back to sounds with this, it's Nitro X alongside Reuben Cameron. This is Take Control.

Definitely a song for this time of year, isn't it? Marzu and Summer on Used to Be One. Through the night, it's Brian Furr with you. And don't forget, you can check in, say hello to me. 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We're going to check in with our UCB word for today right after this. Here's LJ the Messenger, Burning Roses on Used to Be One.

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0: This is Used to Be One Thursday overnight show. It's Brian Farr with you right now. Let's have our Used to Be word for today. And this Thursday morning, it's a focus on how God helps us be strong and courageous. Have a listen.
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2: Step out and do it. When God told Joshua, be strong and courageous, the word be really means become. It's not like a computer into which you enter your password and hey presto, you're courageous. Courage is a quality you grow into. Like filling bigger shoes, the more you walk in them, the more comfortable they become. Joshua had already been to the Promised Land. He knew there were seven nations to be conquered. He was well aware of the problems he'd have to face. So God said, one, do not be afraid of those nations, for the Lord is among you, and he is a great and awesome God. That's Deuteronomy 7, verse 21. The job you're about to take on may look more like a battlefield than a bed of roses, but God will be with you. He will give you solutions for the problems and strength for the battles. 2. Deuteronomy 7, verse 22 tells us, the Lord your God will drive those nations out ahead of you. God will go ahead of you and arrange everything. He will help you make the right connections and provide you with the needed resources. 3. The Lord will drive out those nations little by little. You will not clear them away all at once. That's Joshua 1, verse 22. God works in us one area at a time. Life's not one big battle. It's a series of small daily struggles required to defeat the enemies that stand in your way. 23 chapters later, God was still telling Israel to be courageous. Courage is like oxygen. You can't survive without it. It's not the absence of fear, it's the conquest of it. Courage means doing it afraid until you conquer your fear.
0: Courage is like oxygen. You can't survive without it. Well, amen to that. Our Used to Be word for today, this Thursday. 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

You're on UCB1. It's Brian Farr with you. Now, here's a good news story just to brighten up your day. You see, sometimes the biggest miracles begin with someone simply choosing to care. Brandon Crouch, who's from Texas, he had spent more than 3 years on dialysis after type 1 diabetes and other illnesses. They cause his kidneys to fail. And even while battling exhaustion, he kept working to provide for his family. Now, his wife Kelly finally shared their story on Facebook, not to ask for a kidney or help, but simply to be honest about what they're facing. Now, what happened next is quite extraordinary. 27 people volunteered to be tested, and one was Jessica Kosan. Now, Jessica is a woman who wasn't even friends with Kelly online. She had simply seen the post and felt prompted to help. And after months of testing, Jessica and her husband knocked on the family's door with incredible news. Brandon was getting a brand new kidney. And on April the 20th this year, just a few months ago, Brandon received Jessica's kidney. And today he calls her my angel. Isn't that just a beautiful reminder, just like from the Bible in Galatians chapter 6, verse 2, it says, carry each other's burdens, and in this way you will fulfill the law of Christ. You know what? Sometimes God answers prayers through the willing heart of an ordinary person.

Ross Marshall and Hasn't Sunk In Yet. You're in UCB One through the night. It's Brian Furr with you. Now let's take a listen to new music on the playlist. And this is from a lady who was actually Joel's artist in the spotlight just last week. It's from Megan Tibbetts. Now Megan is born in Michigan. She's LA based and been singing since the age of 3. Well, amen to that. Here she is with her new music. It's Megan Tibbetts and Bigger Than Me.

0: Some of the parables of Jesus are amongst the most well-known stories of all time. There's his tale of the shepherd with a flock of 100 sheep, for whom each one is precious, even the one that's wandered off. Our podcast Bible expert, Mike Beaumont, says this is a powerful message for anyone who's drifted away from God.
1: Come on, make today the day you decide, my drifting's going to stop. I am going to get back to praying. I'm going to get back to reading the Bible. I'm going to get back to my church group, whatever it might be. Why? Because the Good Shepherd is out there looking for you, waiting for you, welcoming you, personally wanting to lead you back and taking you back into the fold, not to say now, you know, you sit in the naughty corner now, so you're in the fold, but the 99's here and there's that little mini fold for the one we've got our eye on you. No, welcome back into the family, because actually you're still part of the family. It's just you've drifted and the Good Shepherd wants you home again.
0: A story from 2,000 years ago that's bang up to date. 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A new podcast episode drops every Wednesday. It's called Bible Parables in 30 Minutes.

0: This is Used to Be One through the night on a Thursday morning. It's a Brian Farrell with you. Right now, you and me have an opportunity just to meditate on what God might be saying to you. So let's reflect on the day together. And as you listen to our Thursday night blessing, I'd encourage you just to quiet yourself, quiet your mind, and just think. Think about how God helps you bear fruit.
1: May you have a life laden with the fruit of God's mercy and presence.

0: May love, joy, and peace be yours in abundance. 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
1: And that was a reading from Danielle, a moment of meditation based on Malcolm Duncan's Night Blessing series of texts. And to find out more about him and his work, head on over to his website, malcolmduncan.co.uk, and we'll have another Night Blessing for you same time tomorrow.

0: Lauren Daigle and Turbulent Skies on UCB One. We're heading towards our 2 o'clock news, but don't go anywhere because after two, I've got our 10-minute Bible talks. 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

Lovekin and Silver Linen on UCB One through the night on a Thursday morning. It's Brian Furr with you, just on 5 minutes past two. And of course, you can check in, say hello to me. Let me know where you're listening from, Brian at ucb.co.uk. Coming up at this hour, we're going to have our 10-minute Bible talks. And right now, we're going to get back to music with this. It's Limbo Blaze. 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

0: Jamie McDonald and Left It in the River. You're on UCB One through the night. It's Brian Furrow with you. Stand by. We're going to check out new music on the playlist for the month of July. And a track that's on the way, it's from Allison Ide. Now, Allison is a singer-songwriter based in Minnesota, and she's also openly and honestly speaking and singing about her mental health, grief, and faith. New music from Allison Ide and her latest release, which is called Hips. Right after this.
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0: Strings and Hearts, Eyes on Him on UCB1. Just approaching 20 past two, time now for our Town of Bible Talks. And this morning, much like a house coming together piece by piece, the Old Testament books piece together the beginning of the story of the Gospel, telling the story of the preparation of the world before Christ. Well, Joshua chapter 4 serves as a landmark to God's faithfulness to his people within this wider narrative. And just as the Israelites were instructed to construct a memorial to mark their miraculous passing through the Jordan River, we are instructed to practice communion in order to remember Jesus' sacrifice and the promise of our rest and future with him, that all the nations of the earth might know that God's hand is mighty.
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5: On my country road, there are two houses currently under construction. One is almost ready for the concrete driveway and landscaping. It's almost complete. When you look at it, you see a complete house with a roof, brick walls, doors, and windows. You can see the gables and the roof line and imagine what it might look like inside. Soon there will be a family moving in and I'll be able to see the garage door open and the kids running around in the yard. The other house, though, well, it's just in the framing process. Every day this week, there's been a new section of the house coming together. First, it was the footings, and then they poured the basement. That was hard for me to see from the road. But then they framed the first floor, and I could see the large opening for the front door. I can see a big window in the back where the new homeowners are going to be able to watch the sunset. The second floor is in the works right now, and the roof will be next. Watching this house come together reveals all the pieces that must perfectly align to make the beautiful homes we see. This process reminds me of studying the history books in the Old Testament. Some of us come to faith only knowing about Jesus at first, his birth, death, and resurrection, which might be enough for us at the time, but the Old Testament reveals all that happened leading up to that moment and all that God did to perfectly align the world for the coming of our Savior. It deepens our faith when we see how history reflects God's faithfulness in keeping his promises to his people through Jesus Christ. Joshua 4 is one of those chapters that stands as a landmark in Israel's history. It shows how God took care of his people uniquely and gave them a ceremony to help them remember what he did for them. Today, we're going to look at Joshua chapter 4 to understand what God did for the Israelites at the Jordan River, what he instructed Joshua to do to remember that day, and how that day uniquely points to Jesus. First, what God did. See, as soon as the feet of the priest who were carrying the Ark of the Covenant touched the Jordan River, the water instantly stopped flowing and it piled up in a large heap, and it allowed all the people to pass over the river on dry ground. Now the men holding the Ark of the Covenant, they stood there in the riverbed until everyone had safely crossed. The water did not resume its flow south toward the Dead Sea until the feet of those carrying the Ark of the Covenant came out of the river. This act showed that it was God's presence, symbolized by the Ark of the Covenant, that enabled the crossing into the Promised Land. It wasn't Joshua's leadership or the people's faithfulness, though those were important. It was God, present with them, who parted the waters and allowed them to enter a land of rest. Now, this is significant because in the New Testament, a new group of Israelites will emphasize obedience and leadership above all else. And yet they will miss the central message of the Bible, the coming of Jesus Christ, the one who alone can save his people and let them enter into true rest. So what were God's instructions to Joshua on this day? Well, God wanted the memory of this event, where he held back the waters of the Jordan, to extend beyond the generation that actually crossed the Jordan. He instructed Joshua to build a memorial for future generations to see. Now, surely, as those actual people crossed the dry Jordan riverbed, they must have remembered how God had parted the Red Sea for their ancestors 40 years earlier during their escape from Egypt. However, we know that generation quickly forgot God's provision They complained about the daily manna and the quail. They built a golden calf to worship. We can relate to this, can't we? We know what Jesus has done for us to give us peace and rest, but we often forget, and we search for peace and rest in our new possessions, in our increased responsibilities, hoping they will provide what only God can. So to help these Israelites remember, God gave Joshua specific instructions. 12 stones were to be taken from the riverbed while the Ark of the Covenant was there and while God held back the waters. One man from each of the 12 tribes was to carry a stone on his shoulder out of the riverbed and bring it to the west side of the river. There, they built a memorial to remind future generations of God's miraculous provision. When this happened, Joshua said to the Israelites, "In the future, your children will ask, 'What do these stones mean?' Then you can tell them, 'This is where the Israelites crossed the Jordan on dry ground. For the Lord your God dried up the river right before your eyes, and he kept it dry until you were all across, just as he did at the Red Sea when he dried it up until we had all crossed over. He did this so all of the nations of the earth might know that the Lord's hand is powerful, and so you might fear the Lord your God forever.'" Now, the memorial's location on the west side of the Jordan meant that not only Israel, but also the surrounding nations would see and would remember God's power and faithfulness. So how does all of this point to Jesus? Well, this stone memorial was assigned to remind God's people of his faithfulness. However, we know that some people and generations would forget, just as we often forget how God has cared for us in the past. In his grace, God has given us a sign to remind us of what he has done and to make us look forward to an eternity of rest with him. Instead of a stone memorial like this one on the west side of the Jordan, we have a memorial meal, the bread and the cup of communion. Luke tells us how Jesus instituted this meal. It says, "And he took bread, and when he had given thanks, he broke it and gave it to them, saying, 'This is my body, which is given for you. Do this in remembrance of me.' And likewise, the cup after they had eaten, saying, 'This cup that is poured out for you is the new covenant in my blood.'" See, this meal with Jesus and his disciples looked forward to the life-saving work he was about to do on the cross. For us, communion reminds us that we can look forward to life with God, a life of true rest because of what Jesus has done. So when we take communion, or when our children ask, "What does this mean?" we can echo Joshua's words, "So all the nations of the earth might know that the Lord's hand is powerful, and so you might fear the Lord your God forever." Understanding the history of Israel gives us a framework to see how God has faithfully kept his covenant promises. It helps us see how the entire Bible, from creation to the cross and the new city, point to Jesus. This understanding grounds us in God's truth, especially when it clashes with cultural values that make us feel like outsiders. See, true rest, it isn't found in perfect circumstances. It isn't found in flawless parenting or obedient children. True rest is knowing that we are safe in Jesus. It is the peace he has given us and the peace he leaves with us. It is remembering what he has done so we don't search for it elsewhere. Lord, we thank you for the rest you have given us through your work on the cross. Help us look forward to a life enjoying your rest when we partake in your memorial. Teach us to share this truth with the children in our lives, pointing them to Jesus. Amen.
0: That's our 10-minute Bible Talks this Thursday morning. And you can listen back to any of our Bible Talks that have been broadcast within the last 14 days on our replay service. 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

You're on UCB One through the night. It's Brian Farr with you. And of course, with it being the summer, we are all getting ready for the big church festival that is happening on the bank holiday weekend in August. So just a couple of weeks away. And yes, the UCB stage will be there again this year. It's going to be a brilliant weekend with top class Christian artists. Now, you can also guess discounted tickets to the Big Church Festival just by booking through our website, especially for our UCB family. 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The Big Church Festival, all happening the bank holiday weekend in August.

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It's Brian Furr with you now. I know the World Cup is well and truly over. 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

You're on Used to Be One through the night on a Thursday morning. It's Brian Farr with you. We are heading towards our 3 o'clock news, but don't go anywhere. After three, I'll have your fun fact today. And also, we've got our Bernie Diamond teaching as well. Now though, bringing us towards the news, this is I Love Used to Worship alongside Holy Kiss. It's Dancing on the Moon.

and Wilson and Strong on UCB One. Through the night, it's Brian Furr with you. Thank you so, so much for keeping me company on this rather early Thursday morning, just coming up on to 5 minutes past three. And of course, you can check in, say hello to me. Let me know where you're listening from, brian@ucb.co.uk. Coming up this hour, we're going to have our Bernie Diamond teaching, do that around about 3:30. And also your fun fact of the day, which is all about bananas. I'll let you know more on that right after this. Here's Dear Patan, Clean Slate on UCB1.

Lion Bear and By Fear on UCB One. Through the night, it's Brian Furr with you. Now, every night on the Overnight Show, we have your fun fact of the day, and this is for you to share with friends and family. And this morning, we have a fun fact all about bananas. Did you know this? Bananas are berries, but strawberries aren't. Yes, but botanically speaking, bananas qualify as berries because of how they develop. However, strawberries, raspberries, and blackberries, they don't meet the scientific definition of a berry. Never knew that, did you? Bananas are berries, but strawberries aren't. Every day, a learning day on UCB1.

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And with this year being National Year of Reading, this week, Vicky Gibbons pondered just a couple of questions. 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

0: Natalie Lane and Fragile on UCB One. It's Bronfo with you, just approaching 3:30. Time now to check in with Bernie Dimas and his different perspective. And this morning, we continue the series, Ways to Overcome Fear. You see, Bernie says, so many people are out there running around like chickens with their heads cut off, flapping and carrying it on. And we wonder why stress and anxiety are the scourges of our lives. Bernie says it's time to sit down and shut up. Here's Bernie.
1: This week on the program, we're looking at 5 practical ways to banish worry and fear from our lives. Today is the 4th of those, and it's really simple. It's this: sit down and shut up. Sorry to be that blunt and that direct, but sometimes I think that what happens is that we get so caught up in the hurly-burly of life that we never stop to rest and reflect. You know what happens? Everybody else is so caught up racing around and doing this and doing that. And so we all go racing around and crashing into one another. It's like a pressure cooker without a release valve. And that pressure causes stress and anxiety, worry and fear. We lose sight of the big picture, and there's something very special that happens when we just get still for a bit, just pull away from it all and get still before God. So if you remember just one thing from today, it's this: sit down and shut up. Get still before God. That's what we're going to be talking about today on the program. And I can tell you from my life, which is far busier than I would ever like it to be, this really, really works. God's peace, God's rest in our hearts, how do we get a handle on that? How do we actually experience that amidst a busy life? Well, the answer is in one of my favorite psalms, Psalm 46. Let me share it with you. God is our refuge and strength, a very present help in time of trouble. Therefore, we will not fear, though the earth should change and the mountains shake in the heart of the sea and the waters roar and foam through the mountains, though the mountains tremble in its tumult. There is a river whose streams make glad the city of God, the holy habitation of the Most High. God is in the midst of that city. It shall not be moved. God will help when the morning dawns. The nations are in uproar, the kingdoms totter. He utters his voice and the earth melts. The Lord of hosts is with us. The God of Jacob is our refuge. Come, behold the works of the Lord. See what desolations he has brought on the earth. For he makes wars to cease to the end of the earth. He breaks the bow and shatters the spear. He burns the shields with fire. Be still and know that I am God. I am exalted among the nations. I am exalted on the earth. The Lord of hosts is with us. The God of Jacob is our refuge. See, the psalmist here at the beginning, with the earth shaking and the mountains shaking and the sea foaming, is painting a picture of uproar and tumult. I mean, the Hebrews love picture language like that. Now, when it comes to fear, it seems that we have short memories. We go through something scary and God shows up and somehow it works out fine, perhaps. Maybe we remember to say, thank you, God. Maybe we don't. And then things calm down again and they go along just brilliantly for a while. And then, bang, the next storm hits. And it's raging and we're afraid and we're fearful and life's a mess and we're running around like chooks with our heads cut off and we're living through that excruciatingly debilitating, immobilizing fear that comes when the ground moves beneath our feet. And we forget. We forget to look back and remember all the times that God's brought us through those storms before. And even if we don't have many of those to look back on, let's say we have none of those to look back on. Let's assume, worst case, let's assume that you and I have just this moment given our lives to Jesus Christ and come to faith in him. Just this moment we've put our life in his hand. So we don't have a single experience to look back on where we know without a doubt that he stepped in and saved us. What we then do is we forget to look back on the God of the Bible and see how many times he stepped in to help his people. It's what he does. And that's what the psalmist is reminding us here with these words. Come, behold the works of the Lord. See what desolations he's brought on the earth. He makes wars to cease to the end of the earth. He breaks the bow. He shatters the spear. He burns the shields with fire. God's saying, don't you realize this is what I do? I protect my people. I make sure it all works out. Get a handle on this. But God, how? How can I get a handle on this? You don't understand. I've got all this pain happening. I've got all this fear happening. People are after me. My finances are in a mess. My loved one is sick. My emotions are on a roller coaster. The mountains are falling into the sea. The sea is angry and foaming. The ground is shaking. The nations are raging. How can I get a handle on what you want to do for me? Here's the answer. Here it is, right here in God's word. Listen to it. Remember it. Let the Spirit of God write it on your heart. Psalm 46, verse 10. Be still and know that I am God, for I am exalted among the nations. I am exalted in the earth. Sounds so simple. Be still and just know. But you know something? When we're afraid, often the last thing we do is to get still before God. Even when we're praying, we rant on, we don't shut up for long enough, we don't stay there for long enough to hear God speak. Over and over and over again, I've had to learn this one. I'm like you. This doesn't come naturally. It's something I've had to learn. When I'm traveling through fearful places and situations and times, more than ever, I take the time to get still before God. I open a few simple passages. This psalm is my favourite one. And Philippians chapter 4, verse 13, that we talked about yesterday, I can do all things through him who strengthens me. Romans chapter 8, verse 31, if God is for us, who can be against us? I let these passages just rest on my heart and just sit still and focus on God and wait. Draw away from the noise of the day. Get alone with God. Remember these passages. Say them out loud. I can do all things through Christ who strengthens me. I can do all things. If God is for us, who can be against us? Because what Psalm 46 tells me is that there is a reality of a God of gladness and power and protection that is so far above my circumstances. Psalm 46 promises me that and then tells me just to sit still and wait. And you know what happens when I do that? I just sit and wait on God, and his Spirit touches me, and I experience the confidence that I need to make it through. Not self-confidence, but God-confidence. I get a handle on the great unseen reality, God himself. His power flows into me and through me. All of a sudden, the panic goes away. All of a sudden, the fear is replaced with faith. God does that. We don't do it. He does, but we just have to sit down and shut up. All of a sudden, I have the clarity to think through the problem and to face the realities and to do what I have to do and to trust God for the things I can't do. Oh, and let me tell you, 10 minutes later, half an hour later, half a day later, the panic wants to come back. It does. The fear wants to come back. And when they come knocking on my door, I just get still with God again. I go back to him, wait on him, expecting and waiting. That's what it means to live in that city and drink of the streams of that river that make glad the city of God. We need to drink him in, his presence, his Spirit, his word, and then a peace that surpasses all understanding guards our hearts and our minds in Christ Jesus. Be still and know that I am God.
0: Bernie Dimas and his different perspective this Thursday morning. And if you want to find out more about Bernie and his work, check his website, ChristianityWorks.com. That's ChristianityWorks.com.

I was supposed to be someone who would run to your defenses, a friend that you could not always put your trust in. Ran away for just a minute,

Madison Ryan Ward and Daughters on UCB One. Let's take a listen to new music on the playlist for the month of July. And this next track is from Sun Sun, Not For Nothing on UCB One.

0: You're on the UCB One Through the Noise. It's Brian Farr with you. Now, here's a message from Faye Rowland that will just filter through your Thursday morning.
1: Hello, I'm Faye Rowland, author of 40 Days with Labyrinths. School today. So different from when I was little. We didn't have IT, media or food tech. But one thing the same then as now is maths. 1 + 1 = 2, whatever century you're in. Mathematics, said Galileo, is the language in which God has written the universe. Now, thanks to God, we have an ordered, rational universe and brains that can explore and discover it. Maths isn't a human invention. And we invented the symbols, sure, but maths always was, even before there were humans to count, and always will be. It has a self-consistent perfection and abstract beauty, yet it's as practical as getting your woodwork right. Bet you didn't think God was behind maths, did you?
0: Author Faye Rowland with our Thursday morning message.

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have been redeemed. There is a collaboration from Ian Austin, Haddon, and also William Tull. It's called Coming Clean. This is Used to Be One, a Thursday morning. It's Brian Furr with you. We're heading to our 4 o'clock news. After four, I'll have our Used to Be word for today and our night blessing as well. Now though, bringing you, me, and everyone else the news, this is Gable Price and Friends, now playing on Used to Be One.

Go back. Written Collective on UCB One, kicking off our 4 o'clock hour on this rather early Thursday morning, just coming up on to 5 minutes past four, July 23rd. Thank you so much for keeping me company. Coming up this hour, we're going to check in with our night blessing and our UCB word for today. Now though, getting back to sounds with this, it's Chris Llewellyn, Gamble on Your Goodness on UCB One.

me take a hold of your mercy, 'cause I wanna swing it for the fence. I'd rather live.

0: This is Used to Be One through the night on a Thursday morning. It's a Brian Farrell with you. Right now, you and me have an opportunity just to meditate on what God might be saying to you. So let's reflect on the day together. And as you listen to our Thursday night blessing, I'd encourage you just to quiet yourself, quiet your mind, and just think. Think about how God helps you bear fruit.
1: May you have a life laden with the fruit of God's mercy and presence.

May love, joy, and peace be yours in abundance. As you walk with others, may you show kindness, patience, and generosity. 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

And that was a reading from Danielle, a moment of meditation based on Malcolm Duncan's Night Blessing series of texts. And to find out more about him and his work, head on over to his website, malcolmduncan.co.uk. And we'll have another Night Blessing for you, same time tomorrow.

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0: This is Used to Be One. It's a Brian Farrell with you. And right now, I want to introduce you to our record of the week. And all this past week, it's a brilliant collaboration. It's from Ethan Beer alongside Joe L. Barnes. And they've teamed up on the song Only One That Matters. And this track is a reminder to focus on what truly matters most. I think you're going to like it. Here's Ethan Beer and Joe L. Barnes. Only One That Matters.
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0: Caleb and John with Somebody Like Me. And before that, we heard our record of the week, a collaboration from Ethan Beer and Joel Barnes. It was called Only One That Matters. And if you want to keep up to date with all of our records of the week on UCB One, really, really easy, head on over to Spotify. 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

You're on ESV1 through the night on a Thursday morning. It's Brian Farr with you now. Looking ahead to entertainment happening a little bit later on our Thursday night. Well, from 10 o'clock this evening, Dave Tanner is in the chair for ESV1's Greatest Hits. Yes, this is a truly nostalgic show because Dave gets to delve into our ESV1 archive and he digs out some of the greatest hits from the last 40 years. Epic, epic songs. Can't wait to listen in tonight. It's ESV1's Greatest Hits with Dave Tanner from 10 o'clock tonight on ESV1.

0: This is Used to Be One Thursday overnight show. It's Brian Farr with you right now. Let's have our Used to Be word for today. And this Thursday morning, it's a focus on how God helps us be strong and courageous. Have a listen.
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2: Step out and do it. When God told Joshua, be strong and courageous, the word be really means become. It's not like a computer into which you enter your password and hey presto, you're courageous. Courage is a quality you grow into. Like filling bigger shoes, the more you walk in them, the more comfortable they become. Joshua had already been to the Promised Land. He knew there were seven nations to be conquered. He was well aware of the problems he'd have to face. So God said, 1. Do not be afraid of those nations, for the Lord is among you, and he is a great and awesome God. That's Deuteronomy 7, verse 21. The job you're about to take on may look more like a battlefield than a bed of roses, but God will be with you. He will give you solutions for the problems and strength for the battles. 2. Deuteronomy 7, verse 22 tells us, the Lord your God will drive those nations out ahead of you. God will go ahead of you and arrange everything. He will help you make the right connections and provide you with the needed resources. 3. The Lord will drive out those nations little by little. You will not clear them away all at once. That's Joshua 1, verse 22. God works in us one area at a time. Life's not one big battle. It's a series of small daily struggles required to defeat the enemies that stand in your way. 23 chapters later, God was still telling Israel to be courageous. Courage is like oxygen. You can't survive without it. It's not the absence of fear, it's the conquest of it. Courage means doing it afraid until you conquer your fear.
0: Courage is like oxygen. You can't survive without it. Well, amen to that. Our Used to Be word for today, this Thursday. 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

Just love her voice. Leanna Crawford and Borrow Mine on UCB One. That's just about it for me. I'm Brian. Thank you so much for keeping me company through the night on this rather early Thursday morning. Keep your radio on though, because just after five, Bex Millington is in the chair for our breakfast show. Bex with us all the way through till nine. God bless. Have a wonderful day ahead, and I'll chat to you tomorrow from midnight.

That is Maddie Moon for your Thursday morning. Hi, I'm Bex. It's great to have your company. The weekend is in sight. Huzzah. I've got loads on the way for you, including, of course, your cryptic crossword clue, 10-minute Bible talks, and up next, how one moment changed the history of a well-known song, just in the change of one lyric.

0: with Sanctus Real. You're tuned into UCB One. You know how, like, some songs, you hear them and you instantly know them by their lyric? One of those is from the 1970s, kind of more 80s though, the Pina Colada song. You know this song. It's basically where a gentleman's writing a letter to the personals at the time and he connects with somebody, but turns out it was the woman he was with all the time. Moral of the story, you know, actually value what you have. Anywho, I digress. Originally, that song didn't even have the lyric, "If you like pina coladas." No. Okay, so singer-songwriter Rupert Holmes had actually written a lot about other celebrities and often put in movie celebrities, all that sort of thing. So the original line was, "If you like Humphrey Bogart and Got in Caught in the Rain." And as he was sort of seeing it, try it. It doesn't sound right, does it? No, it really throws you off. And so we shared this on Classic Bands. He said, just before I say, I thought, you know what? I've done a lot of songs with movie references. Maybe I don't want to reference Humphrey Bogart. Little cliche. So I was like, well, what else? I was like, okay, well, what are the drinks people have when they go on vacation? Because he's looking for adventure. He's looking to escape. Ran down through a list of names of drinks. Pina colada came to mind. Never had one in my life. Didn't even know what was in one, but it fits. So I flipped it out to the Beats note and it seemed to sit right. And that is how Escape, the Pina Colada song, became the Pina Colada song. I don't think it would have worked as the Humphrey Bogart song. No. There you go. Just one little moment changed the entire course of history when it comes to that song.
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Amazing Jake Isaac. He's going to be at Big Church Festival, as is Franny Cash for King of Country. I mean, Lauren Daigle. Are you going to be there as well? Amazing. Like, for real, almost 1,000 of the UCB family is going to be there. And the cool part about being part of the UCB family, you know you get discounts, right? Yeah, for Big Church Festival, nearly 50% off your tickets. Mm-hmm. Want to get involved? It's very simple. ucb.co.uk/bigchurchfestival. Click the link. It'll take you through and you'll be able to book your tickets. It is but a month away. Very exciting. And this can only happen until it's all sold out, which, you know what? Last year, Big Church Festival sold out. So it could happen again. So quick, hop to.

0: as Kade Thompson. Thank you so much for putting on UCB One. And we're looking through the book of Joshua. I love reading through the book of Joshua because it shows God's faithfulness, how he is there every single time, and actually how we are called to mark those moments where he is faithful. Now, it looked different in Old Testament times, but actually there's something that we do now that marks that moment. It's something that Tanya Wellmuth is exploring today with 10 Minute Bible Talks.
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4: I'm Tanya Wellmuth. On my country road, there are two houses currently under construction. One is almost ready for the concrete driveway and landscaping. It's almost complete. When you look at it, you see a complete house with a roof, brick walls, doors, and windows. You can see the gables and the roof line and imagine what it might look like inside. Soon there will be a family moving in and I'll be able to see the garage door open and the kids running around in the yard. The other house, though, well, it's just in the framing process. Every day this week, there's been a new section of the house coming together. First, it was the footings, and then they poured the basement. That was hard for me to see from the road. But then they framed the first floor, and I could see the large opening for the front door. I can see a big window in the back where the new homeowners are going to be able to watch the sunset. The second floor is in the works right now, and the roof will be next. Watching this house come together reveals all the pieces that must perfectly align to make the beautiful homes we see. This process reminds me of studying the history books in the Old Testament. Some of us come to faith only knowing about Jesus at first, his birth, death, and resurrection, which might be enough for us at the time, but the Old Testament reveals all that happened leading up to that moment and all that God did to perfectly align the world for the coming of our Savior. It deepens our faith when we see how history reflects God's faithfulness in keeping his promises to his people through Jesus Christ. Joshua 4 is one of those chapters that stands as a landmark in Israel's history. It shows how God took care of his people uniquely and gave them a ceremony to help them remember what he did for them. Today, we're going to look at Joshua chapter 4 to understand what God did for the Israelites at the Jordan River, what he instructed Joshua to do to remember that day, and how that day uniquely points to Jesus. First, what God did. See, as soon as the feet of the priest who were carrying the Ark of the Covenant touched the Jordan River, the water instantly stopped flowing and it piled up in a large heap, and it allowed all the people to pass over the river on dry ground. Now the men holding the Ark of the Covenant, they stood there in the riverbed until everyone had safely crossed. The water did not resume its flow south toward the Dead Sea until the feet of those carrying the Ark of the Covenant came out of the river. This act showed that it was God's presence, symbolized by the Ark of the Covenant, that enabled the crossing into the Promised Land. It wasn't Joshua's leadership or the people's faithfulness, though those were important. It was God, present with them, who parted the waters and allowed them to enter a land of rest. Now, this is significant because in the New Testament, a new group of Israelites will emphasize obedience and leadership above all else. And yet they will miss the central message of the Bible, the coming of Jesus Christ, the one who alone can save his people and let them enter into true rest. So what were God's instructions to Joshua on this day? Well, God wanted the memory of this event, where he held back the waters of the Jordan, to extend beyond the generation that actually crossed the Jordan. He instructed Joshua to build a memorial for future generations to see. Now, surely, as those actual people crossed the dry Jordan riverbed, they must have remembered how God had parted the Red Sea for their ancestors 40 years earlier during their escape from Egypt. However, we know that generation quickly forgot God's provision. They complained about the daily manna and the quail. They built a golden calf to worship. We can relate to this, can't we? We know what Jesus has done for us to give us peace and rest, but we often forget. And we search for peace and rest in our new possessions, in our increased responsibilities, hoping they will provide what only God can. So to help these Israelites remember, God gave Joshua specific instructions. 12 stones were to be taken from the riverbed while the Ark of the Covenant was there and while God held back the waters. One man from each of the 12 tribes was to carry a stone on his shoulder out of the riverbed and bring it to the west side of the river. There, they built a memorial to remind future generations of God's miraculous provision. When this happened, Joshua said to the Israelites, "In the future, your children will ask, 'What do these stones mean?' Then you can tell them, 'This is where the Israelites crossed the Jordan on dry ground. For the Lord your God dried up the river right before your eyes, and he kept it dry until you were all across, just as he did at the Red Sea when he dried it up until we had all crossed over. He did this so all of the nations of the earth might know that the Lord's hand is powerful, and so you might fear the Lord your God forever.'" Now, the memorial's location on the west side of the Jordan meant that not only Israel, but also the surrounding nations would see and would remember God's power and faithfulness. So how does all of this point to Jesus? Well, this stone memorial was assigned to remind God's people of his faithfulness. However, we know that some people and generations would forget, just as we often forget how God has cared for us in the past. In his grace, God has given us a sign to remind us of what he has done and to make us look forward to an eternity of rest with him. Instead of a stone memorial like this one on the west side of the Jordan, we have a memorial meal, the bread and the cup of communion. Luke tells us how Jesus instituted this meal. It says, "And he took bread, and when he had given thanks, he broke it and gave it to them, saying, 'This is my body, which is given for you. Do this in remembrance of me.' And likewise, the cup after they had eaten, saying, 'This cup that is poured out for you is the new covenant in my blood.'" See, this meal with Jesus and his disciples looked forward to the life-saving work he was about to do on the cross. For us, communion reminds us that we can look forward to life with God, a life of true rest because of what Jesus has done. So when we take communion, or when our children ask, "What does this mean?" we can echo Joshua's words, "So all the nations of the earth might know that the Lord's hand is powerful, and so you might fear the Lord your God forever." Understanding the history of Israel gives us a framework to see how God has faithfully kept his covenant promises. It helps us see how the entire Bible, from creation to the cross and the new city, point to Jesus. This understanding grounds us in God's truth, especially when it clashes with cultural values that make us feel like outsiders. See, true rest, it isn't found in perfect circumstances. It isn't found in flawless parenting or obedient children. True rest is knowing that we are safe in Jesus. It is the peace he has given us and the peace he leaves with us. It is remembering what he has done so we don't search for it elsewhere. Lord, we thank you for the rest you have given us through your work on the cross. Help us look forward to a life enjoying your rest when we partake in your memorial. Teach us to share this truth with the children in our lives, pointing them to Jesus. Amen.
0: Thank you so much, Latanya. Of course, if you want to know more, you can head to 10minutebibletalks.com.

0: That is the new one from The Colour. 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
1: Hi, I'm Simon Allaby from Turn the Page. I'm sure it wasn't in the designer's mind, but I discovered as a child that you could prop an umbrella between the front seat of a Triumph Herald and the dashboard, and by pushing the seat backwards and forwards, work the windscreen wipers from the back seat. I worked this out one rainy winter's evening while waiting for my mum to run an errand. It seemed like a genius idea, and it was, right up until the point when we arrived home, my mum turned off the engine, and we sat for a few moments in silence. Silence broken only by the sound of rain on the roof and the gentle swishing of the wipers, which now couldn't be turned off as I'd broken the switch. It would be an understatement to say that my mum was not best pleased with me. That's the problem with repeatedly doing something that we know we shouldn't. Eventually we find we can't stop, and sometimes end up in real trouble. The Bible calls this sin, and says that all of us are slaves to it. The good news is that Jesus came to destroy sin and set us free.
0: He really did. Sometimes you just need that reminder, don't you? Sometimes it's all about actually in doing that one thing. It's exactly what we all needed.

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2: From the Sky News Centre at 6, a group of prominent UK millionaires is calling on Andy Burnham's new cabinet to tax them more. Football pundit Gary Lineker is among the group behind a letter to the new Prime Minister, which claims a 2% levy on wealth over £10 million would raise about £24 billion in a year. Former Labour leader Lord Kinnock has previously said such a move would help address inequality.
3: This is a country which is very substantially fed up with the fact that whatever happens in the world, the same interests come out on top, unscathed all the time, while everybody else is paying more for gutted services.
2: The widow of PC Andrew Harper, who was killed in the line of duty, has described plans for the early release of prisoners as deplorable after it emerged two of her husband's killers could be freed. Andy Burnham has ordered a review of the plans. The UK government has temporarily withdrawn its embassy staff from Iran over what they say is new information on regional tensions. The decision follows 11 consecutive nights of US strikes against the country. Thousands of MS patients are going to be eligible for what's being described as a life-changing drug. Famperidine is now being rolled out across the NHS in England. Kerry Smith is from the MS Society.
4: This is incredible news for the 120,000 people living with MS in England. Famperidine has been available in other parts of the UK for several years, and we're really, really delighted that this life-changing medication is going to be available to people in England as well.
2: Rangers manager Derek McInnes has complained that the punishment doesn't fit the crime after he was handed a four-match touchline ban. It's after being accused of criticising match officials last season while in charge of Hearts. And weight loss and diabetes drugs may be linked to a higher risk of hair loss. An analysis found rates of alopecia were higher among those taking the medicines. That's the latest. I'm Faye Rowlands.
5: Thank you so much for the latest there. I'm Bex. It's great to have your company for a Thursday morning. Taking a look at your weather, it's going to be a little bit cloudy if you're in the north. Some patchy rain, particularly in the northwest of Scotland. Isolated showers also possible if you're in the far east of England. Elsewhere, though, it's going to be a fine day with some hazy sunshine, feeling very warm, particularly in the south. Make the most of it. I'd say it's going to be getting a little bit cooler and wet as we head towards the weekend. Why don't we start this hour by looking to the book of 2 Corinthians.
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6: But he said to me, "My grace is sufficient for you, for my power is made perfect in weakness. Therefore, I will boast all the more gladly about my weaknesses, so that Christ's power may rest on me." 2 Corinthians 12:9.
7: Life is strange. Who really knows what life is all about?

It is Ben Hayden for your Thursday morning. Hi, I'm Bex. It's great to have your company. When it comes to planning holidays, because, you know, it's that time of year, are you the one that plans everything? I'm going to be exploring this after 7 o'clock this morning. Plus, of course, I've got a story I missed yesterday talking about the Commonwealth Games. So I'm going to be sharing that with you. Record of the week, cryptic crossword clue, and on this day in church history, coming up after this.

It is Gayton Judd and Call Out Music for your Thursday morning. Now, there's a lot of questions going on about copyright at the moment, particularly when it comes to AI and what is real, what is not, and trying to protect against piracy. Not as in the normal pirates on the boats. You know what I mean. This isn't actually a new thing. Because on this day, in 1584, the death of John Day, the foremost English printer of the Elizabethan era. He had actually introduced the Roman typeface to replace the Gothic font. So you know what you type today when you, you know, New Times Roman? Huh. Yes, dates back to the 1500s. What's interesting is that in 1580, 4 years before his passing, he became the master of the Stationer's Company and was focused vigorously on defending the industry against piracy. 500 years ago, give or take a couple of decades. But it's just that important reminder that we have to prioritize human creativity, God-given creativity, over, let's face it, sloppy copies that actually, while we keep looking and going, wow, look at what technology is doing with AI, is it really doing anything good? Or is it just reproducing carbon copies that are actually substandard? What does it mean to protect intellectual property in 2020?

0: He certainly is. That is Ryan Jones for your Thursday morning. Have you felt that little nudge? It's time to step out of your comfort zone? Well, here's some encouragement from Word for Today.
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2: Step out and do it. When God told Joshua, be strong and courageous, the word be really means become. It's not like a computer into which you enter your password and hey presto, you're courageous. Courage is a quality you grow into. Like filling bigger shoes, the more you walk in them, the more comfortable they become. Joshua had already been to the Promised Land. He knew there were seven nations to be conquered. He was well aware of the problems he'd have to face. So God said, 1. Do not be afraid of those nations, for the Lord is among you, and he is a great and awesome God. That's Deuteronomy 7, verse 21. The job you're about to take on may look more like a battlefield than a bed of roses, but God will be with you. He will give you solutions for the problems and strength for the battles. 2. Deuteronomy 7, verse 22 tells us, the Lord your God will drive those nations out ahead of you. God will go ahead of you and arrange everything. He will help you make the right connections and provide you with the needed resources. 3. The Lord will drive out those nations little by little. You will not clear them away all at once. That's Joshua 1, verse 22. God works in us one area at a time. Life's not one big battle. It's a series of small daily struggles required to defeat the enemies that stand in your way. 23 chapters later, God was still telling Israel to be courageous. Courage is like oxygen. You can't survive without it. It's not the absence of fear, it's the conquest of it. Courage means doing it afraid until you conquer.

0: rescue you.
1: Happy Thursday morning. It's great to have your company. Have you seen some chaos has completely erupted at a shopping centre over in the US after not one, but two deer crashed through windows of two separate buildings at the same time in the same shopping centre? Like, security was looking at the cameras going, what did we just see? Now, both deer are completely fine. Yes, there's a little bit of damage, but it's fine. No injuries reported. But I can just see that there is another deer somewhere out in the wild that's going, I just dared two of my friends to do that, and they did it.

It's in that moment when you're trying to get to sleep and all of a sudden car alarm starts going off and you're like, oh, seriously? Can someone deal with that, please? Well, some residents in Colorado discovered that a car horn that had been honking all night was because of a bear. Yes, the bear had got himself somehow into the front seat of the SUV and started leaning on the horn when he couldn't get out. I mean, the paws are big. It's not... You try opening one of those doors with a paw. So eventually, they discovered this was going on. A man used a long rope to open one of the vehicle's doors from a very safe distance, which allowed the bear to climb out and dash away. A bit of damage to the car. No one's really surprised by this. The poor bear. I mean, his ears must be ringing by now.

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We're going to get the latest with David Peak and UCB News next. Then I'll have a quick check of your weather, your record of the week on the way, and your cryptic crossword clue.

0: ITV News headlines at 6:30. I'm David Peake. Pubs, clubs and live music venues across England will get a 20% cut in business rates from next April. The government says it'll apply to 30,000 sites and save the typical pub more than £1,000 a year. Meanwhile, a group of prominent UK millionaires is calling on Andy Burnham's new cabinet to tax them more. Football pundits Gary Lineker and crime writer Val McDermott are among those saying the country's richest are prepared to contribute more. The widow of PC Andrew Harper, who was killed in the line of duty, has described plans for the early release of prisoners as deplorable after it emerged two of her husband's killers could be freed. Andy Burnham has ordered a review of the plans. The UK government has temporarily withdrawn its embassy staff from Iran over what they say is new information on regional tensions. The decision follows 11 consecutive nights of US strikes against the country. And thousands of MS patients are going to be eligible for what's been described as a life-changing drug. Famprindlin, which helps people with the condition walk, is now being rolled out across the NHS in England. That's the latest UCB News headlines.
1: Thank you so much for the latest there, David Peake. I'm Bex. It's great to have your company for a Thursday morning. Looking at your weather, and it's going to be cloudy across the north of the country with patchy rain in the far northwest of Scotland. A few isolated showers also possible in the far east of England. Elsewhere, though, it's going to be a fine day with some hazy sunshine, feeling very warm, particularly if you're in the south. So don't forget your sun cream. Make the most of it because it is going to be turning a little bit rainy as we head into the weekend.
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0: is Rachel Jane. You're tuned into UCB One. I'm Bex. It's great to have your company. It is coming up to 25 to 7. I will have your record of the week for you very soon, but in the meantime,
1: the cryptic crossword clue.
0: All right, today's word has seven letters in it, all right? Seven letters. Your cryptic clue: confused crepe Ed will make a lead. Confused crepe egg, C-R-E-P-E, Ed, E-D, maid will lead. What could the word be that I am thinking of? You can get this one, I'm well impressed. And you know, pop the word, your name, where you're from, into a WhatsApp and send it to 01782 911 111, or you can email me, bex@ucb.co.uk. Confused crepe Ed, maid will lead. What is the word I'm thinking of? Seven letters.

0: physical man.
1: And it's John Jen Han for your Thursday morning. Just coming up to 22:07. Your cryptic crossword clue this morning had seven letters in it. Your cryptic clue was confused, crepe, Ed, made, will, lead. Big congratulations going out to Joanna in Southfields and Tim from Kent, both getting in with the correct answer. A round of applause. So if the cryptic clue was a little too cryptic, here is a less cryptic clue. To have everyone behind you, you would what? Yes. Put that together with your confused cryptic clue. Confused, crepe, Ed. I'm confused. Confused, crepe, Ed, made, will, lead. Put that together with having everyone behind you. What is the word that you get? Think you know. Pop the word, your name, where you're from. Into WhatsApp and send it to 01782 911 111, or you can email me bex@ucb.co.uk. I will have the answer for you after this.

It is Bella Camp for your Thursday morning. Coming up to 6:45. Your cryptic clue this morning went a little like this. Seven letters, confused crepe Ed, will, made, will, lead. Confused crepe Ed, will, made, you lead. That doesn't even make sense, I know, but yet does when you put it together with the less cryptic clue. Have everyone behind you. Of course, the word I was looking for was precede. Oh, yes, of course, crepe Ed, confused, makes precede. It all starts to make sense. Yes, a very well done to Joanna in Southfields and Tim from Kent, who both got on the podium this morning. Another round of applause for them. How did you get on? Yeah, that's all right. We'll play again for a final time this week, same time tomorrow. Just have your coffee first. It might help a little bit. Or your tea, whatever your beverage of choice is.

0: And it's Graham for your Thursday morning. Our record of the week this week is amazing. Okay, so Ethan Beer, Aussie guy. He's like 22, but writes the most amazing songs. He managed to collab with Joel Barnes from the US, who has like produced some of the best music. But this particular song is all about overcoming the fear of man. That the only opinion that really matters is God's. Brilliant song, only one that matters.
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0: That is our record of the week, Ethan Beer and Joe L. Barnes. For your Thursday morning, some very sad news from the gardening world with David J.C. Austin passing away aged 67 earlier this week. You might be like, hang on, no, wait. David J.C. Austin, yes. David Austin Roses. There you go. Yes. Broadcaster Monty Donner shared an emotional tribute to his Gardener's World co-star, who sadly passed away from CJD, an incurable neurological condition. Following his death, David's family shared the news on Instagram, prompting an outpouring of grief and support, as expected. Also, the National Trust sharing a very poignant message that read, "We are saddened to hear the passing of David J.C. Austin. Many National Trust gardens and our visitors have benefited from the work of Austin family, and David's continued commitment to roses has brought many people joy over many years. Our thoughts are with David's family and those who are close to him." Of course, a lot of horticulturists and gardeners sharing their grief as well. The family shared a beautiful, beautiful tribute. I think first and foremost, our dad was a gardener. That was at the heart of who he was. Always carried our grandfather's vision with humility and an unwavering sense of responsibility. Always putting the roses, the family business and its people before himself. Facing this illness with the same courage and dignity that he brought to life. To be praying for all the loved ones and family and friends and those grieving the loss of this man.
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2: 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Every Friday night at 10, join me, Joel Brown, for the sound of fusion. 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

It is Christian Singleton for your Thursday morning. Heading up to 7 o'clock, we're going to get the latest with David Peake and UCB News. Then I will have a Throwback Thursday tune for you. Plus, do you identify as the Chief Vacation Officer? What is that? We're going to be diving into that very soon. I don't want

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1: UCB News at 7 o'clock. I'm David Peake. The Prime Minister's announced plans to cut business rates by 20% for pubs, clubs and live music venues. The government says the cut will save the typical pub £1,100 a year and will cost around £100 million a year. Ministers say it'll be funded by reviewing business rates relief on so-called antisocial businesses, such as vape shops. Meanwhile, a group of prominent UK millionaires is calling on Andy Burnham's new cabinet to tax them more. Football pundit Gary Lineker is among the group behind a letter to the new Prime Minister, which claims a 2% levy on wealth over £10 million would raise about £24 billion a year. Former Labour leader Lord Kinnock has previously said such a move would help address inequality.
2: This is a country which is very substantially fed up with the fact that whatever happens in the world, the same interests come out on top, unscathed all the time, while everybody else is paying more for gutted services.
1: Plans to release thousands of prisoners early in September have been put on hold following a political backlash. The Prime Minister's ordered a review following concerns some violent offenders, including two of PC Andrew Harper's killers, could benefit from the scheme. Prison governors have reportedly been told to pause preparations while ministers reconsider the proposals. Former Justice Secretary David Gawke says the strain on prisons still has to be addressed.
3: When you start to look at the prison overcrowding crisis that the country faced a year or so ago, it was necessary to take action and come forward with proposals that addressed it and also prevents future crises from happening again.
1: The UK has temporarily withdrawn its remaining diplomatic staff from Iran as the conflict with the US continues to escalate. The Foreign Office says the embassy will continue to operate remotely while advising against all travel to Iran. And more than 3,000 athletes arrive in Glasgow for the start of the 2026 Commonwealth Games today. 74 nations and territories will compete. That's the latest UCB News.
4: Thank you, David Peake. I'm Bex. It's great to have your company for a Thursday morning, looking at your weather. And it's going to be cloudy across the north with some patchy rain in the far northwest of Scotland. A few isolated showers also possible in the east of England. Fine elsewhere with hazy sunshine and feeling very warm, particularly in the south. That's going to continue into the night. And then it's going to start to look a little bit wet as we head into the weekend. And why don't we start this hour by looking to the book of Philippians.
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5: Do nothing out of selfish ambition or vain conceit. Rather, in humility, value others above yourselves, not looking to your own interests, but each of you to the interests of others. Philippians 2, 3-7.

lovely Thursday morning. Well, hello, I'm Bex. It's great to have your company. Of course, Commonwealth Games opening ceremony tonight. I will have a few details, plus a story that I kind of missed yesterday that I promised I would share with you that has to do with the Commonwealth Games and someone you might want to keep an eye out for. Plus, there was a dragon flying over the streets in Glasgow. I'm going to be exploring what actually happened there. And up next, nearly half of us identify as the chief vacation officer. I want to check your credentials after this.

It is Madeline Ray for your Thursday morning. So you know that moment when you've got like the whole chat going with friends and you're catching up and someone goes, oh, you know what? We should go away. And he goes, yeah. Oh, wouldn't that be lovely? A nice little girls' weekend away, boys' weekend away, maybe a family getaway. And then you realize that you're the one that is figuring out which week to go or weekend. You're the one that's planning where you're going to stay. You're the one that's planning how you're going to get there, trying to collate everyone's passports, trying to get everyone going, okay, yeah, that works. I can do that. That is you. You are officially a chief vacation officer. In fact, some recent research has found that nearly half of us identify as a chief vacation officer. The other ones in the group are the busy bees, who's never free. Yeah, we know them. The ghost, who completely disappears until they turn up at the departure gate, 10%. And a fifth of Brits identify as the snap happy one, who can't let a meal or a moment pass without, gotta take a picture. And the 14% identify as the fluentish friend that can actually somewhat speak the local language. And 11% are the self-confessed window shoppers who scour social media for recommendations and share them with the group, but never actually book anything. Where do you fit in this? Okay, so 9 times out of 10, I am the chief vacation officer. Not by choice, okay? I do not volunteer for this role. It's just one of those things that happens. But we always get there eventually. I have discovered that my mother-in-law is the number one chief vacation officer, future mother-in-law. She's brilliant. She has planned everything for the family holiday. And I'm sitting back going, yes, I get to just be a passenger. I am definitely the ghost of this one that I'm just going to turn up on the holiday and be like, hey, how you doing? I'm here.

0: Happy Thursday morning. Hello to RJ, who's got in touch, talking about the roles that we play when it comes to planning holidays. He says, I'm 100% turn up on the day. Come on, it's the ghost. He said, you used to feel guilty until I learned that it's my role. In other words, I just enjoy the planning. Key rule for the turn-up-era, must not complain, be appreciative. Yes. Oh, nothing gets under the nerves more for a planner than the ghoster who turns up and goes, oh, I didn't want this. Then you should have planned it. Yes. Anyway, here's a thought for you.
1: I'm Deleen Rayburn, author and speaker at DeleenRayburn.com. Joseph was a dreamer, a strong leader, and yet he went through lonely, difficult, uncertain times in the pit his brothers threw him into, in a foreign country as a slave, in the complicated strata of Egyptian government, and in prison. Psalm 105 recounts Israel's history, and verse 19 says, until the time came to fulfill his dreams, the Lord tested Joseph's character. We read Genesis and go, wow, we can totally see the golden thread of God's purposes woven through all those events. But Joseph lived all that day by slow, difficult day. He couldn't see the golden thread. Perhaps your heart holds some unfulfilled dreams and you can't see what God is doing. Like Joseph did, keep the faith. Like Joseph did, keep trusting God to protect you and promote you. Joseph understood that he was uniquely positioned in history, doing all he could in his circle of influence, then leaving things in the hands of God. And we can do that too.
0: Yes, sometimes things do happen in our lives that test our character, and sometimes they are when people complain when we've been trying to plan a vacation. That's what I've been talking about. What is your role when it comes to planning vacations? Are you a passenger princess? Are you a ghost? Are you a chief vacationing officer, the one who plans everything? Can I have your say? As I said, send me a WhatsApp, 01782 911 111.

0: of God.
1: So excited to see her at Big Church Festival. It is Franny Cash, Raised by Wolves. And have you come across her story before? Okay, so she is the daughter of Ed Cash, well-known musician. What she wasn't aware of when they were growing up was they were actually part of a cult, Wayne Jolly, who was, in her words, was a dangerously smart man who knew exactly how to use people's vulnerabilities to tether loyalty to him. What started as counselling sessions from her parents ended up in a church and a cult. She is very clear that it was a cult. It wasn't until she was in high school, she was nearly finished high school, there was an article about her father published that said, actually, no, this person is not a good thing. And all of a sudden they started researching and finding that all these things turned out to be true. They cut their ties with Wayne Jolly. So they felt like a really deep depression, dark place, struggled with self-harm. And actually this song is that reminder that you're saved by the Lamb. Jesus was there the whole time. If you get a chance, go and read her full story. It is phenomenal. I'm so looking forward to seeing her at Big Church Festival.
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0: Ayy, what we got without love? 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His pants sag, you don't like him, try to push him out of church the whole time. He was suicidal.
1: You stay when I had nothing. 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
0: I know you for me, you the one that for me.

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1: That is Halvey, Lindy and Drew for your Thursday morning. We're going to get the latest with David Peake and UCB News. Then little things to look out for with the Commonwealth Games. Yeah. Opening ceremony today. Yeah.

0: UCB News headlines at 7:30. I'm David Peake. The Prime Minister's announced that pubs, clubs and live music venues will get a 20% business rate cut from April. The government says the measure will be funded by a review of tax relief on so-called antisocial businesses such as vape shops. Gary Lineker is among 120 UK-based millionaires calling on Andy Burnham to impose higher taxes on them. The so-called Proud to Pay letter to the PM claims the money could be used to reduce inequality, support public infrastructure and back small businesses. A twice-daily pill, which helps people with multiple sclerosis to walk easier, is being rolled out to patients on the NHS. Famotidine has been described as life-changing for people who have the condition, which affects the brain and spinal cord. A new study has found bullying over social media could be linked to rising school absences. The National Foundation for Educational Research says the government should reconsider fines, saying they're unhelpful. And that's the latest UCB News headlines.
1: Thank you so much for the latest there, David Peake. I'm Bex. It's great to have your company for a Thursday morning. Looking at your weather, and it's going to be cloudy across the north of the country with patchy rain in the far northwest of Scotland. A few isolated showers also possible in the far east of England. Elsewhere, though, it's going to be a fine day with some hazy sunshine, feeling very warm, particularly if you're in the south. So don't forget your sun cream. Make the most of it because it is going to be turning a little bit rainy as we head into the weekend.
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Josh Garrels. Happy Thursday morning. It's gone 25 to 8. I'm Vex. It's great to have your company. Got loads still to come, including a Throwback Thursday tune, because Used to Be One's Greatest Hits is back tonight. And, you know, if the FIFA World Cup wasn't enough and the Tour de France and Wimbledon, I mean, you've got the Commonwealth Games starting today. More on that after this.

Jojo Heller for your Thursday morning. Oh, the Commonwealth Games officially kicks off today. I know, it's in Glasgow. And you're like, well, did we just have the Commonwealth Games in Glasgow? Well, 2014, yes. Melbourne, Australia was supposed to have these Commonwealth Games, but things got a little expensive and the Premier for Victoria at the time threw a temper tantrum. It's the only way I can describe it. When we don't want it, we don't want it, it's too expensive, and caused a whole lot of controversy. Put the whole, you know, are we doing the Commonwealth Games at all into question, and Glasgow stepped up and went, well, we'll do it. It'll be scaled back, but we'll do it. So it's not going to be anywhere near as big as the 2014 Commonwealth Games, but I think that's lovely. I think that's really lovely. 74 nations and territories are going to be at the opening ceremony tonight, including the Prime Minister, Scotland's First Minister, and the First Minister of Wales. Oh, and King Charles is going to be there as well, because, you know, head of the Commonwealth, that kind of thing. But yes, only 215 sports. So yes, a little bit scaled back. I mean, why couldn't Melbourne do this? Honestly. Anyway, not bitter. I'm not bitter at all. So what's new? Well, the mile returns for the first time since 1966. That's going to be happening on the 1st of August. There was a baton relay. It was fairly small. The opening ceremony, who's going to be there? Well, KT Tunstall, Callum Beattie, Nathan Evans, Tom Walker and St. Phoenix. The closing ceremony is supposed to feature Delta Goodrum and Simple Minds. Interesting. Where can you watch? Not the BBC. TNT, which means you need to have a Discovery Plus subscription. I hate that they're doing this, right? Annoying. The subscription channel outbid BBC a few years ago. BBC Alba will screen nightly coverage and highlights throughout the games. That is only going to be in Wales, though. Meanwhile, Channel 5 will screen the opening ceremony and run nightly highlight shows, and BBC Radio 5 Live will provide extensive coverage featuring live event updates and daily evening broadcasts. Who are the mascots? Well, Clyde the Thistle is back from 2014, and a new unicorn named Finny. Yeah. But there is one person competing at the Commonwealth Games. I want to just highlight to you after this.

has a new one from Ben Reeves, If I Didn't Have You. Coming up to 7:45. Of course, Commonwealth Games kicking off today. Something to keep an eye out for is Sean McCann, who is the younger brother of Madeleine McCann. He has been selected to represent Scotland in the long distance swimming. He is expected to compete in a number of long distance freestyle swimming events at the Games, hoping that that will propel him into contention for a place in the Team GB for the 2028 Olympics. He previously represented Scotland at the Commonwealth Youth Games in Tobago in 2023, where he finished fifth in the 400 freestyle event. His twin sister, Amelia, is also a high-level swimmer and triathlete. I mean, if you want to know what it takes to be one of these swimmers, he says, I train 9 times a week in the pool, as well as 3 gym sessions, totaling over 20 hours of training per week. It's almost a full-time job for these guys.

It is Jacob Sanifer for your Thursday morning. Now it's time for our Throwback Thursday tune, travelling back in time to 1999. Do you remember what you were doing in 1999? It was the last year of the 1900s. Now I feel very old. I was just still in high school, but there we are. This song, Lincoln Brewster, Spin, amazing. But it's all about how God actually spun his world out of control. See, the thing is, he is an amazing guitarist, all right, up there with some of the best. He was touring with Steve Perry from Journey, had this whole career that was just going to be phenomenal. This is, I remember standing at the edge of the stage playing this concert, people grabbing my legs, screaming, going crazy, and I looked at the roof and I was like, I'm sorry, God, I'm not using this talent for you. People showed up for themselves. We showed up for ourselves. There was this emptiness. So he left, ended up going and working at a local church, praying during that week, got offers to go on tour, and he's like, nah, it's not my time. And started serving others, doing worship. This song is all about when that your whole life just gets spun off its axis, when you realize, actually, who am I living for?

0: It is Lincoln Brewster with Spin. I feel like I need to apologise to anyone who is under the floor, because I'm on the second floor, because I've just been stomped to that. I feel like the 90s just came back to me, flooding back right there. If you want more of those Throwback Thursday tunes, of course, you have got The Greatest Hits with Dave Tanner tonight from 10 p.m.
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2: Ecclesiastes chapter 3 says there is a time to be born and a time to die, but who should decide when that is? 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Some would say yes, and as countries around the world embrace assisted dying, it is a perennial debate. Many Christians feel the sanctity of life means it should only be God's choice when a life comes to an end. But surely an act of compassion is to allow the suffering to find release. It's a complex topic. So what's the answer? Assisted Dying, the Life Issues podcast, available now on UCB Player.

It is Evie McKinney for your Thursday morning. Hello to Ethel in Paisley, who's got in touch. So actually, in Glasgow, there are some lovely Scotty statues as well for the Commonwealth Games. They look very cute and sometimes topped off with the typical traffic cone. It's a Glaswegian thing, so I'm told. The pictures look really cute. Thanks for that. We're going to get the latest with David Peak and UCB News. Something else has been spotted in Glasgow flying over the skies. It's not a plane. It's not Superman either.

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1: UCB News at 8 o'clock. I'm David Peake. Business rates for pubs, clubs and live music venues in England are being cut by 20% from next April. Cafes and restaurants aren't included. Number 10 says it'll be funded through reviewing reliefs provided to what it describes as antisocial businesses such as vape shops. It'll also crack down on online marketplaces that aren't paying their taxes. Emma Reynolds is Chief Secretary to the Treasury.
2: We will set out in further detail in the budget how it will be fully funded. It's there to help these pubs and other community assets to thrive, to give them additional breathing space.
1: Anne Wedcombe's family say a public memorial will be held later this year following a private funeral in the coming weeks. The former Conservative minister and committed Catholic was found dead at her Devon home earlier this month. A 28-year-old man's been charged with her murder. Weight loss and diabetes drugs may be linked to a higher risk of hair loss. Data from around 50,000 people suggest rates of alopecia were higher among those taking medicines such as Mounjaro and Wegovy. Researchers say the effect may be linked to rapid weight loss and reduced calorie intake. Helen James is featured in a Church of England Disability Project exhibition and explains the approach she's taken to her own hair loss, which is for unrelated reasons.
3: The picture of the side of my head showing my hearing aid and showing the tattoos that I've developed over my head. I put those tattoos in place because I have an autoimmune condition which includes alopecia. Yeah. And I wanted, as my hair fell out, I wanted it to reveal something beautiful.
1: And thousands of athletes are arriving in Glasgow as the Commonwealth Games get underway later. 200 gold medals are up for grabs over the next 10 days, with sports stars from 74 nations and territories taking part. The original host, Victoria in Australia, pulled out of staging the event, with Glasgow stepping in just 18 months ago. That's the latest UCB news.
4: Thank you so much for the latest there, David Peake. I'm Vex. It's great to have your company for a Thursday morning. Don't let that cloud fool you. It is going to be a very warm day with hazy sunshine across the board. A little bit of rain possible in the northwest of Scotland and the east of England, so just be aware of that. But yeah, it is definitely going to still be a warm day for a tense cooler over the weekend. Why don't we start this hour by looking to the book of Deuteronomy.
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5: Be strong and courageous. Do not be afraid or terrified because of them, for the Lord your God goes with you. He will never leave you nor forsake you. Deuteronomy 31:6.

It is The Young Escape. The Thursday morning. Going to be catching up with Chip Kay or Chip Kendall after 8:30 this morning. Very excited for that. And there was something that was seen over the skies in Glasgow. No, it wasn't a bird. No, it wasn't a plane. No, it wasn't Superman. What was it? Could it have been a dragon? I'll have the details for you very soon. I've been noticed a few things popping up about protests happening in India regarding students. What's going on? Up here. Explaining that to you after this. This is Eli Gable. What a year.

today, Gable. Okay, it's been warning. I've been seeing a lot of things popping up on your social media feeds regarding cockroaches, India, and protests. And you're going, what on earth have I missed? No, let me fill you in. Okay. So this all started with the National Eligibility Entrance Test in India. It's the main entrance exam for medical colleges across the country. Nearly 2.2 million candidates sit the exam for, I think it's like 90,000 spots. So it's high level stress, okay? Now, they sat that back on the 3rd of May, having studied for months, sometimes years. And days later, it was cancelled after allegations that the questions had been leaked. And so there was this whole rigmarole of actually people paying for the answers to be able to gain access to the colleges. And so they've had to resit this exam under tight security. And that has led to a lot of anger. Our families have also alleged that nearly 20 students have died by suicide due to the stress after the exam was cancelled. Okay, so that happened, which led to already some some protests happening. But why has the name Cockroach Junta Party come into play? Well, that's been in response to comments made by India's Chief Justice. Okay, during a court hearing back in May, he allegedly compared unemployed young people drifting towards journalism and activism as cockroaches and parasites. He later clarified that he'd been referring specifically to people with fake and bogus degrees, not India's youth more broadly. The reality is there is a high, very, very high percentage of students that are unemployed because they've all been educated, they've all been promised, you do well, you study hard, you'll get this amazing job. However, the jobs are not there. So there's this disgruntlement. That's what he was referring to. And that has led to the Cockroach Junta Party, a parody of the Prime Minister's party, the BJP, which has been in power since 2014. So these protests have been happening, okay? It has been propelled into a serious group now with the CJP. Hundreds attending protests, candlelit vigils in cities across India. All right? The reality is there is a generation that is crying out for change, and they are calling for the resignation of the country's education minister and now also the Prime Minister. But they are being met with violence from police on the streets. That is what is happening. That is what you should be praying about. And particularly the families that have lost loved ones to suicide because of the stress of these exams and the complete and utter meltdown that has happened because of alleged

0: great to have your company for a Thursday morning. It's been hearing in the news an aid worker is in isolation in a London hospital after it's been suspected that they may have been exposed to the Ebola virus. Now, the current outbreak in the Democratic Republic of Congo has killed around 1,000 people, about 40% of all confirmed cases. But officials here say the risk to the public remains low as they continue to monitor their patient in case they start to show any symptoms. Stephen Hale, who is in the DRC as Program Manager for Mission Aviation Fellowship USA, told UCB News reporter David Peake that it is a very difficult situation to contain with this outbreak.
1: At least in eastern Congo, the outbreak has continued to spread. We're continuing to see rising case numbers. I mean, there are several contributing factors there. The insecurity is one. It is very difficult to successfully quarantine or limit travel on the roads from province to province because each section of the region is controlled by a different militia group, for example. So we are seeing a geographical spread in that area. And there's also a general distrust and I would say almost conspiracy against Ebola responders. The situation in Eastern Congo is already desperate. A lot of conflict, a lot of loss, a lot of people not living in their own towns or villages because of violence. These are people that literally have nothing. And yet, you know, foreign entities come in, they rush in with aid and support to try to contain the disease. And as a part of that, one of the key ways we can mitigate the spread of Ebola is by safe and controlled burial practices, which are very countercultural, very isolated burial practices where the body is taken away from the family immediately to prevent touching of the body, which is one of the most contagious points in the sickness once the person has passed away. And so what that feels like to the people that live there is not only have they lost everything already, now even in some ways, death itself is being taken away from them because they can't even bury their own loved ones. They see them taken away by strangers in hazmat suits. And so that creates this underlying tension and mistrust of the situation. And we've seen some violence towards NGOs and health workers that are just trying to do their best to protect people, burial.

0: teams being attacked, or treatment centers being, you know, stoned, or families coming in and taking their loved ones away by force if they can, which only propagates the disease further and makes it much harder to contain. While there are Ebola centers that are functioning well, identifying cases and treating those cases, it's so widespread now that there's just not enough support, enough treatment available to really contain it at this point in Eastern Congo.
1: That is Stephen Hale, who is the program manager for Mission Aviation Fellowship US in the DRC at the moment. If you want to hear more of that interview, including how we can be praying into the Ebola outbreak and other news stories bringing some hope beyond the headlines, do check out the news section on the UCB Player app.

0: It is Alison Ide. Liar, truth is. You know when you just hear a song a lot and then you suddenly, something in the lyrics just goes, what? Okay, there is a lyric in there. You make me feel so worthless, just like an old flip phone. Every word you said, I flip on it. Said, I like the fact that she knows what an old flip phone is. I'm just sad that they're useless now or worthless.
1: UCB One. UCB One. On DAB. Online. And also via the UCB Player app.
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2: 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You can

It is good weather forecast, and I'll edit on this. Speaking of, I have got a good weather forecast for you coming up after we get the latest with David Peake and UCB News, and then Chip Kendall will be joining us once again for 2 minutes with...

0: ITV News headlines at 8:30. I'm David Peake. Pubs, clubs and some live music venues in England are going to have their business rates cut by 20% from next April. New Prime Minister Andy Burnham says he'll fund it by reviewing how much is paid by businesses like vape shops and a crackdown on online marketplaces that don't observe tax rules. Meanwhile, an influential group of millionaires is calling on Andy Burnham to tax them more. The group says the Treasury could generate about £24 billion by asking more from the richest in society. Weight loss jabs could be linked to an increased risk of hair loss. Researchers have found higher rates of alopecia among people taking medicines like Mounjaro and Wegovy. A hosepipe ban by Thames Water has come into force for millions of people. It's expected to affect more than 10 million customers across London, the Thames Valley and home counties. And Britain's June heatwave cost the economy more than £1 billion and led to 24 million lost working hours. A new survey found some workers took time off or cut their hours because of the extreme temperatures. That's the latest UCB News headlines.
1: Thank you so much for the latest there, David Peake. I'm Bex. It's great to have your company for a Thursday morning. Looking at your weather, and it's going to be cloudy across the north of the country with patchy rain in the far northwest of Scotland. A few isolated showers also possible in the far east of England. Elsewhere, though, it's going to be a fine day with some hazy sunshine, feeling very warm, particularly if you're in the south. So don't forget your sun cream. Make the most of it because it is going to be turning a little bit rainy as we head into the weekend.
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0: today.
1: Thank you so much for putting on UCB One. Apparently there's a dragon flying over Scotland, particularly Glasgow. Was it a dragon though? I'm going to be exploring that with you very soon. Plus, Chip Kendall is joining us next.

0: is Kane with Living Water for your Thursday morning. I'm Bex. It's great to have your company, as I am joined by the wonderful Chip Kendall. How are you today, sir?
1: Hey, I'm doing great. Is everybody awake?
0: I think we should be now. For people who don't know, a little bit of your story is you were born in the US, but you kind of grew up on the mission field a little bit, and now you live in the UK, but you've been working in schools for like 26 years.
1: Yeah, absolutely. You know, I've been here a long time, but God still calls me his missionary here in the UK, and I'm happy to go with that.
0: I absolutely love that. An interesting thing for you. So I remember being a teenager and thinking, oh, no, God, I don't want to be a missionary. I don't want to end up living in a third world country. I like my creature comforts. Irony of all ironies, I did end up being a missionary. I just got the cushy gig in the UK like you did.
1: Yes. No, there's no like dangerous storms here. There's like no dangerous animals. We definitely have a cushy mission field.
0: Absolutely. I mean, there was a magpie yesterday that was looking at me a little sideways. But, you know, other than that, we're fine. Absolutely fine. I came from the country that had the dangerous animals. I've come to the safe place.
1: Side-eye from a magpie.
0: Yes. But this is the thing. When we often hear about missions work, we kind of conjure up the going to the Philippines or going to Papua New Guinea or you're heading off to Honduras. Like, that's what we picture. But actually, that's not always what we're called to. So I'm going to sort of hand it over to you today.
1: Yes, absolutely. When we hear the word mission, many of us picture something like a person boarding a plane. But after spending more than 25 years visiting schools, I've realized that one of the UK's biggest mission fields is already right here on our doorstep. It's our schools. It's our streets. Every day, thousands of children are asking huge questions like, who am I? You know, do I matter? What's my purpose? And these questions haven't gone away. In fact, I think they're getting louder. And the wonderful thing is you don't have to be a preacher to be part of God's mission field. You can just volunteer. You can pray for your local school. You can support teachers. You can encourage young people. Mission often starts much closer to home than we realize. And sometimes it begins at the school gate. I think one of the hardest things a parent can do is go up to another parent and be like, hey, my kid is friends with your kid. Let's talk, let's hang out, you know, and actually shift that conversation to being about Jesus. And so I want to encourage people to recognize the mission field on their doorstep. For me, you talked a little bit about my story. I always knew that God had called me to the nations. And then, you know, to the UK, I was here for a while. I was like, well, the UK is one of the nations. And then I realized the world comes to the UK. Mm-hmm. It's like God brought the mission field to me. I stood outside Big Ben for about 2 hours. I met people from like 40 different nations. It was crazy. And yet such an opportunity to witness to the people right here on our doorstep. So I want to encourage people this morning not to think about a missionary, somebody who has to go overseas. You're a missionary right where you are.
0: Absolutely. And of course, if people want to know more, orbitalonlive.com.
1: Orbitronlive.com. Nice try, Bex. I love it when you do this.
0: It's failed. It's failed in life. It's fine. It's nearly the end. Okay. Orbitronlive.com. So the spelling for people that are like, what now? orbitronlive.com. Of course, I can find all the links on chipk.com as well. So you can head there, follow you on Instagram, all that kind of stuff. Chip, it's an absolute joy. We'll let you get on with your day now.
1: Bex, we wouldn't have you any other way. We love you just the way you are.
0: That's probably a good thing because I ain't changing anytime soon.

0: It is Tasha Layton for your Thursday morning, just gone 9:15. I'm Vex. I have got Ashley joining me right now. Hello.
1: Hello. And I was thinking, wouldn't it be funny if you had like, if you had a studio filled with different things?
0: Mm-hmm.
1: Perhaps even creatures.
0: Okay.
1: Because, so if you're having a bit of a difficult interview, right? Uh-huh. Wouldn't it be lovely? Because researchers have found that monkeys tend to kiss and cuddle, pat each other on the back to give you a bit of encouragement.
0: So now you're wanting a monkey in the studio?
1: Please! Do I have to write to get a monkey?
0: Well, I have got our boss here. I'm not calling you a monkey. I'm just saying, can we get a monkey?
2: Well, I just thought I'd pop in.
0: Hi.
2: Hi.
1: This is why I need the pep. This is why I need the cuddle.
2: I'm not entirely sure that there was a compliment in all of that.
0: If you look hard enough, there might be.
2: The truth is, I retire tomorrow. If you want to get a monkey in the studio on Monday, hey.
1: I think this is a brilliant idea.
2: It's not my monkey. It's not my circus.
0: Hey! Thank you. I want to say we planned that, but we really didn't.
1: No, we really didn't.
0: So, Paul, you will be joining Ashley tomorrow.
2: I will, but I don't want to distract from what you're doing today.
1: Oh, I haven't a clue what today's happened.
2: Oh, okay. I'll be on tomorrow between 11 and 12. And can I just say thank you to everybody who's been getting in touch to say, lots of nice things as I head towards retirement. And Trevor, lots of moments of indulgence tomorrow between 11 and 12, mate.
0: It's an hour of indulgence, nice. Let's be real.
1: Yes. But today we've got things to talk about like AI, mm-hmm. How to stay safe in the water, and also an evangelism outreach organisation that is trying to reach 1 million people this month.
0: Oh, ambitious, but I'm here for it. Yeah. It's all coming up after 9:00.

0: if you're in Scotland yesterday, and particularly in Glasgow, you may have seen a dragon in the sky flying around. Don't worry, you weren't seeing things. It was a dragon, a real one. Kind of. It was a replica from the House of Dragons. They were testing it out. Previously, it's been seen flying around London. I love that, like, London's just like, oh, yeah, it's just probably something for, like, Doctor Who or something like that. Yeah, it's for the whole House of Dragon. It's a pretty cool replica, though. Not real, though. Yes, it's all made of foam and fiberglass, but very, very intricate.
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It has been a joy hanging out with you for your Thursday morning. I will be back with you tomorrow at 5 a.m. to wrap up another week, but stay where you are. Ashley has you covered with Talking Point after the news.

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1: UCB News at 9 o'clock. I'm David Peake. The Nighttime Industries Association has welcomed a cut to business rates for pubs, clubs and live music venues in England from next year. The 20% discount will apply to more than 30,000 hospitality businesses from April, but won't include cafes, restaurants or other high street firms. It's expected to cost the Exchequer around £100 million a year. Ian Hoskins runs several hospitality businesses in Liverpool.
2: I'd like to see full business rates reform, but as a stopgap, I think this is good. And I think it will encourage people that may either be considering closing a venue or deciding whether to open a new one. This goes a long way to kind of help confidence.
1: Meanwhile, Andy Burnham has unveiled dozens of new ministerial appointments, among them Scottish Labour leader Anna Sawa, who'll join the House of Lords and becomes UK Minister of State for Trade, a move that's been criticised by Scotland's First Minister. The Prime Minister will meet with John Swinney and the First Minister of Wales in Glasgow later. Thames Water's announced a hosepipe ban for over 10 million of its customers. People across London, the Thames Valley and the Home Counties are now under the same restriction as millions of others across the country. It comes as part of the UK move closer to drought, with the recent extreme weather impacting food production. Paul Tompkins is a dairy farmer and deputy president of the National Farmers Union.
3: Our plants and crops just don't really like to respond well to no rainfall. So here on my farm, the cows, their breakfast this morning, which isn't coming from the field, instead it's coming from our conserve stocks for the winter.
1: Media regulator says it's seeking views on Sky's proposed takeover of ITV's media and entertainment arm. The Competition and Markets Authority says the move doesn't mark the launch of a formal investigation, though. The £1.6 billion deal, agreed earlier this month, would create the UK's largest commercial broadcaster. And cycling's Tour de France returns to the mountains today after Jasper Philipsen sprinted his way to victory on stage 17. Philipsen is just 7 points behind Mads Pedersen in the fight for the green jersey. That's the latest UCB News. Your next update in an hour.
4: Thank you, David. Well, for those who are still commuting or who've just sat down to their desk this Thursday, maybe it feels like everyone else is continuously posting selfies of their holiday in Mallorca. But drop-off fees at UK's major airports have risen by a third. Is it just becoming far too expensive to go abroad? We'll talk about that and so much more.
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6: For it is by grace you have been saved, through faith. 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Not by works, so that no one can boast. For we are God's handiwork, created in Christ Jesus to do good works, which God prepared in advance for us to do. Ephesians 2:8-10.

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0: So how much does it cost to say, have a lovely time, don't bother sending a postcard because you'll be back before it arrives, and did you remember to pack your flip-flops? Yes, the cost of kiss and fly seems to be increasing. Drop-off fees at the UK's major airports have risen by a third on average since last summer. The RAC Motoring Group looked at the cost of pulling up to the closest point, two terminals at the 20 busiest UK airports, 16 of which have put up their prices since last year. And there's the usual suspects, of course, on there. The London airports. We've got Bristol on the list. We've got Edinburgh, Leeds, Bradford and Birmingham too. So what's the deal? Why did it jump from an average of £1.70 to drop off to £7? £7! I'd rather have the £7 to have a wee cocktail before taking off. No, thank you very much. This is fabulous, though, online, because there's a sign that says, kiss and goodbye. No kisses above 3 minutes. Ouch. £7 to kiss and say, have a wonderful time, and we'll see you when you come back. Just remember to text me when you land. And if there's any hold up at the baggage claim, do let me know, because I'll need to keep doing a loop around the block, and I think the neighbours are a wee bit suspicious. This is rather interesting. How can it go up so much since last summer? Why are these fees so expensive to drop off at airports? Of course, we're being told that it's to manage congestion and the traffic and air pollution. Well, has the congestion changed in 12 months? Oh, come on. I think there's a few raised eyebrows with this story this morning. Do get in touch and tell me your thoughts and comments if you... If you think it's far too expensive to kiss at the gate, you'd rather say cheerio at the back door. Let me know. 01782 911 111 or email ashley@ucb.co.uk. And if you are heading off in the next week or so, do tell where you're going.

Tell me how. Ryan Stevenson on UCB One. Tell me how an airport drop-off fee can go from £1.70 to £7 in 12 months. And it's just simply because of air pollution or congestion, or we're providing new funding routes. Really? We'll move on. Let's move on to another subject hitting the news this morning. The Commonwealth Games kicks off tonight in Glasgow. More sports, just when we thought we were getting a breather. Have you ever had an event that's had to be moved last minute due to capacity or due to unforeseen circumstances? Of course, the Commonwealth Games was supposed to be in Australia. That got changed. And so there's a bit of a, it's not a stripped back Commonwealth Games, but it's certainly not going to have same capacity. So I wonder, have you ever had that where you've had to step in and offer to hold a party, maybe even hold a wedding? Do get in touch on the WhatsApp if you have had to step up and offer and be the replacement venue. Maybe your church, maybe your local community centre, maybe the school, and you had a quick turnaround like Glasgow has had to do. 01782 911 111 to tell me your story, or email ashley@ucb.co.uk. And do tell me, are you heading up to Glasgow to the Commonwealth Games this summer, or perhaps another sporting event?

0: I think Rachel Morley is incredibly clever with those lyrics. Plastic Fruit on UCB One. It's just gone 9:15, so we need to get a thought from Gaynor.
1: Hi, I'm Gaynor from FitFish, the Christian health, fitness and wellbeing organisation. Have you ever wondered why it's so hard to stick to habits, even if they truly benefit us? Is it lack of willpower, not enough motivation, or could it be that our environment plays a bigger role than we realise? Our surroundings shape our daily choices, often more than we think. Small adjustments can turn our environment from an obstacle into an ally, making it easier to build the habits that we want. Say you sit down to read, but your phone constantly buzzes. You want more quiet time, but your schedule feels too full. You want to exercise, but you never seem to have enough time. What could you change? Could you keep your phone in another room while you're working? Could you set reminders for your quiet time? Could you leave your exercise kit out the night before? Your environment shapes your habits, so how will you shape your environment to help you?

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1: Talking Point with Ashley Andrew.
0: I'm delighted to be having a conversation with someone that I found on social media. Don't know if you've come across the Million Month. Ashley, what's the Million Month? Do you know what? I don't need to explain it. I'm going to invite City Director for Million Month London, Emma Nainby, who is also a worship leader, singer as well. So Emma, tell us, before you tell us about your song skills, tell us about the Million Month and what it's all about.
2: Yeah, so the Million Month is an initiative to tell 1 million people about Jesus across all of Europe in 1 month. So it's a massive initiative, but it's in 40 cities happening. And this is the first time we're doing it in London.
0: Wow. But you've been in London for the last few days. Tell us, what's the experience been like so far?
2: Incredible. We're seeing over 1 in 10 people give their lives to Jesus when someone tells them the gospel.
0: Wow.
2: Yeah, there's an incredible openness to God. People are getting baptized. We did baptisms at Trafalgar Square the other day. And, you know, we've seen over 150 people give their lives to Jesus in the last few days.
0: Wow.
2: So praise God.
0: That is incredibly encouraging to hear. We know that London is a vast city, but amazing to hear that actually people are so open. Tell us about maybe some of the stories that you've heard on the streets, people sharing where they've come from, their background.
2: Yeah, it is so diverse. So we've had the privilege to share the gospel with Muslims, very interested and open. I had a powerful conversation with a lady who was a Muslim, and the Holy Spirit gave me the words, and I said, okay, we'll put the Muslim thing to the side for a minute. And she just heard the gospel and was so encouraged. She wanted a photo with me after, like, God is encountering people. We had one lady who had cuts all down her arms and just really difficult self-harm. She accepted the Lord and wants to come to church. And we're plugging all these people in with the local churches through strategic apps. So, yeah, I mean, people are getting healed on the streets, pain leaving their bodies, and groups are coming to God. So, you know, groups of teenagers all giving their lives to Jesus at the same time. So, yeah, it's astounding, really.
0: You're doing a lot of work in a very short space of time, and I'm pleased to hear that people are being signposted and connected into other churches once the event has finished. Tell us, who are you partnering up with, like, locally at the moment?
2: Yeah, great question. We are partnering up with Rig Church London in Tottenham Court Road, Imprint Church, which is quite well known in London. We have other churches throughout the city, and they're all available on the app, which I could share with you, called City Impact App. So Living Waters. We've also got King's Heart Church in East London. So we're trying to really represent each area of the city.
0: The most amazing thing is, of course, to celebrate what you're seeing, to celebrate people accepting Jesus into their heart. But that all takes a lot of planning. It's a moment, isn't it, to stand on the street alongside someone to say, can I pray for you, to share the gospel, tell them the good news. But I imagine this has been months and months and months of conversations, praying, perhaps even fasting and giving it to God. Tell us a little bit about the before you got to the streets.
2: Oh, it's been about a 6 month journey of planning and seeing, you know, is this something churches wanted to get on board with in the city? Is this something ministries wanted to get on board with? Because we cannot do this by ourselves, you know. There's so much power in unity. So for me, it was a pioneering step of faith. I was praying and fasting. I was like, Lord, I know London needs Jesus, you know. And so I'm just so grateful that people said, yeah, we're going to lay down our egos, we're going to lay down our logos, and we're going to unify for the sake of Jesus, for the sake of the lost, to see his kids come home. And I want to share, I'm so amazed that high level influential people have said, don't even worry about paying me, I'm going to be a part of this. You know, we've had DJ Shauns,
0: yes.
2: the UK, you know, she's like out on the streets with a heart for evangelism. Mm-hmm. You know, Lou Fellingham came to a glory night last night. You know, they're coming together, and that really encourages me, and it's worth all the planning and all of the scenes.
0: I want to talk about, yeah, your collaboration musically, because as I said, you're a worship leader, and DJ Shunts features on our UCB One playlist. So I know that you're okay. passionate about music. I want to chat to you about that in just a wee second. For those of us who are not in London but are inspired by what you've just said, but maybe don't know what to do in our own communities, or they think this is great because you've obviously had the time and the prep, the call from God to do this, what would you say to other people who are further up the country who would like to do something like that in their community? What's the best way to approach, or maybe even pinch some ideas from yourselves?
2: You know, it's a great question. I think the best thing to do is to start in prayer. Pray for your local area. And then just on a Saturday, get your worship team and begin to shift the atmosphere in your area as you're out on the street. And what we generally find is that people come and listen to the worship, and they're like, oh, I feel they don't have language, but they feel God's presence. And then you get to share, this is actually Jesus, this is God, and you can share the gospel. Then plug them into your local church. And we also, you know, if they need help, they can always reach out and we can help the communities.
0: Emma, how long will you be here in London? When does the event come to a close?
2: We finish this Saturday with baptisms at Tottenham Court Road.
0: And if people want to find out more about some of the events happening this weekend, where can they check out where you'll be?
2: If they go to Instagram at Million Month London is probably the best. And we've got a WhatsApp channel that gives them all the details as well. So, yep.
0: I have to ask, will you be coming back?
2: Absolutely. I actually live in London, and the Lord's put on my heart to continue doing this after. So, yeah, the outreaches, the evangelism will continue.
0: You're not only busy with evangelism, you are busy as a singer and worship leader. Something very important is happening for you tomorrow. Please share.
2: Yeah, so I'm actually releasing my first single called Army Rising Up, and it was birthed out of what's happening on the streets, to be honest. And it's a song I believe I really pray will continue to inspire people to go out and preach the gospel as the priority, and a prayer that we would see a mighty move of God sweep through the nation.
0: Emma, where can we stream that and follow you?
2: It's going to be on all platforms coming out tomorrow. My Instagram is probably the best way, and I could send some details to you if you want.
0: Fabulous. So, Emma, we're cheering you on for all the work that you're doing on the streets in London, but also, and I say this all the time on the programme, that we do pray for our Christian artists, because it's quite a vulnerable thing for a start. You know, you put your emotions, your prayers to music, as David did in the Psalms, but often sometimes we know that Christian artists have to crowdfund their own stuff or their own gigs or whatever it is. So we bless you today, and we thank you so much for what you've shared, and pray for an amazing weekend. You've had a heat wave of a summer to do this. I don't know if people are being baptized because they want to be cooled down or...
2: Exactly. I know. I'm tempted to go in myself.
0: Well, thank you so much for bringing your positive vibes to UCB today, and we wish you all the very, very best for this weekend. Thank you, Emma.
2: Thank you. Bless you. Thank you.

0: Citizens Kaleidoscope, I think you always will. It's Ashley with you for Talking Point for Thursday. And I'm having a bit of a scroll through our July playlist. And I was delighted to introduce UCB to Vic Lucas. This was a previous record of the week, and I'll bring you our one for this week in just a few moments. This song makes me smile. It's called Joy Is Coming.
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0: No, You Came, Harry Erickson on UCB One. Well, I'm sure if you listen to UCB One, you know Joe L. Barnes. He features on our playlist. But you might not know Ethan Beer. He is a worship songwriter and musician known for creating songs with that strong focus on biblical truth and heartfelt worship and congregational connection. You ever feel like the worship band is like proper going for it, but you're a bit like, I'm not really feeling it, Lord? Well, Ethan is all about the unity when it comes to worship. So I suppose that's why he's collaborated with Joe L. Barnes, who's a gospel artist and songwriter recognised for his work with Maverick City Music, as well as collaborations with other leading Christian artists. So our UCB One Record of the Week for this week features these two with their song, Only One That Matters.
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2: Isn't it so funny how it seems like everybody now, when flowers start to bloom and grow, they're quick to try and cut them down.

only one that matters. Ethan Beer and Joe L. Barnes, our UCB1 Record of the Week, that talks about overcoming the fear of man. How many times have we continued to meditate on what other people have said rather than God's word? We've actually let other people steer us even away from the things that God has planned for us to do. And if you're holding that in your heart today, regret, ask God today for a second chance.

0: Pretty Day, Limo Blaze, and Madison Ryan Ward. The sun's not out just yet where we are in the Midlands. Maybe you've got some sunny skies where you are. But it has been alarming when the heat wave has been here. The many, many accidental drownings that have taken place this summer. This Saturday is World Drowning Prevention Day. Sean Sedwick from Swim England joins us to talk about drowning prevention strategies and water safety education in the next hour.
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3: Okay. I'm about to

Good day, Forrest Frank on UCB One. As we heard from Emma Nambi, City Director from the Million Month, millionmonth.com, about her evangelism and outreach work that she's doing right now in London. It's fascinating and inspiring, and I was reminded of a conversation that I had with a friend of mine earlier on this week. She got locked outside of her flat. She's just moved in and she's not quite sure about the fobby situation, and she thought she could get in through a different door. It didn't work out. The neighbour, after 4 hours, came to the rescue and she said, "Can you help me break into my flat? I've just moved in. I don't actually have my keys, and my phone's not on me either." So he helped her break in to her home, her new home. But at the same time, as she was chatting to him, she began to share the good news. She began to share who she was. She was a Christian. She's going to church. All this. I thought there's an amazing dichotomy here of breaking into your own home, but also sharing the good news, the gospel of Jesus. Have you ever had that moment? I don't know. Maybe you were in the hospital on an operating table and you just thought, "Ah, stuff it. I'm going to share my hope. I'm going to share my faith. Who knows what will happen?" Tell me if you've ever been in what feels like a naturally quite awkward situation, but you've just gone, "Do you know Jesus? What would happen if you were to die tomorrow?" Okay, maybe not that dramatic. Or maybe yes. 01782 911 111 to tell me your amusing story of the unusual places you have shared your faith. Amazing to think that she was stood outside her flat for 4 hours, but nothing was stolen. Just she was attempting to break in. Here's a little "Can't Steal My Joy" from Josiah Queen and Brandon Lake to take us to the news.

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1: UCB News at 10 o'clock. I'm David Peake. Business rates for pubs, clubs and live music venues in England are being cut by 20% from next April. Downing Street says relief for around 30,000 businesses will be funded through reviewing reliefs provided to what it describes as antisocial businesses such as vape shops. Paul Blakey, founder of Christian ministry Street Angels, is pleased.
2: Pubs are very much community spaces and music venues. I mean, music is such a fantastic tool, again, that just brings people together. We know the people who run them, who manage them, who own these places. And they are just people trying to survive. And it's a shame that they are struggling. I think this move is great.
1: The government has pledged to also crack down on online marketplaces that aren't paying their taxes. The Conservatives say the policy's wanting on both the detail and funding. A teenage girl and a woman in her 40s have died following reports of several people getting into difficulty in the water in Essex. Emergency services were called to the scene yesterday afternoon in West Mersey. A third person remains in hospital in a serious condition. The US ambassador to the UK says that strikes on Iran will most likely continue.
3: They're attacking shipping in the Straits of Hormuz. Those attacks most likely will continue. And I really give President Trump a great deal of credit for calling for a ceasefire and trying to find a diplomatic solution for as long as he has.
1: Warren Stevens' comments come as American forces conducted their 12th consecutive night of airstrikes. President Donald Trump's warned one bridge or power plant would be destroyed for each vessel targeted in the Strait of Hormuz by Tehran. Meanwhile, the UK has temporarily withdrawn its remaining diplomatic staff from Iran. And in sport, Hampshire's Utility Bowl will host a men's Ashes test for the first time next summer. The clash against Australia will follow matches at Trent Bridge, Lords and Edgbaston. The series will finish at the Oval. The one-off women's Ashes test starts at Headingley a week after the opening men's fixture. That's the latest UCB news.
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4: Let us not give up meeting together, as some of you are in the habit of doing, but let us encourage one another, and all the more as you see the day approaching. Hebrews 10:25.

0: Well, the World Cup is finished, but we're still singing about it on the UCB One playlist. 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
1: Talking Point with Ashley Andrew.
0: Something else that is important for us to talk about is water safety. You would have heard in the news at the top of the hour, just there, David Peake announced the death of two more people this year. A teenage girl and a woman have died in a tragic incident off the Essex coast. Globally, drowning claims more than 300,000 lives each year, accounting for about 30 deaths every hour. So let's talk water safety in the next few minutes. Now, just as a wee warning, you might want to turn the radio down if there's young children around. Sian Sedwick from Swim England is joining the programme as it is World Drowning Prevention Day on Saturday.

0: So tragic to hear once again another death. Someone has got into difficulty in the water. We don't know quite what's happened off the Essex coast, but perhaps Shan Sedwick from Swim England could help just explain to us about water safety, about what to do if we get into difficulty ourselves or see someone in difficulty in the water. Good morning to you, Shan.
1: Hi, Ashley. Yeah, absolutely. It's so important to be able to know what to do if you do find yourself in difficulty or come across somebody else. Obviously, we've seen a huge tragic increase in the amount of young people, particularly who've lost their lives over this warm period of weather. So the most important thing to do is if you do find yourself in difficulty is to float. So one of the things we're talking about this week is practicing your float in a controlled environment. So finding yourself, getting yourself down to your local pool to practice finding your float. So that would be tipping your head up, putting your ears in the water, and then you can move your arms a little bit if you need to help you find your balance. So obviously we've all got different body types, so people float differently. So if your legs drop, that's absolutely fine. It's just about keeping your head up so that you can open your airways and kind of relax your breathing. And that will really help, especially if you get into cold water shock. If you do find that you come across somebody in water, the best thing that you can do is remember to call Telthrow. So you can call the authorities. So never enter the water yourself to help them. You can call 999 and ask for the fire and rescue service. Or if you're out at the coast, it will be the Coast Guard. You can then tell the person in the water to find their float. So looking for that kind of relaxed body as well, that will really help them stay calm in the situation. And then if you can find something to throw in to support them in the water, so whether that be a kind of the ring at the side of a canal, anything that floats, so it could be a football or a bottle of water, just anything to help them kind of support themselves. Obviously, we would always encourage people, if they are going out swimming, to go to a lifeguarded venue. So thinking about the water safety code, regardless of wherever you are. So if you stop and think, look for a lifeguarded safe place, looking how to enter the water safely, if there's any signage, making sure that it's supervised, then think to stay together. So if you're going with children, keeping them within arm's reach, always go with somebody else. If you do get into difficulty, remembering that float again, tipping the head back, keeping the float with your arms, it's okay if your legs drop. And then finally, if you do get into difficulty, remembering to call for help and never enter the water to help somebody else.
0: Shan, it seems like, I think even just every week over this summer period, over this heat wave we've been having, we have heard of incidents of people getting into difficulty in the water. Do you think we're seeing a rise or an increase this year?
1: We've definitely seen an increase this year, but this is such an important message all year round. Sadly, we have seen an increase, but it's that bit, this worry about the cold water shock. So this year we've seen an increase in temperature early in the year. So the water hasn't had the opportunity to warm up as much as it usually would in those summer months. But regardless of what time of year you go in, there is always that risk of hazards within the water. So an unseen drop-off current. If people are swimming in man-made environments, we would discourage that because of the potential pool of like reservoirs. We would always encourage people to go into managed venues to be able to keep themselves safe. Swimming is absolutely an incredible sport, so good for your physical and mental health, particularly outdoors. Mm-hmm. But we just want people to be able to enjoy it as safely as they possibly can.
0: I mean, we go abroad, don't we? We go on holiday and we swim in the sea. And it seems like people just get caught up, don't they, in the summer season, and they think, well, I do it abroad, why can't I do it here? And yet we are seeing, as you talked about, people getting into difficulty. Are there some things that we can look at, perhaps in our surroundings, in the water even, I'm talking about currents and changes perhaps, that we should be aware of that are actually dangerous to go into, that we might not be aware of?
1: Yeah, absolutely. There are there's definitely things in the water that you can't predict, which is why it's so important that you're looking for that signage, making sure you, if you are getting in and out of water, how can you do that safely? It's the cold water shock. So obviously the water is a lot colder here than, you know, if you were on holiday in Greece or somewhere in the Mediterranean. It can cause like panic within your body. So it can, even if you're the strongest swimmer, you might not be able to keep yourself safe. Also with the currents, which is why it's so important to be at those kind of like safe and lifeguarded venues. We do have them across the UK. So making sure that you're at those safe places is the best way to ensure that, you keep yourself and others safe.
0: Obviously, outdoor swimming, wild swimming, as certain people call it. I mean, I don't know the difference between a wild swim and an actual swim. I think it's just swimming in general, isn't it? But it's becoming more and more popular. And as you mentioned, it seems to be there's high numbers of young people getting into difficulty in the water. What particular education is being given to particularly young people to keep them

0: in difficulty. So, but like practicing, finding your flow in a pool in a safe environment so that you feel confident if you do get into difficulty, that you can do that safely and confidently is really, really good way of doing that. We also have swim safe sessions across the UK that you can enroll your children into. So that is taking those swimming lessons that your child may be part of that you've organised or through school, and taking those skills and practicing them in an open water setting.
1: And if, of course, someone's listening and they've done the float part and they're waiting for help, what's the best way to signal to someone on the shore, I am in difficulty, whilst also, as you say, trying to lie on your back, keep your ears submerged under water, keep your water airways safe and not taking in water? How can you safely call for help in that position?
0: I think it's, you know, if you're in the float, then you can find like that relaxed moment. It's, you're going to, rather than tiring yourself out, panicking and swimming. So obviously, if once you've kind of maybe caught your breath back, you can call for help. Also, if you are a bigger space, it's a lot easier to for rescue services to be able to find people rather than just if you are vertical and you're wider visible in the water. But yeah, calling for help and is always a really, really good thing to be able to do. Obviously, if somebody is at the shore and they can call for help and call 999 or the Coast Guard to be able to rescue you safely.
1: Thank you so much for advising us the best way to stay safe and perhaps even do a bit of further research. Shan Sedwick is Public Affairs and Communications Officer at Swim England. Give us the website to check out once again, Shan, please.
0: So you can have a look at our website on SwimSafe. If you do want to have a look at open water swimming for your children and practicing those skills. And then there's the Water Safety England National Strategy on Drowning Prevention.
1: Thank you so much, Shan, for helping us stay safe this summer. Thank you.
0: Thanks.

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3: Some of the parables of Jesus are amongst the most well-known stories of all time. 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
4: 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I am going to get back to praying. 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I'm going to get back to my church group, whatever it might be. Why? Because the Good Shepherd is out there looking for you, waiting for you, welcoming you, personally wanting to lead you back and taking you back into the fold, not to say now, you know, you sit in the naughty corner now, so you're in the fold, but the 99's here and there's that little mini fold for the one we've got our eye on you. 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It's just you've drifted and the Good Shepherd wants you home again.
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0: New music from Kindle, Babylon on UCB One. It's coming up to 10:30, so let's get a thought from our foundation event guest from earlier in the month, Andy Elms.
1: Hi, Andy Elms here from Family Church and greatbiglife.co.uk. My question today is very simple. Do you have itchy ears, or are your ears turned towards him? 2 Timothy 4 verses 3 warns us that we should never have itchy ears, not listening to truth, but storing up for ourselves teaching that we want to hear rather than that which we need to hear. So what do we decide in moments of challenges like this? We decide that we're going to avoid things like syncretism, where we mix the things of God with other things we prefer. Rather, we're going to turn our ears to the voice of God, hear what we need to hear, let His Word speak into the situations that we're facing. So today, purpose in your heart that you're not going to have itchy ears or ears that are turned away from Him, but that your ears are going to be turned towards Him and listening clearly for His every word and instruction.
0: Makes me think of that verse, "Speak, Lord, for your servant is listening."

0: This is not the end, the Grey Havens on UCB One. As I said, off the back of Andy Elm's thought, when we sense that God is speaking to us, do we stop what we're doing and really listen? Listen intently. Listen without distraction to what he's trying to communicate to us. The advice he's trying to give us, the wisdom he's trying to impart, the strategy. I do pray sometimes when I see the news and the headlines that God would give our leaders, our politicians, the strategy for the decisions they're having to make, particularly around this one story that I've been reading over the last couple of days about the early release of prisoners. Perhaps that has been your prayer as well. How do you feel about prisoners being released early, not because of good behaviour, but because our prisons are overcrowded? You can't help but think about the victims, can you, of perhaps those who've suffered domestic violence and also family members who have lost loved ones. Seeing their perpetrator being sent to prison and then receiving a letter this year to be told they're going to be released early. Wonder if you've got a thought, a prayer, a concern about this. Is this the best strategy? Is this the best way to prove actually we can show mercy? Or should actually, if someone has committed a crime, do the time, the full time, just to ensure that their lives have changed, their heart has changed? Can we ever prove that? And can we be the judge? But it does seem like the victims and family members of those who've lost loved ones are having to go through the agony all over again. You got a thought or a comment on this? Do get in touch on the WhatsApp today on 01782 911 111. Or of course, if perhaps the situation has affected you personally, you can remain anonymous and share your story, or maybe even share a voice note with me.
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0: 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We like to talk about advancing the kingdom in many ways, but what if advancing the kingdom looks like using some of the digital tools that we know we can access, like AI, for example? Chris Goswami joins me once again to talk about the release of some new guidelines that are available for churches. He's from the AI Christian Partnership, and he'll unveil all after this.
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1: Talking Point with Ashley Andrew.
0: How can you tell on a Sunday if your minister preached from his own notes or an AI bot created the sermon? Let's unpack that deep thought and all the other questions that we have around AI with founder of AI Christian Partnership, Chris Goswami. Good morning to you, Chris.
2: Good morning, Ashley. Great to be with you again.
0: Yes, great to have you back because we have spoken to you before. And I think the last time we spoke, you gave us a little tease that some new guidelines were going to be released around AI and how they perhaps could be useful for churches and Christians as well. But let's take about three or four steps back. First of all, tell us a little bit about the AI Christian Partnership and why it was set up.
2: So we set this up 2.5 years ago now. Our belief is that AI can be a great asset for ministry, or it can leave us with a fast food version of ministry, looking great and polished and shiny on the outside, very articulate, but lacking humanity and lacking the Holy Spirit. And one thing that we were seeing was churches and Christians are adopting AI, sometimes using it really well, but not really discussing it, not talking about it. So we're finding that in churches, ministers are using AI. The Sunday school teacher I was chatting to in my church, he used AI to devise a children's lesson, you know, to work out the craft activity, to create a song based on the passage. All great. Potentially, this is all good, but it's being done kind of ad hoc, and we're just picking up bits and pieces ourselves. So the partnership was set up to try and bring, if you like, some guidance, some theology, some reflection, and some guidelines as well on how to use AI, when to use it, and absolutely when not to use it. So it's a bunch of people, academics, theologians, got some great organizations in the AI Christian Partnership, like the Faraday Institute for Science and Religion. We've got the CEO of Youthscape for representing our young people. We've got Theos, the biblical think tank. We have Trish, who represents the UK on a number of regulatory bodies in the United Nations and the European Union on AI ethics. So it's a real cross-section of thinkers and practitioners. And then there's people like myself, who I was a software engineer. I'm now a Baptist minister. So that's the mix of us. That's who we are.
0: Wow. It's like, I don't want to say the 12 angry men, but you know, it's like the jury of for AI. And tell us, if you are making a bit of a judgment on AI, how is it possible to directly address the theological and ethical issues that we have in this world and and put all of that into a ChatGPT?
2: Well, okay, I mean, that's a big question. How do we bring all that 2,000 years of theology into some guidelines? You know, perhaps, you know, give you a couple of examples. So I think God has given us the media that we have and the communications that we have and the tech that we have. And this can be used for real good. So I was at a conference last week and Wycliffe Bible Translators were saying they've brought down the time taken to create a completely new translation from 30 person years to 7 person years. Still overseen by a human, but AI assisted. So AI can be a great asset for ministry. At the same time, there is a role for us to work, to struggle, to think, to invite God's Holy Spirit. I was teaching on AI a couple of months ago at a theological college, and somebody said, isn't it interesting that on the Emmaus Road, and you might remember the story where Jesus on the resurrection day, there's two disciples walking to Emmaus, 7-mile walk, and Jesus, and they're saying, isn't it terrible? Jesus is dead, and we thought he was going to rescue Israel, and we thought he was going to do this. We thought he was going to do so many things, and it's all ended in nothing. And Jesus himself draws alongside them. Isn't it interesting that Jesus doesn't immediately say, here's the answer, I'm alive, and I can tell you why right now. He allows them to remain in that struggle, that grasping, that wrestling, you know, because that's formational. So if that's important for Jesus, for some reason it was important to him to allow these people to remain in that wrestling It's only later in the breaking of the bread that he reveals himself. So too, we can jump to a polished answer very easily and lose our own critical thinking skills as well as the Holy Spirit. I think people sometimes say, is the Holy Spirit in AI? But the question is the Holy Spirit in me in the way I use AI?
0: Oh yeah, like whoa, like that's a whole podcast episode. So, but I'm assuming you answer that in the guidelines that you have released, or at least you touch upon that. Tell us about these guidelines that are fresh off.
2: Okay,
0: the
2: so yeah, these address all four spaces in church life where AI is starting to appear: in the pulpit, in wider ministry, in small groups, in church meetings, in the back office, in creating newsletters, and in the congregation, because people in the congregation are using this and asking questions about what about our jobs? Who's going to help them to walk through this if churches aren't? Mm-hmm. So we're addressing all four spaces as best we can. Mm-hmm. And the guidelines, there's three main sections. We run through the benefits and costs of AI, and I've touched on some of that already. Then we have the guidelines, which I'll come back to. And then thirdly, there's a simple church statement that your church can take and use a template for how we will use AI. But perhaps if I give you a couple of examples of actual guidelines, because that's the name of the thing. So a couple of guidelines could be, for example, one of our guidelines is try to use AI to critique what you do rather than create what you do. In other words, you create it. And then use AI to get a second opinion, make it better, get it down to 500 words or whatever it is you want, and invite God into that right at the beginning. Do the heavy, prayerful, heavy lifting, some of that yourself. Another guideline is think of AI not as an expert, but as a sparring partner, a sounding board. Challenge what comes back and disagree with it. I've often found that a poor response from AI helps me to see what a good response looks like. A poor suggestion, I think, that's rubbish. But actually, that's given me an idea of what actually I need here. And then another guideline, actually, in there is basically sometimes don't use AI. There's a report from Harvard and Microsoft that says that in the top companies using AI, 43% of the professionals will stop, and they will actually say in many cases, I'm not going to use AI because I don't want my skills to disappear. So if the secular world has realized that, how much more so us who say we depend on wisdom and the Holy Spirit? So there's three examples, and then we end up with a kind of a little template church statement for church leaders, volunteers, Sunday school leaders to get together and say, here's how we're going to use this, here's how we're not going to use it.
0: And this has been piloted, these guidelines. You've sort of tested them out already. So tell us the response so far.
2: Yes, so in March, about March, April, May of this year, we sent these out through the Faraday Institute, largely the Faraday Institute for Science and Religion. I have a great big church network of churches who've said they're interested in tech or science. We sent it out to 10 churches from four denominations. I think it was Baptist, Anglican, Independent Evangelical and New Frontiers. And we asked church leaders and ministers to read through this and try and use them. So we got some great feedback. We also sent it out to a number of experts, as well as our own Christian partnership community. And we got some very good feedback. I'll tell you one of the really interesting feedbacks that came back, the pushback. Yeah. One church said, why do we need guidelines? Why aren't you just telling people to pray about this? And to talk to other Christians and to use traditional Christian discernment. And I think it's a good question. And what we're saying is, we're not saying don't pray and don't talk to other Christians. We have to do even more of that. Mm-hmm. But there is something new here, because that church said to us, AI may be interesting, but it's just another resource, you know, like a new website or a new app. But we would say it's not just another resource. AI brings in new dynamics. It's it tries to form relationships with you. It's personable. It's instant. It's often effective across many areas of a person's life, not just when you're trying to write a prayer, but when you want to know where to go on holiday, your kid's education. Mm-hmm. So AI brings in new dynamics, which are new. They are not the dynamics. You don't find these in books or websites or apps. It is new. So we say very much we need traditional Christian discernment, but we also need some new thinking.
0: And I can see where the church and the community are coming from when they put that question to you. My stance is AI is almost like a vessel, a mode of transport, if you would, to get us to, or to help us get to particularly a new place, a new destination. Of course, when we learn to drive, we don't just take a few lessons and say, right, I've had my experience and I'm a Christian. I use my wisdom and discernment when I'm out on the road. That's me. I don't need to take a test. We need to look at the practicalities, and the practicalities of it is taking a test and taking the guide of a test. So these guidelines, I've already dipped into them, are incredibly helpful. But coming back to that church's question, you know, perhaps should we not just pray and use our discernment? Well, give us some guidance on this, Chris. As the founder of AI Christian Partnership, how can we continue to pray into and around everything that we're seeing in the development of AI?
2: I mean, I think we should pray for Christians at the forefront of this. I don't think it's practical to say, as Christians, let's just not use this. Let's pray against it, per se. Certainly, it can be a vessel, like you've just said, a vehicle. And it can be a vehicle for idolatry or even evil, for sure. For sure. So like the internet, it can be a vehicle for good and for evil. So pray for good use. Pray for discernment. Pray for Christians who are in this space to use their expertise well. I think, as you've said, you know, with the driving example, there are lots of examples we can think of. And the one I often go back to is social media, that it's only years later that we're looking back and we are now saying, actually, this wasn't great just to unleash this and let it loose with hindsight. So we're saying churches with foresight, start thinking about this now, start having the conversations now. And yeah, as Christians, let's pray for other Christians in this space and prayerfully use this stuff yourself. You know, Tearfund, for example, they're another member of our partnership. One of their internal guidelines is, because of the environmental issues around AI, don't just use AI to, you know, to make a joke or a poem about the guy across the room. Use Google or do it yourself, but use AI for what you need to use it for, and don't use it what you don't need to use it for.
0: 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And so, for starters, can I just applaud you for your easy-to-access website? I'm not techie at all. I am not digitally minded. I'm still trying to wrap my head around ChatGPT, the bots, Claude. Let's not even go there. But your website, aichristian.org, is helpful, easy to understand. And as you talked about the things that we should pray about, you've got your core team members right there on the website. And perhaps people want to pray about yourself and the team as you seek to help us navigate this ever-changing landscape, but also creating some fabulous resources like this one. And it is free. People can access it very easily. Once again, it's aichristian.org/guidelines. I love people with just a simple website for us to be able to get to. aichristian.org/guidelines. And those guidelines, as Chris has been taking us through today, are absolutely free. Chris, I could continue talking to you for hours, but we do have to get to the news. And I want to say thank you so much. But also, just if anybody wants to reach out to you guys, or perhaps even touch base with you at some events over the summer, because you've got events and training available, tell us a little bit about that.
2: Okay. I mean, so if you want to, you know, there's a contact form on the website, which is easy to use. So there is training. So we're starting to create some training based around the guidelines. I'm having a discussion later today with one of our Anglican dioceses on how they might do that. I myself am a Baptist minister, and through the autumn and winter of this year, all leaders in Baptist churches, you know, as lay leaders as well as ministers, will be invited to attend a training event near them. There's going to be 7 or 8 around the UK. And we're going to look at the guidelines of the societal impacts of AI, the guidelines how to use it well, and also a couple of deep dives on what does this mean for personhood. What about AI and the environment? And we'll do a couple of those as well. So follow our website. See, you don't have to, but if you want to know about this sort of stuff, subscribe. We'll only email you once every 6 or 8 weeks, that's all. But you don't even need to put your email address in to get the guidelines. They are absolutely free.
0: Chris Goswami, thank you for all that you do. We are continuing to pray into AI and also just bless you and the team for all that you're doing and making available to
2: us. Thank you, Ashley.
0: Thank you. Well, let's, since it is Thursday, have a bit of a throwback to a time where AI was just, a distant thought in our imagination. Here's Sanctus Rio, Today, Tomorrow and Forever, to take us to the news.
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2: UCB News at 11 o'clock. I'm Rob Westall. The Conservatives claim after 3 days of the new government, Andy Burnham isn't able to credibly explain how he'll fund any of his new policies. This morning's announcement was a 20% cut to business rates for pubs, clubs and live music venues from next April. Meanwhile, more than 100 UK-based millionaires, including former England striker Gary Lineker, have signed a letter calling on the Prime Minister to tax their wealth. The group, Patriotic Millionaires, claims the money raised could be used to reduce inequality. Similar policies have been suggested previously, but abandoned over fears wealthier people could leave the country. Member of the group and music producer Brian Eno doesn't think that'll be the case.
3: 80% of millionaires think that tax on over £10 million would be justified if they knew that that money was going to go towards helping young people find better jobs, and so on and so on.
2: Two people have died and a third is critically ill after getting into difficulty in the water off the Essex coast. A teenage girl and a woman in her 40s died following the incident near West Mercia. A church pastor who spent almost 9 months in a Chinese prison has said inmates were punished simply for talking without permission. Pastor Ezra Jin was arrested in a crackdown on religious activity and charged with running an illegal business. Jen Chow Bean is a friend of his and explains that police raided his office and library.
4: Right in this building, that's where they were arrested. That evening there were a lot of police officers on the basement level and ground floor. They were making arrests based on a list, and it happened right here in his home.
2: Pastor Ezra has since been released and is now in the USA after an intervention from President Trump. And Google's parent companies reported stronger than expected results. Alphabet says it was helped by standout performances in advertising and artificial intelligence. That's the latest UCB News.
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5: Let the message of Christ dwell among you richly, as you teach and admonish one another with all wisdom through psalms, hymns, and songs from the Spirit, singing to God with gratitude in your hearts. 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
0: Thank you for your company this Thursday, but let me tell you what's happening tomorrow. The man, the myth, the legend that is Talking Point's creator and head of UCB One will join me for a full hour. Please pray for me. I'm joking. We're giving him a right good UCB One send-off as we have a bit of a UCB One Desert Island Discs style situation. Maybe we'll come up with something catchy for the title. I don't know. Marooned Melodies, Shipwreck Songs. Oh, we'll think about that tomorrow. But what we're going to do is play some tunes, chat with Paul and find out what he's going to get up to as his next chapter of retirement begins. So just as a wee FYI, just for tomorrow, set a reminder. If you've enjoyed Paul's company on the programme, tune in from 11 o'clock. Now today, in this hour, we are going to go back to a really important discussion, debate, if you like, that we've been having all week in our Life Issues podcast. We're talking assisted dying. If you've got a thought or a comment, of course, you're always welcome to put your two penneth in. We'll catch up with the final part of the podcast in a few moments' time.

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0: Amanda Nolan, 17.
1: Talking Point with Ashley Andrew.
0: The leading figure in Palestinian Christian education is appealing for people to pray for the challenge of keeping its 65 schools going in the Holy Land. The schools have thousands of students and over 200 teachers. Father Yaqub Rafidi, Secretary General of Palestinian Christian Education Institutions and Parish Priest of Holy Family Church in Ramallah, says the violence and bloodshed has had an impact on

0: seen something due to the violence that's happened in recent years?
1: Sure. For example, there is a restrictions between villages. We have more than 1,000 checkpoints dividing villages, dividing cities from the villages. And we have a lot of attacks of the settlers. They burn houses, cars, they stole the animal from the people. And the situation really, it's very complicated, especially for the children. And also for the teachers, because they have the same situation. So everybody is affected by the war, by the tensions, by the political situation.
0: And you mentioned the number of schools that you oversee there. How many of those were affected physically in terms of the buildings due to the fighting?
1: We have two schools, for example, in Gaza. One was bombarded by the bombs during the war. This is one thing. Also, we have other five schools. Only one in Gaza is working. And we are working in the beginning of September to open the unique Christian school in Gaza. There were five, now one school only. And we prepare for 1,000 students to be there for the new year, surely without paying anything. So we provide everything for them. It's our duty, our mission there.
0: Looking at it more broadly, what is life like for you and your brothers and sisters in Christ at the moment in the region?
1: It's very difficult, really. For example, for movements, it's very difficult. For me as a Palestinian Christian and priest, to travel, I need three permissions. One for me myself to enter Israel, the other one to drive a car, Israeli car, the third one to go to the airport. Imagine as a priest, I have privileged, and the normal people have nothing to do. So they are surrounded in a big prison in their cities and their villages.
0: How can our listeners pray for you and everybody there?
1: First of all, prayer is very important for us because we are all one body in Christ. Also pilgrimage. The situation is very difficult, but doing the pilgrimage will help a lot our Christian communities because the majority of our Christians in Jerusalem and in Bethlehem depend on tourism. And also supporting materially, it's important economically because we have a big challenge during these days, the immigration of the Christians from the Holy Land. Before 1948, we were 20% as a Christians in Palestine. Now we are 1% and maybe less. So we are afraid. This is a big challenge for the church, for all the churches in Palestine. To come to Palestine and you can see Christians there, but only stones and museums. On the other hand, our hope is in Jesus Christ. We are not depending on a political solution or other thing. We are hoping that Christ's peace will give us the strength to continue to give light for everybody.
0: And speaking about help from friends around the world, the Church of England's General Synod decided recently to listen more closely to Palestinian Christians and support their pursuit of a just and lasting peace through non-violent means in case it's useful. Firstly, did you hear about this and what is your response to what they decided?
1: Yeah, sure. It is important for the awareness of all our friends from all our from all the world, but especially for our friends from England, our churches here, that they have awareness of our injustice, that we need our human rights. This is important. Give us strength to continue our mission, that we are not alone. We are one body of Christ, supported by everywhere. Wonderful. And everybody.
2: How would God have us respond to this? What would he have us do, say, pray? Perhaps you want to go back and listen to that news bulletin once again. 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

0: It says it right there. It's really clear, and I don't know why it's so hard for me to just get that. But it says, the Bible says, don't worry about anything. Instead, pray about everything. Tell God what you need and thank Him for all that He's done. Then you'll experience God's peace, which exceeds anything we can understand. And His peace will guard your hearts and your minds in Christ Jesus.
1: Worry about a thing. Megan Tibbetts on UCB One. Yesterday we chatted with Nitro, the gladiator on Talking Point, as we thought about how to put in place some good routines. Well, I think it was the Bible that first talked about habit stacking before the book Atomic Habits or all these other trends that we see around right now, just to make sure we're crushing our goals. As we think about Proverbs 31, we could actually see a framework of how to build a good life. And here is Proverbs 31 Girl from Nikita on our July playlist.

Proverbs 31 girl, and I am here for that tune. It's catchy and it's got some real summer vibes, and it's on our July playlist. Now, as a little reminder, don't forget to go to our UCB One This Month playlist on Spotify to save your faves, because as the end of the month approaches, we will get a brand new playlist for the month of August. And that one, it appears in about two or three of my favourite summer playlists, my own personal playlists. As we go back to the news, something else that makes me feel comforted, not just music, is physical touch. My hand being held, a cuddle, a hug to remind me, actually someone's standing alongside me, cares about me. It's nice, isn't it? Now, researchers have discovered that monkeys do the exact same thing. They hug one another to console each other, put their hand on their shoulder, and just actually sometimes, even after a bit of a rough... a rumble in the jungle or a rough and tumble little argument, spat perhaps, they're actually trying to keep the peace. How cute is this? Could we take our cue from the animal kingdom and maybe look at, well, how do we respond in a situation? Can we remember that God has made us for connection and look to console one another today too? I love this, and how amazing it is that scientists are still discovering so much about the behaviour of

0: Turn, Joel Vaughan on UCB One. It's 11:30. 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
1: Hello, my name is Chip Kowalsing, and alongside my wife Sarah, we lead Harvest City Church in Leicester. You know, worry accomplishes nothing. I have had so many worries over my lifetime, many of which have never came to pass. Jesus' promise to us is simple. He says it this way, I will be with you always, even until the end of the age. Whoa, isn't that a great promise? Christ is asking us not to worry about tomorrow. Worry cannot help us or change our situation. Worry accomplishes nothing except causing anxiety, inflicting undue pain, and robbing us of sleep. Instead, ask God to hold your tomorrow in His hands. When we worry, we doubt God's ability to look after us. God's desire is only the best for His people, and He has all power to make it happen.

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0: Mercy Me and Walker Hayes, Oh Death, which leads us into the final part of our life issues conversation for this week. I am mindful that for many parts of the UK, the summer holidays have already kick-started. And so if it feels inappropriate to play this, perhaps when the youngsters are kicking about, jump over to UCB2. Matt Brown will keep you company for about 10 minutes or so. We're looking at the subject, as I said, of assisted dying, and Paul spoke to Reverend Canon Rosie Harper and Dr. Susan Marriott. Yesterday, we heard about the experience of Rosie's family in Switzerland when her uncle chose the time of his death, and what a positive experience it was for the family. So Paul asks Susan about the role of family in the decision making.
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2: Yes, the families are very important and their experience matters a great deal. I don't think we know that assisted suicide will be better for families. Rosie, I always want to push back on your case and say, I mean, I think if you support the current Leadbeater Bill, which I don't know, you know, your view on that or becoming Edwards Bill now, It certainly wouldn't be limited to cases like the one you mentioned. So I'm interested to hear kind of where you do support it, and if you do support these broader bills, what your justification for that is, because you're only mentioning the kind of in extremis cases. I obviously don't know the ins and outs of your uncle's case, and I'm glad that he had a good experience and the family did. But I would question that good experience couldn't have been provided by specialist palliative care. Perhaps there would have been a slightly longer period where he was unconscious. I don't know. But that might have been a difference. But I don't think the family couldn't have been helped and supported through that in, for example, a hospice environment if that had been wanted. So I would push back against your questioning that would be possible with good, fully available specialist palliative care. They couldn't have also had a good experience. I obviously haven't seen the case notes. And in terms of experience of family, I mean, the current bills coming in don't give any necessity to involve family in the decision making. There certainly have been family members from overseas who have expressed their deep worry about someone in their family has been approved for assisted suicide, and they've deeply felt that this related actually to their view of themselves or trauma or depression, and they've deeply wanted to prevent that and not been able to. So that's been very traumatic for them. So there are examples of families in other jurisdictions where there is assisted suicide feeling deeply traumatised by the whole process. So I don't think the only way around is to say that this is better for families. I don't think we know that. I think I haven't seen detailed research to say either way, but I have seen examples where it has been traumatic for families in an environment where assisted suicide.
3: And there are some groups that are opposing the bills and opposing the conversation or the idea that's been put forward because of the concern that family will either put pressure on people or that people will put pressure on themselves because they don't want to be a burden to family, don't want their family to experience a negative experience. And, you know, as a now slightly older dad, I can kind of see how that sort of thinking would start to impact my view of this if it was available to me, Susan.
2: Yes, I think that's right. I mean, we know from Oregon, 45% of people cite being a burden on family and caregivers as a reason that they've gone down this path. I think that's where one of my perhaps deepest fears comes into this in terms of the kind of right to die and being pushed for by some becoming a duty to die on many and the most vulnerable. I can think of many elderly patients who I've visited over the years on home visits who perhaps didn't have family who were very supportive or family came occasionally and perhaps were actively not supportive in one or two cases I can think of. And actually, what would this be like for them if they receive a terminal diagnosis and I visit them on a home visit and I say if this was one of the options in the health service and then I was required to give them the options because I might be required to do that to say, you know, you could have this or that or you could go for the assisted suicide track. They might easily think, as many, many patients do, well, what is easier for you, doctor? I've had that said to me so many times. What's easiest for you? That is how a lot of patients view the world. The patients with kind of the least autonomy throughout their lives often just think to themselves as sort of self-coercion. You could say, I'll just do what's easier for everybody else. And the reality is what's easier for everyone else is not the difficulty of trying to get a hospice bed when we know that they're underfunded and overstretched. It's I can't get someone to come at night and care for a patient in many areas of the country. Actually, they know all of that is actually not achievable and hard, and it is just easier for everyone if I shuffle out the way. And that's a tragedy, and I think that's what this bill would usher in. And so those are the patients for whom I have had sleepless nights and I worry the most about. And I think this bill would be deeply harmful for them. So that's why perhaps the strongest reason I have in opposing it.
3: And although, Rosie, we can't get into the depths of the bills that are currently in Parliament too much, or currently proposed to be in Parliament too much at the moment, because we don't know how they're going to change, we don't know how this will unpack. But that point that Susan made to you, there is a difference between the situation of your uncle, which was a situation of extremists, and some of the opportunities that are being included in the current discussion about it. Should we be making a dividing line between those points at which people could ask for assisted dying?
4: Well, I mean, I think it's perfectly true that the devil is in the detail. I think as far as my uncle is concerned, he exemplified one of the big strengths of having an assisted dying bill, which is law, which is that a lot of people sign up for it but never take it. And he very clearly said that the 3 years that he had from his terminal diagnosis to his death were hugely better because he didn't have to live in the dread of how the end would be. And certainly in Oregon, people say the same thing. Many, many more people sign up for it than actually do it. But the fact that they can and that they have that kind of like in their back pocket changes the way they live their final years without that sort of fear and burden. Now, of course, not everyone experiences that sort of fear and burden. But there's been all sorts of ways of manipulating people to just taking an extra bit of this or an extra bit of that, post-Shipman probably less so. And I think having a clear piece of legislation where all the decisions are far more accountable. And for example, Susan, I don't think it's ever suggested that a GP would be required to list assisted dying as a possibility if they didn't want to. That's very specifically not in the legislation.
2: Also, I mean, if it's deemed as a medical treatment, we would be. So, we're required to list medical treatments. So I don't know why we wouldn't be if it was...
4: No, as far as I understand, that's a very clear opt-out if you believe that you don't wish to offer.
2: So why would a GP sometimes list it?
4: Well, some GPs would and some GPs wouldn't. I mean, it depends on your GP, the personal beliefs of the GP.
2: Well, in that case, the patient receives it from the GP who does list it as one of the options that the GP thinks would be good for them. So whether all GPs are required to do it or some choose to, I think it would still have the effect on many patients who encounter a GP who does.
4: There'd be just so much more accountability than there is at the moment, because you'd have to have people witnessing all the conversations. You'd have to have it written up. You'd have to have accountability for the sort of conversations and even possible manipulation by the family is much less easy to do once you're being open about it, rather than the sort of round the corner way in which many deaths happen at the moment.
3: It is, as we said right at the beginning, a complex topic and a complex subject, and we are heading towards the end of our time. So thank you both for your forthright and clear and very erudite perspective on this. But I wonder if I could just give you a couple of minutes each as we draw to a close, just to think about this from a Christian perspective. Because whilst, as you said earlier, Rosie, for maybe the vast majority of the population in the UK, there is the God element of this is not overly relevant. But if the church is to have a voice on this, we need to think about it from that perspective. So could you just in a couple of minutes, Rosie and then Susan, give us that sense of what you believe the Christian response to the discussion around assisted dying should be and should be driven by? Rosie.
4: Well, thank you. I won't take 2 minutes. I think where my heart is that there is actually no condemnation in the Bible for someone who is too compassionate. What there is a simple invitation to love God and to love your neighbour. And I just believe that allowing someone to have the freedom to choose the manner and the time of their death is exactly that. It's profoundly loving.
3: Susan?
2: I think loving your neighbour involves saying no to killing them. As a doctor, I will always say that. And I think a Christian response in this area is exemplified by Dame Cicely Saunders, a Christian woman who pioneered palliative care in this nation. And a quote from her, she said to her patients, this was her promise to them, "You matter because you are you. You matter to the last moment of your life. And we will do all that we can, not only to help you die peacefully, but also to live until you die." I think that's the accompaniment of Christ, the shepherd who's with us in the valley of the shadow of death, that we then can model whether someone knows Christ or not. We can accompany them and care for them and do all that we can to help them not only to die peacefully, but also to live until they die.
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0: As Paul says in the episode of Life Issues on Assisted Dying, the word complex doesn't even really describe the subject that we're talking about. 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And if you're not quite ready to say cheerio to Paul, neither am I. So we're going to get him on tomorrow at 11 o'clock for a bit of a chat, a bit of a what's next, and maybe, of course, some moment of indulgences in there too.

Gable Price and Friends, Treason on UCB One. We're going to hear from a band right now who were performing on tour in Norway last night. They feature on our July playlist. This is Lindy, Reclaiming My Life. Lost

And if your Thursday is getting away from you, let's reclaim the time as we go to the next hour. It's time for prayer. So if you have a moment or two, perhaps you want to spend time with me, with God, just praying through what we're seeing and talking about on the programme, but also in the headlines. Let's reset the rhythm of our day and spend time in God's presence. Because if we are concerned about it, how much more do you think He cares?

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1: UCB News at 12 o'clock. I'm Rob Westall. A man who planned a terror attack along with his friend who went on to commit the Manchester synagogue attacks been jailed for 16 years. 31-year-old Mohamed Bashir carried out a reconnaissance mission with Jihad al-Shami at the UK's Defence Academy near Swindon last year. Weeks later, al-Shami was shot dead by police after the Heaton Park synagogue attack where two men were killed. Mrs Justice Shima Grubb sentenced Bashir in court.
2: Your example must stand as a warning to men who are attracted by this form of militant, violent and destructive Islam for religious or political reasons.
1: Andy Burnham has promised to support cherished local spaces as he announces 20% business rate cuts for pubs, clubs and live music venues. The Prime Minister's plan is expected to save a typical pub around £1,100 annually and cost the Exchequer £100 million a year. Some owners say while it's welcome, it's only a drop in the ocean. Conservative leader Kemi Badenoch says it's not good enough.
3: Our new Prime Minister only wants to cut business rates by 20% and only for clubs, pubs and music venues. And he hasn't even found the money to pay for it. But surely he can do better than that.
1: A lawyer who's defended political prisoners, including Iranian Christians, has been released on bail after spending more than 8 weeks in prison in Shiraz. Bahar Sarayan was arrested in May and charged on national security and alleged anti-state propaganda grounds. The Human Rights Activists News Agency reports she was released on Tuesday and had not been permitted to speak to her family during her detention. Open Doors say religious minorities often have no protection under Iran's judicial system. And the UK media regulator says it's seeking views on Sky's proposed takeover of ITV's media and entertainment arm. The Competition and Markets Authority say a formal investigation into the transaction has not yet begun. That's the latest UCB News. Your next update in an hour.
4: Thanks, Rob. And as we take a look at the weather for Thursday afternoon, we've got cloudy skies across the north of the country with patchy rain in the northwest of Scotland. A few isolated showers are also possible across the far east of England. Fine elsewhere with hazy sunshine, feeling warm, particularly in the south. Top temperatures across Northern Ireland and Scotland, 21 degrees. The rest of us further south are seeing 26.
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6: Jesus answered, I am the way and the truth and the life. No one comes to the Father except through me. John 14:6.

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0: With my Bible app open in one hand and the news headlines, the websites open on another tab on the computer, shall we navigate everything that's going on in the world and take time to pray and consider, how would God have us respond to this? Let's get a thought from Commissioner Anthony Cotterill to start this hour.
2: Hello, this is Anthony Cotterill, the Commander of the Salvation Army for the United Kingdom and the Republic of Ireland, attempting the impossible by answering a question in less than 60 seconds. Not just any question, mind you, like, what did I have for breakfast? Not a question that has a yes or a no for an answer, but a deep, deep question. The answer to which has eternal ripples and the capacity to change the world. What does prayer mean to me? Is it not the gift that Father God has given to his children in order that we can communicate by all means our hearts and our heartfelt desires, while at the same time discovering that Father God communicates his heart and his heartfelt desires to and for me? Is it not an intentional seeking to align puny old me with all my faults and failings to the vastness and the glory and love and power of Father, Son, and Holy Spirit? What a privilege, what blessings, and what responsibility.

Jesus loves you, and I'm trying. Jason Gray. Quite a lot of the presenters enjoy that particular track because it just proves the reality of what it's like to do life together. What about doing life alongside someone who has been released early from prison? Someone who you know had harmed another human being. They've done their time, but because of overcrowding, they have been released early. There's so many emotions in these headlines that we're seeing in the news this week. We're thinking, of course, the one story that is highlighting all of this is PC Harper's widow. She's criticising the early prison release scheme. And Andy Burnham, our new Prime Minister, will review this. One would hope sooner rather than later. There's been talks on the breakfast news this morning about things being in place come September this year. Imagine the victims of domestic abuse, family members who've lost loved ones, spending a summer filled with anxiety. Perhaps you yourself feel that sense of unease, someone being released back into your community as your children are playing in the streets, doing what they do as children, but could potentially be at risk because someone hasn't served and done their time. And then as Christians, do we say, well, they were found guilty, they went to prison, and can we show mercy and not judge? So much to pray around these particular headlines this week. Let's pray first and foremost for those who are feeling anxious right now. Father God, we pray for the victims of domestic abuse,

ministers, leaders who have that responsibility, but are also under so much pressure because our prisons are overcrowded. But does that mean that there are bigger issues for them to stop putting off and to tackle? God, steer every leader with wisdom, with kingdom principles, with heavenly knowledge, God. Impart that to them. You can do it. Nothing is impossible with you, God. And Father, we also pray for those prisoners who will be ecstatic to be released. For all the protocols and policies that have to be placed in place around probation, for the pressure that puts on the probation system. Lord, we pray for order. Lord, we pray for mercy in every area of these headlines. In Jesus' name, amen.

0: Need to Breathe, and The Red Clay Strays, Mama Loves Me. Have you heard that sentence, where God leads, He provides? We're going to unpack that in The Word for Today.
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2: Step out and do it. When God told Joshua, be strong and courageous, the word be really means become. It's not like a computer into which you enter your password and hey presto, you're courageous. Courage is a quality you grow into. Like filling bigger shoes, the more you walk in them, the more comfortable they become. Joshua had already been to the Promised Land. He knew there were 7 nations to be conquered. He was well aware of the problems he'd have to face. So God said, 1. Do not be afraid of those nations, for the Lord is among you, and He is a great and awesome God. That's Deuteronomy 7, verse 21. The job you're about to take on may look more like a battlefield than a bed of roses, but God will be with you. He will give you solutions for the problems and strength for the battles. 2. Deuteronomy 7, verse 22 tells us, the Lord your God will drive those nations out ahead of you. God will go ahead of you and arrange everything. He will help you make the right connections and provide you with the needed resources. 3. The Lord will drive out those nations little by little. You will not clear them away all at once. That's Joshua 1, verse 22. God works in us one area at a time. Life's not one big battle. It's a series of small daily struggles required to defeat the enemies that stand in your way. 23 chapters later, God was still telling Israel to be courageous. Courage is like oxygen. You can't survive without it. It's not the absence of fear, it's the conquest of it. Courage means doing it afraid until you conquer your fear.
0: It's reassuring to me that God continued to tell Israel for 23 chapters, be courageous. Makes me think I'm not the only one that God has to tell something to more than once. Maybe you feel the same. What's God telling you today?

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1: With scientists and researchers discovering that monkeys can now console one another, do you ever think, my goodness, I'd get much better love and cuddles and care from my pet, from an animal, than sometimes even the people I'm surrounded by in church? Okay, we'll make allowances for people having a few bad days, but if researchers have discovered that monkeys put their hands on each other's shoulders, hold their hands, give each other a bit of a kiss or a pat on the head, can I encourage you today? Who do you think, who comes to mind right now that needs consoling, that needs their hand held, that needs a cuddle, that needs a check-in? Let's take our cue from what scientists have discovered from the animal kingdom and remind ourselves that God has made us with compassion to be compassionate to others, to love others as we love ourselves. Father God, help us to think of someone today who needs some comfort and a wee cuddle, and help us to embrace them in your love. In Jesus' name, amen.

0: You Can't Take My Song. The gorgeous vocals of Jamie McDonald. She's a blessing. Let's receive another blessing this Thursday with our blessing series.
1: May you have a life laden with the fruit of God's mercy and presence.

0: joy and peace be yours in abundance. As you walk with others, may you show kindness, patience, and generosity. And may your days be marked with faithfulness, gentleness, and self-control.
1: Let's pray. Father God, thank you for your precious gift of your Holy Spirit. Thank you, Holy Spirit, for presencing yourself amongst us here today on a Thursday afternoon. Thank you, Holy Spirit, for your various gifts. And from those gifts, we can develop fruit. Holy Spirit, Father God, Jesus, help us to walk in your fruit today. Help us to walk in love, to receive and give joy, to contain and hold on to peace. Help us to have self-control. Help us to be faithful, to be kind, to be gentle in our responses, in our conversations. And Father, even as we take time till the top of the hour to continue to pray, Lord, let us pray bearing fruit. Let us pull on your wisdom, your revelation, as we look at situations, not just in the headlines, but in our lives, where we see, maybe we need to develop a bit more fruit. Maybe we need to be a wee bit more tasty in one particular area. God, steer us and guide us. Pour some fertilizer on us today and help us to continue to walk as you have called us to walk, just like Jesus, bearing fruit in every season. In Jesus' name, amen.
2: I've been thinking about a new thing. I ain't rolling with the same old mistakes since you got

Abby Turner and Terry Ann, brand new on UCB One. Tell you what's not brand new at all is this sporty season we're having. Here we go once again with the Commonwealth Games kickstarting today in Glasgow. Shall we pray? Because we are seeing plenty of people having plenty to talk about when it comes to faith in sport. Father God, we thank you for great organisations like Christians in Sport and Churches Together in Glasgow who are creating events against the backdrop of the Commonwealth Games. We thank you for the amazing footballers who stand and profess their faith, who get down on their knees and pray on the pitch. Father, we thank you for Joe and Ed and their Big Man Up Top podcast and the space for these conversations to be had. Lord, we pray as the season of sport, the summer of sport is continuing. Oh Lord, continue to help us to be able to have conversations about how we know the importance of working together as a team because we partner with you, or how we have to continue to trust in you even when there's a transfer or two. And that's about as far as my sporting knowledge goes. Lord, help us, whatever situation we're in, wherever we are this summer. Maybe we're encouraging our prodigals, yes, to enjoy sport, but also to see your hand in it. To see the gifts, the skills, the talents that you have given to athletes. Because that's how you have beautifully crafted, on purpose planned and designed them. Fill our mouths as we have these conversations over the summer. In Jesus' name, amen.

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0: Well, thanks so much for your company this Thursday on Talking Point, and thanks to all my guests, Emma Nembe from Million Month, Sian Sedwick from Swim England, and Chris Goswami, as we talked about AI once again. He's part of AI Christian Partnership. If you want to go back and listen to all these conversations that I've had on the programme today, you can download our free UCB Player app and go to our catch-up section. And before I say cheerio for a Thursday, and remind you, of course, tomorrow will be a fantastic show. We've got Friday Roundup and Paul Hammond joining us from 11 o'clock as we say cheerio to Talking Points creator and celebrate with Paul his new season of retirement. Before we go today, let me pray. Father God, thank you for all of the UCB family. Whatever they're doing today, however the morning started, God, I pray for blessings. I pray that you would come alongside them today and remind them to be thankful this Thursday. Remind them of life's little luxuries. Breathing in fresh air. Being mindful of your presence. Hearing the sound of their child's voice or their parent's voice. Perhaps even enjoying a lovely meal this lunchtime. Whatever it is, God, whatever the little luxuries that are coming to mind right now as I'm talking, Father, bless them with a double portion. In Jesus' name, amen. See you tomorrow.

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1: UCB News at 1 o'clock. I'm Rob Westall. A man who plotted a terror attack with his friend has been jailed for at least 16 years. Mohamed Bashir was arrested in November for assisting a plot to target the UK Defence Academy near Swindon. Weeks later, his accomplice, Jihad Al-Shami, committed a fatal knife rampage at a Manchester synagogue. Rob Potts is Assistant Chief Constable for Counter-Terrorism Policing in the North West.
2: Ultimately, we believe the reason that they focused on the UK Defence Academy in Shrivenham was because they perceived that that academy had links to the Israeli military.
1: Police say they're deeply sorry over missed opportunities to uncover the Manchester plot. Business rates for pubs, clubs and some music venues are to be cut by 20% from next April. Many have closed in recent years, partly from cost of running the business and partly due to falling patronage. Paul Blakey, founder of Christian ministry Street Angels, says that matches their experience.
3: Towns where, when we started 20 years ago, there would be 8,000 to 12,000 people out, predominantly younger people. Now we're only seeing maybe 2,000 to 3,000 on typical weekends. I think young people have much healthier lifestyles now. They tend to spend their money on experiences. I also think there's less money around.
1: There have been calls for further changes to support hotels and restaurants from many, including Tory leader Kemi Badenoch, who questioned the level of support given. A teenage girl and a woman in her 40s have been killed after getting into difficulty at an Essex beach. A third person's in hospital in a serious condition following the incident in West Mercia yesterday. The number of homicides involving a knife or sharp instrument recorded in England and Wales has fallen to its lowest level for 35 years. 176 were logged by forces in the year to 2026, down 14% on the previous 12 months. Football and Jurgen Klopp's expected to be announced as Germany's manager tomorrow. That's the latest UCB News. Your next update in an hour.
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4: I can do everything through him who gives me strength. Philippians 4:13.

Love to have been in the room where they were thinking about what they were going to do musically for that. Let's just make it sound Mexican, shall we? And it sounds fantastic too. Mercy Me, getting things going today here on Steve Best in the Afternoon. Thanks to Ashley for the last few hours. We are here with some wonderful music as per usual, some interesting thought-provoking teaching, some great stories from around the world to make you think, to make you laugh, and to make you go, oh, I did not know that. On that subject, we've got our fact of the day as well to amaze your friends around the water cooler, and so much more. If you want to be a part of the action today, you can drop me an email. It's steve@ucb.co.uk. You can also message in from wherever you are in the world on WhatsApp, and that is +441782911111. Among the things we'll be talking about today is unusual World Cup rewards for the winners. We'll be talking about the world's largest ever Pilates class. We'll, of course, be talking about the Commonwealth Games, which gets underway in Glasgow, and find out what's different about it this time. We'll be hearing about 3D coastal maps, robotic pets, and a rather unusual choir put together by a very unusual and unlikely source. So all of that is coming up on the show today. I did say, didn't I, that there was some great music too, like this, for example, from Citizen Way.

0: Well, it's kind of snuck up on us a little bit, what with the World Cup and the Open and everything else going on. But the Commonwealth Games is back. Starts tomorrow, actually, and runs through until August the 2nd. But it's a little bit different to many Commonwealth Games. The reason being that it should have been held in Australia this year, but they pulled out because of cost and everything like that. So what they're doing is in Glasgow, which last hosted it back in 2014, they're going to be having a sort of scaled-down event. There'll be fewer sports actually being contested to allow for the fact that it's been sort of taken on at the last minute. The Australian state of Victoria was due to do it, but due to the cost, which they estimated at £1.35 billion, the state government pulled out of doing it, like I say. So Glasgow is to host a scaled-back but high-quality event, as they describe it. So you won't be seeing as quite as many sports as normally, but I think you'll see the usual quality of sportsmanship and performance. So look out for all the usual things. We've got some athletics going on, of course. There'll be plenty of swimming as well. But some of the sports that you might expect to see will be missing. However, there are some new sports as well. There'll be a total of 215 gold medals across the 10 days. And like I say, some new sports to look out for. So there we go. Kicks off tomorrow with the opening ceremony. Always fun, those. So look out for the Commonwealth Games. I know my mum's going to be glued to the TV. She's had Wimbledon and now the Commonwealth Games. I tell you, she's a happy lady.
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2: 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I'm an artist. I make beautiful music that talks about Jesus. And this week, I am UCB One's artist in the spotlight.

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0: It's another one of our new songs for July, this time from Ryan Jones. It's called Showing Off. Well, we are going to be showing off our knowledge now, at least giving you an opportunity to show that knowledge to somebody else, because it's time now for the water cooler moment that is
1: Steve's Fact of the Day.
0: Did you know the average human body temperature has actually dropped in the last 150 years from 98.6 degrees Fahrenheit to 97.9? Doesn't sound much, but I'm sure it's significant.
1: Steve's Fact of the Day.

0: 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For someone like Michael, who has a very challenging job, listening to UCB provides comfort and relief from the strains of his workday.
1: People often say, how can you be a Christian and a police officer? Because a police officer will experience more heartache, grief in 12 months than the average person will experience in a lifetime.
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Coming up in about 15 minutes' time, we are going to be bringing you 10-minute Bible talks. But right now, it is time to take a look at the latest weather situation. Mostly dry this afternoon with some hazy sunshine, very warm conditions in the south. Northern areas, though, will stay cloudy out with patchy rain, mainly in the northwest of Scotland. Temperatures for the north, 20 degrees Celsius, 26 in the south. Your pollen forecast today, very high to high for all of England and Wales. For southern and eastern Scotland, levels will be medium. And for Northern Ireland and the rest of Scotland, your pollen levels today will be low.

0: That is the Blessing Offer version of These Are The Days. It's Lauren Daigle, another artist who's going to be at Big Church Festival in just a few weeks' time. Time now for our record of the week on this Thursday afternoon, and it is Ethan Beer, joined by Joe L. Barnes, former member of Maverick City. Joe L. Barnes is a good friend of ours here on UCB1. Ethan Beer, a bit of a new name, but they've joined together for a very, very powerful song, reminding us about what is important in life. It's called Only One That Matters.
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UCB One, Steve Best in the afternoon with Ethan Beer and Joel Barnes. It's our record of the week, which you can hear on every show this week, right up to the end of Sunday. Coming up in a few minutes' time, in fact, 10 minutes or so, it's going to be 10-minute Bible Talks. We're continuing in the early chapters of Joshua. We've reached chapter 4 today with Tanya Wilmoth. Have you forgotten God is the question today. Have you forgotten some of the ways that God has maybe acted in your life? Do you have stones to remind you of God's provision? And also, we're going to find out today what true rest actually is. All of those questions answered as Tanya takes a look at Joshua chapter 4 in just a few moments' time.

0: Bethany Barry, that has been here before. Well, good afternoon, ahoy, or ahoy hoy. You're listening yesterday, you'll understand that. This is Steve Best in the afternoon. It's very nearly 20 to 2, and we've got so much to bring you today, including your chance to win yourself a standing ovation after 2 o'clock yet again. It's our movie-based quiz, Flick or Trick. Looking forward to bringing that to you, so make sure you stay tuned in. You do not want to miss that, because anyone who wins a standing ovation is always absolutely delighted to do so. I can guarantee that. Now then, it is time, I think, to introduce a little bit of culture into the proceedings. It's etymology time.
1: Wordscapes with Steve Best.
0: Yes, that's right. Etymology, the origins of the words and phrases that we say. And today, we're finishing off an email that came in, I was mentioning yesterday, from Martin in Cambridge. He was also asking about the phrase under the weather. Because there's no particular reason. He wasn't feeling under the weather. Now, this is one we have done before, but I think it's an interesting one, and I always enjoy talking about this because it's a really clever one, actually. It's very, very literal. It's a nautical term, and it refers to sailors seeking shelter below deck during rough seas, so they literally would be under the weather. Later on, it actually evolved to mean feeling unwell, but originally it was just about getting down below deck when the weather wasn't so good. Because, as you can imagine, in the old-fashioned sailing ships, the upper deck was exposed to everything, really, wind, rain, all the rough conditions. And sailors who became seasick or ill would go below deck to recover, literally positioning themselves under the weather to avoid the harsh elements. It really is that simple. So if you're feeling a little bit under the weather, that's where it gets its origins from maritime times, when sailors would quite literally go under the deck to be under the weather. Simple as that. So now you know. If you'd like me to take a look at the origins of a word, phrase, idiom, name of a person or even a place, all you've got to do is drop me a line by email, please. Emails only to steve@ucb.co.uk. And like Martin, you could discover the origins of a word or phrase that has puzzled you for some time. We'll bring you another one tomorrow just after 1:30. And look forward to hearing from you. Maybe you've got one that's always puzzled you over the years. Well, maybe we can help on Wordscapes.
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0: We are Messengers New for July here on UCB One. That is called Faith, Hope, Love. Still to come, your chance to win a standing ovation in Flick or Trick, our movie-based quiz. But right now, it is time for 10-Minute Bible Talks, and we're in the early chapters of Joshua. Today, Tanya Wilmoth looks at Chapter 4, which encourages us to trust in God's faithfulness to his people.
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4: I'm Tanya Wilmoth. On my country road, there are two houses currently under construction. One is almost ready for the concrete driveway and landscaping. It's almost complete. When you look at it, you see a complete house with a roof, brick walls, doors, and windows. You can see the gables and the roof line and imagine what it might look like inside. Soon there will be a family moving in, and I'll be able to see the garage door open and the kids running around in the yard. The other house, though, well, it's just in the framing process. Every day this week, there's been a new section of the house coming together. First, it was the footings, and then they poured the basement. That was hard for me to see from the road. But then they framed the first floor, and I could see the large opening for the front door. I can see a big window in the back where the new homeowners are going to be able to watch the sunset. The second floor is in the works right now, and the roof will be next. Watching this house come together reveals all the pieces that must perfectly align to make the beautiful homes we see. This process reminds me of studying the history books in the Old Testament. Some of us come to faith only knowing about Jesus at first, his birth, death, and resurrection, which might be enough for us at the time, but the Old Testament reveals all that happened leading up to that moment, and all that God did to perfectly align the world for the coming of our Savior. It deepens our faith when we see how history reflects God's faithfulness in keeping his promises to his people through Jesus Christ. Joshua 4 is one of those chapters that stands as a landmark in Israel's history. It shows how God took care of his people uniquely and gave them a ceremony to help them remember what he did for them. Today, we're going to look at Joshua chapter 4 to understand what God did for the Israelites at the Jordan River, what he instructed Joshua to do to remember that day, and how that day uniquely points to Jesus. First, what God did. See, as soon as the feet of the priest who were carrying the Ark of the Covenant touched the Jordan River, the water instantly stopped flowing, and it piled up in a large heap, and it allowed all the people to pass over the river on dry ground. Now the men holding the Ark of the Covenant, they stood there in the riverbed until everyone had safely crossed. The water did not resume its flow south toward the Dead Sea until the feet of those carrying the Ark of the Covenant came out of the river. This act showed that it was God's presence, symbolized by the Ark of the Covenant, that enabled the crossing into the Promised Land. It wasn't Joshua's leadership or the people's faithfulness, though those were important. It was God, present with them, who parted the waters and allowed them to enter a land of rest. Now, this is significant because in the New Testament, a new group of Israelites will emphasize obedience and leadership above all else. And yet they will miss the central message of the Bible, the coming of Jesus Christ, the one who alone can save his people and let them enter into true rest. So what were God's instructions to Joshua on this day? Well, God wanted the memory of this event, where he held back the waters of the Jordan, to extend beyond the generation that actually crossed the Jordan. He instructed Joshua to build a memorial for future generations to see. Now, surely, as those actual people crossed the dry Jordan riverbed, they must have remembered how God had parted the Red Sea for their ancestors 40 years earlier during their escape from Egypt. However, we know that generation quickly forgot God's provision. They complained about the daily manna and the quail. They built a golden calf to worship. We can relate to this, can't we? We know what Jesus has done for us to give us peace and rest, but we often forget. And we search for peace and rest in our new possessions, in our increased responsibilities, hoping they will provide what only God can. So to help these Israelites remember, God gave Joshua specific instructions. 12 stones were to be taken from the riverbed while the Ark of the Covenant was there and while God held back the waters. One man from each of the 12 tribes was to carry a stone on his shoulder out of the riverbed and bring it to the west side of the river. There, they built a memorial to remind future generations of God's miraculous provision. When this happened, Joshua said to the Israelites, "In the future, your children will ask, 'What do these stones mean?' Then you can tell them, 'This is where the Israelites crossed the Jordan on dry ground. For the Lord your God dried up the river right before your eyes, and he kept it dry until you were all across, just as he did at the Red Sea when he dried it up until we had all crossed over. He did this so all of the nations of the earth might know that the Lord's hand is powerful, and so you might fear the Lord your God forever.'" Now, the memorial's location on the west side of the Jordan meant that not only Israel, but also the surrounding nations would see and would remember God's power and faithfulness. So how does all of this point to Jesus? Well, this stone memorial was a sign to remind God's people of his faithfulness. However, we know that some people and generations would forget, just as we often forget how God has cared for us in the past. In his grace, God has given us a sign to remind us of what he has done and to make us look forward to an eternity of rest with him. Instead of a stone memorial like this one on the west side of the Jordan, we have a memorial meal, the bread and the cup of communion. Luke tells us how Jesus instituted this meal. It says, "And he took bread, and when he had given thanks, he broke it and gave it to them, saying, 'This is my body, which is given for you. Do this in remembrance of me.' And likewise, the cup after they had eaten, saying, 'This cup that is poured out for you is the new covenant in my blood.'" See, this meal with Jesus and his disciples looked forward to the life-saving work he was about to do on the cross. For us, communion reminds us that we can look forward to life with God, a life of true rest because of what Jesus has done. So when we take communion, or when our children ask, "What does this mean?" we can echo Joshua's words. "So all the nations of the earth might know that the Lord's hand is powerful, and so you might fear the Lord your God forever." Understanding the history of Israel gives us a framework to see how God has faithfully kept his covenant promises. It helps us see how the entire Bible, from creation to the cross and the new city, point to Jesus. This understanding grounds us in God's truth, especially when it clashes with cultural values that make us feel like outsiders. See, true rest, it isn't found in perfect circumstances. It isn't found in flawless parenting or obedient children. True rest is knowing that we are safe in Jesus. It is the peace he has given us and the peace he leaves with us. It is remembering what he has done so we don't search for it elsewhere. Lord, we thank you for the rest you have given us through your work on the cross. Help us look forward to a life enjoying your rest when we partake in your memorial. Teach us to share this truth with the children in our lives, pointing them to Jesus. Amen.
0: Thank you, Tanya. Tomorrow, we are going to finish off the week by taking a look at the first part of Joshua chapter 5. And we'll be joining Jensen Holtman there for that. And we'll be talking about trust. Is it hard for you to trust? That is the first question. And also, are you waiting for God to provide for you? And at what point in your life is God asking you to trust him? Some big questions, and you can hear that first at 20 past one tomorrow morning, then at 5:30 a.m. with Bex on Breakfast, and then here on Steve Best in the Afternoon.

We are just approaching 2 o'clock here on this Thursday afternoon on UCB One. We're going to get the very latest news headlines at two from Rebecca Smith. Coming up after that, your penultimate chance this week to win the standing ovation. Yes, it's our movie-based quiz, Flick or Trick. Also coming up, our daily devotional, Word for Today.

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1: UCB News at 2 o'clock. I'm Rebecca Smith. A Jewish leader says missed opportunities to uncover the Manchester synagogue attack are disappointing. Mohammed Bashir has been jailed for at least 17 years over a plot targeting a defence base in Oxfordshire last year. Weeks after his arrest, his friend Jihad al-Shami carried out a fatal knife attack at the synagogue. Greater Manchester Police have apologised. Mark Levy heads the Jewish Representative Council.
2: It's not down to me to accept an apology on behalf of other people. What we need to speak about is the length and depth of the relationship that we have with the police force, and it is important that our community know that they've gone to extreme lengths to reassuring us so we can continue our lives as proud British Jews on a day-to-day basis.
1: A teenage girl and a woman in her 40s have died at a beach in Essex. A witness says they were cut off by the tide while on a sandbank at West Mersey yesterday. A church pastor who spent almost 9 months in a Chinese prison has said inmates were punished simply for talking without permission. Pastor Ezra Jin was arrested in a crackdown on religious activity and charged with running an illegal business. Jen Chow-Bean is a friend of his and explains that police raided his office and library.
3: Right in this building, that's where they were arrested. That evening there were a lot of police officers on the basement level and ground floor. They were making arrests based on a list, and it happened right here in his home.
1: Pastor Ezra has since been released and is now in the USA after an intervention from President Trump. Andy Burnham says he'll cut business rates for pubs, clubs and live music venues by 20%. The government says the move will save the typical pub more than £1,000 next year. And 9 members of England's athletic squad have pulled out of the Commonwealth Games ahead of tonight's opening ceremony. Katharina Johnson-Thompson, Dina Asher-Smith and Daryl Nita are among those who won't compete in Glasgow. That's the latest UCB News. Your next update in an hour.
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4: For God so loved the world that he gave his only Son, that whoever believes in him shall not perish, but have eternal life. John 3:16.

What a great way to get things going this hour. Unspoken, and what he says about you. Well, the fun really begins now, because we are going to give you a chance to win a standing ovation on the show. How many shows give you that opportunity? Not many, I'd be willing to reckon. So we're going to do it right now. Between now and 20 past two, we have our movie-based quiz, Flick or Trick. And the prize for today's winner is a standing ovation. If you want to find out more, stay tuned, because it's time now to cue the music.

So then, two movie plots to bring you. One of them is a genuine movie plot. The other one is not. The other one's been completely made up. All you've got to do is truffle out the one that's real. It's that simple, really. All I want to know is whether it's plot number one or plot number two that is the genuine movie plot. That's all you've got to do. So without any further ado, here are the two plots. Don't forget, which one of these two is genuine? Is it plot number one? Mistaken for the world's greatest undercover agent, David Beckham has 72 hours to stop an international conspiracy armed with nothing but impeccable free kicks and perfect hair. Or maybe it's plot number two that's genuine. Jess Bamra dreams of playing professional football, but her Sikh parents have plans for her. A law degree and a marriage, no less. Jules, a white female striker, spots Jess playing football and invites her to join the local women's team. One of those is a real movie plot, but which one is it? Plot number one or plot number two? You've got three songs in which to figure it out, which I think is incredibly generous of us. You can email steve@ucb.co.uk or you can message in on WhatsApp on +44 1782 911 111 from wherever you are in the world. And we would love to hear from you. Three songs to do it. Here is song number one.

0: Beautiful guitar playing there, Philip Shibata. That one's called All Right. Well, what's interesting is at the moment in 10-Minute Bible Talks, as you all have heard in the last hour, we're looking at the early books early chapters of Joshua right now. And today's daily devotional word for today in about half an hour's time is also taking a look at Joshua chapter 1, a very well-known verse as well. So we're going to find out ways in which we can step out and get on with it as we talk about being strong and courageous in our daily devotional today. So a nice tie-in there with our 10-Minute Bible Talks. Make sure you join us for that in about half an hour's time. In the meantime, it is time to continue with Flick or Trick, our Bible quiz, our movie-based quiz. All you got to do is tell me which of the two movie plots I'm about to give you is the real deal. Is it plot number one or plot number two that is genuine? Plot number one, mistaken for the world's greatest undercover agent, David Beckham has 72 hours to stop an international conspiracy armed with nothing but impeccable free kicks and perfect hair. Or perhaps it's plot number two that's the real deal. Jess Bamra dreams of playing professional football, but her Sikh parents have plans for her, a law degree and a marriage. Jules, a white female striker, spots Jess playing football and invites her to join the local women's team. One of those is a genuine movie plot. Is it plot number one or plot number two? You've got now two songs to let me know. You can email in or message in from WhatsApp, and here is the first of those two songs.
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Jay Stu and Hyper Fenton, and that is Glow Stick. There's something about that song that I really like. I can't really put my finger on why I like it so much, but I just do.

About David Beckham was supposed to throw you off a bit, and it did for one or two people, but plot number one was completely made up. Plot number two was the right one, so if you said that, well done. And let's see who is our winner today. First correct answer pulled out of the hat was Tim in Kent. Well done, Tim. You are our winner today. You have just won our standing ovation. If you're feeling a bit left out, fear not, because we've got one more flick or trick to come on the show tomorrow. So make sure you tune in just after two, and it could be you walking away with a standing ovation on a Friday afternoon to end the week. How good could that be?

That is the brand new one from Lindy. And they're going to be a big church festival. I was just checking the lineup there. Yes, they are going to be there this year. The new one's called Reclaiming My Life. And they've just actually released another new song, which hopefully will be featuring next month here on UCB One. But good stuff. Everything they produce is just of the very, very highest quality, it has to be said. Now, the World Cup is over. And Spain, of course, having their big parade, parading the trophy. And now the various players are heading back to their individual areas of Spain. And Spain midfielders Fabian Ruiz and Xavi were presented with a rather unusual gift when they returned to their hometown after being part of the triumphant squad. They both come from Los Palacios y Villafranca, which is a town just south of Seville. Very small population. And they were back there yesterday for an official reception at the town hall. And they wore their winners' gold medals as they were greeted by local officials and a large crowd. As part of the occasion to honour the achievement, they both stepped onto weighing scales because they were going to be given their own body weight in tomatoes. That is what they do in that part of the world. That is the prize they get for their achievements. And so Ruiz is going to get 85 kilograms and Xavi is going to get 68.5 kilograms in a tradition that local officials say has become a hallmark of the municipality for honouring its great athletes. So there you go. Personally, I'd quite like to get my weight in chocolate. But if you give me another week, I can eat a few more things and put some more weight on. Just kidding. It's a cool tradition, though, isn't it? What would you do with 85 kilograms of tomatoes? Love to know. Let me know now.

0: John, Mark Pantana featuring Lovekin. That one's called Ripe. It is Thursday afternoon on UCB1. Steve Best in the afternoon, and time now to go a little bit deeper on one of the big news stories of the week. And a sad goodbye being said to one of the great Christian worship music writers and performers, Brian Dirksen. Tributes have been paid as his death was announced by his family yesterday on social media. They say the 61-year-old passed away Tuesday, surrounded by those who loved him most, and have thanked those who prayed and sent messages of love. His friend, the executive director of the Word and Worship Trust, Les Moyer, told UCB News reporter Rob Westall that he was shocked by the news.
1: So sad, so early, 61 years old. And, it actually went very quick. You know, when we found out about a month ago, he wasn't doing so well health-wise. And then it was a little bit shocked at how speedily that all happened. He was actually had a 60th birthday celebration last year, and we were able to contribute to that, and just to really thank him for all that really that he invested into others, and especially into the UK.
2: And you knew him for quite a long time, I gather, as well.
1: Yeah, I had the privilege of going to Anaheim, you know, when John Wimber was there with the Vineyard Worship Conference. Graham Kendrick and I were invited over to be part of that. And then that was when I first met Brian. He was just kind of like this eager, keen guy from Canada, from the Langley Vineyard. And I'd heard that he'd started to write some great songs. And so I also had the joy of playing bass on the Touching the Father's Heart album, which was Brian's first studio recording, and played bass on Faithful One.

0: also he was amazing with his family, you know, with Joyce, and they had six children, and two of the boys, you know, had Ronna Fragile X syndrome, and but he was such a caring father and amazing with his kids.
1: And another massive song of his is one that growing up in church was for many, many years an opener. Come, Now Is the Time to Worship.
0: Yeah, it's got to be the best opening song ever for a worship team.

Brian and his wife and his family were invited by John and Ellie Mumford to come to the UK and help nurture the worship of the Vineyard UK movement. And they arrived, and Brian was actually started to sing that song when he was walking the streets of London, praying over London, praying over the United Kingdom. So the song is to the nation, every knee shall bow.

0: one of the songs that really does help the worshipper go deeper into God's presence when during worship, of course, is Refine as Fire. And do you think that song sort of sums up his approach of sort of, you talked earlier that the movement had songs that were directed to God, and this is another sort of example of that?
1: Yeah, Brian was a deep guy. He was a thinker. He was a real thinker, deep well. And, you know, I don't know if you ever chatted to him. It wasn't too light. You know, it got meaty quite quickly. And he was serious and earnest about the things of God and the theology of worship. You know, he was one of those like guys who study worship. And so he, you know, Refine as Fire, you know, comes from Malachi, what God was doing and calling the priests to be

0: It's interesting, isn't it, when you look at hymn writers, even Fanny Crosby, you know, she wrote like 600 songs, but we sing like 10 treasures have lasted. And so I just think they will last. But also he was just so for other people and investing into other people. You know, he had had people in his life that had invested into him. So he then invested into others, you know, and Brian was a giver and was so thankful that before he passed, he was able to complete this like 20 hours of video of him just teaching on worship and songwriting. So, yeah, I think his legacy definitely be his songs, but definitely in many other worship leaders, Brenton Brown, Catherine Scott, Mark James, many others that they've learned from him.
1: Les Moyer, who's the executive director of the Word and Worship Trust, paying tribute to singer-songwriter Brian Dirksen, who passed away at the age of 61 this week. And for more stories bringing hope beyond the headlines, which UCB News is completely committed to, all you need to do is go to the UCB Player app and then tap on the news section.

It's a really powerful song, isn't it? From Sarah Reeves. It's called Zuma Beach. Still to come, we have Word for Today, our daily devotional. We're looking at the importance of stepping out and getting on with it. Before that, we're going to get on with the weather. Mostly dry this afternoon with hazy sunshine, very warm conditions in the south, while northern areas will stay cloudy out with patchy rain, mainly for northwest Scotland. That's reflected in your highs in the north. Temperatures of around 20 degrees today, but 26 in the very warm south. Pollen forecast, very high to high for all of England and Wales. Medium levels for southern and eastern Scotland. Low for the rest of Scotland along with Northern Ireland. And tonight, patchy light rain moving southeastwards across parts of Scotland and Northern Ireland. Otherwise dry with variable amounts of cloud. 14 to 15 yawn lows in the north. 18 to 22 in the south.

0: One of the great voices of our generation, Madison Ryan Ward, who's just announced a US tour that follows up her European tour that she's been doing over the last month or so, which went down very well indeed. Time now for our daily devotional. Let's just get on with it, shall we?
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2: Step out and do it. When God told Joshua, be strong and courageous, the word be really means become. It's not like a computer into which you enter your password and hey presto, you're courageous. Courage is a quality you grow into. Like filling bigger shoes, the more you walk in them, the more comfortable they become. Joshua had already been to the Promised Land. He knew there were seven nations to be conquered. He was well aware of the problems he'd have to face. So God said, one, do not be afraid of those nations, for the Lord is among you, and he is a great and awesome God. That's Deuteronomy 7, verse 21. The job you're about to take on may look more like a battlefield than a bed of roses, but God will be with you. He will give you solutions for the problems and strength for the battles. 2. Deuteronomy 7, verse 22 tells us, the Lord your God will drive those nations out ahead of you. God will go ahead of you and arrange everything. He will help you make the right connections and provide you with the needed resources. 3. The Lord will drive out those nations little by little. You will not clear them away all at once. That's Joshua 1, verse 22. God works in us one area at a time. Life's not one big battle. It's a series of small daily struggles required to defeat the enemies that stand in your way. 23 chapters later, God was still telling Israel to be courageous. Courage is like oxygen. You can't survive without it. It's not the absence of fear, it's the conquest of it. Courage means doing it afraid until you conquer

0: you want the good news or the bad news? Good stuff there from Mac. It's 3:15. Now, have you ever been in a parking situation where you thought to yourself, I wish I could just have an extra wheel that slid the back of the car into position rather than having to keep manoeuvring? Well, it was actually invented back in 1933. There was what was called the Packard self-parking prototype. It was an inventor called Brooks Walker who introduced a very clever technology that for some reason hasn't continued into modern car making. I'm not sure why. Maybe you can tell me. His design featured a hidden fifth wheel that could be deployed to lift the vehicle's back end, allowing it to slide effortlessly sideways into parking spaces. It's quite extraordinary. I'm just looking at footage of it here. At a time when today's advanced sensors and cameras were pretty much unimaginable, this invention from Brooks Walker pushed the boundaries of what early automotive minds could achieve. Like I say, it looks incredibly futuristic now, and I'm thinking, why don't we have that? I mean, it would make parking so much easier. This wheel, when it goes into action, it'll move the back of your car sideways without having to do ultimately millions of manoeuvres. It's a long forgotten invention. And I really think it's one that we should have kept with, to be honest. But anyway, Brooks Walker is the name. Have a look at it online. See if you can find it. It's the Packard, P-A-C-K-A-R-D, self-parking prototype. And to be honest with you, I think we could do with it these days. But that's just me. Let me know what you think. This is a really cool summer tune. It's Noel Meo with Rebler and Lamb Culture and All I Need on UCB1.
1: Ahoy.

That's a good one for sitting out in the garden with a glass of lemonade. Very nice indeed, Noel Meo. By the way, talking of that, that's something that Paul Hammond's going to be doing a lot of next week. He retires tomorrow, and he is going to be on Talking Point with Ashley. If you want to hear him one final time, he'll be the guest on there between, I think it's 11 and 12. So make sure you're listening then, and you'll be able to hear Paul Hammond causing chaos for one final time. I'm sure he will as well. Let's just talk a bit about Big Church Festival, because that's coming in just over a month's time. The lineup, you don't need me to tell you, it's an amazing lineup. And it's starting on the 28th of August, which is just over a month's time. And the good news is we've joined with Big Church Festival to offer you, yes, you, No, not him, you. A very generous discount. And all you got to do to take advantage of this is to head to ucb.co.uk/Big Church Festival. Just click on the link you'll find there and you'll be able to see more about the discount. So if you want to be seeing the likes of Jake Isaac, Franny Cash, Gable Price and Friends, Aidan King, Ann Wilson and Elevation Rhythm, that's what you want to do. ucb.co.uk/Big Church Festival.

Ecclesiastes chapter 3 says there is a time to be born and a time to die, but who should decide when that is? As we live in an age of massively increased lifespan, does some degree of control over death mean we can choose our time of death? Some would say yes, and as countries around the world embrace assisted dying, it is a perennial debate. Many Christians feel the sanctity of life means it should only be God's choice when a life comes to an end. But surely an act of compassion is to allow the suffering to find release. It's a complex topic. So what's the answer? Assisted Dying, the Life Issues podcast, available now on UCB Player.

Steve S. in the afternoon here on UCB1, very nearly 3 o'clock, with Rebecca standing by with our latest national and international news headlines. Coming up after that, we have some more great music, more new stuff for you, and also we're going to bring you our afternoon movement snack, a chance for you to get some music and movement in just towards the end of the show. All of that to come. News, though, on the way next.

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2: UCB News at 3 o'clock. I'm Rebecca Smith. A friend of the Manchester synagogue attacker has been jailed for at least 17 years over a terror plot against the military base. Mohamed Bashir went on a reconnaissance mission to Oxfordshire last summer. Police have apologised over a potential missed opportunity to stop the Manchester attack 2 months later. Andy Burnham's announced a 20% cut in business rates for pubs. He says the move, which will also apply to clubs and live music venues, is a first step to help businesses. Gambling arcades and vape shops will see their business rate relief slashed to fund it. The Prime Minister says pubs are important and he wants them to know the cavalry is coming.
3: I will be a defender for them. I will speak up for them and act. It's all about doing, isn't it? You know, I'm doing something today. It may not be everything that they're looking for, but sometimes the small things matter as well.
2: Drivers are being warned fuel prices are heading back up. The RAC says conflict in the Middle East could push petrol towards £1.60 a litre and diesel close to £1.80. It warns motorists face the summer of painful bills unless tensions ease. A hosepipe ban's being introduced for more than 10 million Thames Water customers from today. The supplier blames exceptionally high demand following record hot weather, meaning households across London and the Thames Valley mustn't use hosepipes to wash cars or fill paddling pools. The region joins millions of others already under restrictions across Sussex, Surrey, Hampshire, Berkshire and Kent. Emma Howard-Boyd is a former chair of the Environment Agency.
4: As we approached that 40-degree heat wave, we saw water usage spike by 50%. I think what we're hearing from the National Drought Group is that currently across the country, as we've been facing heat waves, we've seen an increase in water usage.
2: And in football, Zinedine Zidane is expected to be named as the next head coach of France. The former Real Madrid boss is in line to replace Didier Deschamps. That's the latest UCB News.
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5: For God did not send his Son into the world to condemn the world, but to save the world through him. John 3:17.

What about that? You get another Joel Barnes song in this program, along with Faith Child, the man with the white, white, white sneakers. That's Holy Place. Good afternoon, ahoy, and welcome. This is Steve Best in the Afternoon. In our final hour today, we are still going to be talking about Pilates Records. We're going to be talking about a really interesting 3D map, robot cats, and we've also got a bizarre choir thing to tell you about as well. All kinds of stuff like that. Plus a whole pile of other stuff too that we'll try and fit in as much as we possibly can. In the meantime, we are going to talk. Let's see, what should we talk about first? I think we should talk about this actually. This is a guy called Antoine. He's from France, and he's just cycled over 2,000 kilometres in 26 days from Cannes in the south of France to the Ukrainian city of Lviv to show his support for the country. And he's been through six countries. He's had to put up with extreme heat, busy highways and all kinds of stuff, but he's made it. And he's actually been raising money in the process for a backup water supply system for the Unbroken Ukraine National Rehabilitation Center in Lviv. And he brought with him two official letters of support, one from the mayor of Cannes and the other from the mayor of a city called Grasse. And the bicycle he rode these 2,000 kilometres on is going to stay in Lviv. It's been donated to the Unbroken Centre to help patients return to active life after severe injuries. It's an amazing thing to do. And if you want to find out more, just head to the unbroken.ukraine. That is their Instagram feed, at unbroken.ukraine. Well worth checking out. And well done for him for doing that. And I'm sure they will really appreciate that. So many people doing amazing things for Ukraine. You can give to all sorts of different things. U24 is a very good thing to do. It's the official Ukrainian government thing that you can give through. In case you're wondering about some of the less scrupulous ones, but you can go to u24.gov and find out more there about how you can give to that very worthy cause. Right, more new music now. They've actually got an even newer song out very, very soon. I think it's out next Friday, if I'm not mistaken, a week tomorrow. Anyway, this is the brilliant River River. Current song from them called Running on the Wind.

Look out for more new music from River River. That's their current one, Running on the Wind, here on UCB1. Well, if you're as fed up as I am about the weather that's too hot for me, it really is. I'll be honest with you, I've been struggling these last 2 or 3 weeks. A change is on the way this weekend, say weather forecasters, which is a massive relief. This change is going to come in on Saturday from the northwest, reaching the southeast later in the day. Most areas should actually catch some rain as well, but in the south, where it's really needed, it could only be a few millimetres, which is a shame. It's going to be quite a bit, though, in northwest Scotland, possibly up to 25 millimetres. Also, showers expected on Sunday, but they'll be concentrated in the east. Temperature-wise, it's going to turn cooler over the weekend, but it will still be hot for some. Saturday could see 30 degrees Celsius in some parts of London, but we're being told that the heatwave conditions will finally break in the southwest after 18 days of heat in places such as Exeter. And temperatures are thought to be returning closer to average on Sunday, which is great news. The low to mid-20s in the south. So there we go. If you're waiting desperately for it to break, it's on the way, we're being told. So that's good news. We'll have a more detailed look at the weather for the next 24 hours or so in about 20 minutes' time here on Steve Best in the Afternoon.

Steve Best in the afternoon playing Sam Bowman. Now, coming up at 10 o'clock tonight, if you like your Christian oldies, we've got some great songs from the past 10-plus years. We're going to be playing you stuff from Delirious, Folding Lights. We've got Big Tent Revival, Jackie Velazquez and Michael W. Smith. Dave Tanner's here with UCB One's Greatest Hits at 10 o'clock, an hour of great Christian oldies.

0: It is Thursday afternoon on UCB One with Colton Dixon and The Love I Have For You. On the way at four, Joel's in for Sarah for a couple of days with Drive. We'll find out a bit later on what he's got in store for us today.
1: Hi, I'm Fred Drummond from Evangelical Alliance. I sometimes forget to be thankful. I come to God when I'm really struggling. It quite often goes like this. I have a great idea. I don't wait to find out whether God thinks it's a great idea. I just think it's probably the best thing that's happened in the kingdom for a generation. And then I bring it to God in a quick one-minute prayer. God, will you bless my fantastic idea? And then sometimes it completely falls apart. And then I've got to go and say, God, help me. But God, in his grace and mercy, so often does something. Cleans up the mess. Opens the right door. God is doing amazing things in you and through you.

painful. I think it was painful. It's not my watch on a radiator. Thinking it was my arm, I just said, ow, very loudly. But then I realised it wasn't my arm, it was my watch. So I was saying, ow, on behalf of my watch. Does that make any sense? No. Fair enough. All right, let's move on quick. How much do you know about Pilates? I'll be honest, I don't know much at all. But there has been a bid to host the world's largest ever Pilates class on the island where the exercise was developed. Oh, that's spooky, isn't it? However, they fell just a little bit short. They were about 600 short, which means they'll have to do it again. This was Knockhallow on the Isle of Man, and they were setting out to beat the Guinness World Record for the largest Pilates class ever, which was last set at 3,486 in Turkey. Sadly, they only managed 2,804 participants. But not to be outwitted and outbid, and not to be downhearted after this, they did manage to clinch a different record because they achieved the highest number of people performing the standing roll down exercise. No, I don't know either. Not a clue. I mean, I could guess, but I would probably be wrong. But anyway, whatever that was, they did it. So well done to them for whatever it was they did. That's probably the most vague story you're going to hear all day, but vague is my thing. I can do that. So anyway, let's move on. Play something else. I'll just kind of look it up, see if I can figure out what the standing roll down exercise is, and then I will not attempt to do it.

More brand new music for July, this time from The Colour. That one's called Heavenly Hope. It's UCB One. And time now to take a look at the weather. We'll see what things are looking like this evening and tomorrow. Tonight, patchy light rain will move southeastwards across parts of Scotland and Northern Ireland. Otherwise, it's going to be dry with variable amounts of cloud. Lows in the north, 14 to 15 degrees, 18 to 22 in the south. And tomorrow is sunny for most of us. Any early areas of cloud will gradually break up. Cloudy out with a few light showers in the far northwest, though, and patchy light rain will move into northern areas by evening. We're still looking at a very warm day, though, in the south. 29 in places here. Highs of 23 degrees Celsius in the north. I got my praise.

25 to 4 here on UCB1. That is Citizen Way with Brooke Abella and Praise. Now, I've got to tell you about a different type of map altogether right now. This has been produced by Durham Wildlife Trust, and it's a very special 3D coastal map because it's helping autistic children connect with nature. It's a virtual map of Durham's county coastline from Seaham all the way down to Crimdon. And one official said the trust has been taking the map into schools. It's useful for children with autism who haven't yet been to the coast and felt a bit nervous about potentially visiting. The way this map is put together is it gives them a feeling of already being there and helps them to connect with nature so that they want to protect it. What they've done is they've created this 3D map which talks about what was underneath the land. For instance, there's marked in one particular area where a colliery used to be. And it also talks about where the nearest landmarks are in relation to where you are on the map. So not only is it very useful for autistic children, it's actually an educational tool which will help make residents proud of the region they live in because it shows them more about the heritage of the area where they live. For instance, the mining legacy is one in particular in that part of the world. And so it gives people a chance to celebrate the work that has been done in the past by the miners. Whilst also helping autistic people to understand a little bit more about the area they're going to be visiting so they aren't nervous. I think it's a really good idea, actually, and it's fascinating too. It's a great way of discovering more about your local area. Love my name.

0: point of view.
1: Well, after talking about autism, we're going to just dwell on... this is a story I think we've actually talked about a few months back. But this is about robotic pets, which are used to be being used to help improve well-being at dare care centres for people diagnosed with dementia. Now, these are robotic cats who've been named Misty, Phyllis and Ginge, because it's ginger. And what they do is they mimic the behaviour of normal cats. So they purr, they meow and they move their limbs. And they're given to the people at this particular dementia facility in Leyland in Lancashire, and the idea is to help them relax and to spark conversations. So one of the care assistants says, if people are getting anxious, then we ask if they'd like a cat, and the next thing they're stroking it and you can see them relaxing. So it's a bit weird at first, but after a while it's actually quite moving to see the way that people interact with them. And one gentleman is said to be very serene when he has one of the cats. He'll have a very nice quiet 10 minutes with the cat and you can see him visibly relax, which is rather cool. There we go. Robotic cats. Who knew?
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1: Yes, yes, yes, yes, it's that time again. It is Thursday's Afternoon Movement Snack, and we're going into the archive for these two songs. Basically, what this is two songs back-to-back to get you moving around, to get you exercising a bit. I know it's been very hot, but it is a little bit cooler at the moment. So we've got a couple of songs which you might or might not remember to get you moving around. We're kicking off with Across the Sky with an oldie called Found By You, and then we've got Me in Motion with Yes We Can. Now, as ever, you don't have to join us in moving around if you don't want to. You can just sit and enjoy the tunes. That's fine by me. If you are going to join us, however, why not just stretch out those muscles, shake it all out and get yourself warmed up. Move the valuables out of the way, move the furniture. If you're in the garden, move the paddling pool. Don't want you falling in now. And then join us, if you will, for the Thursday Afternoon Movement Snack, kicking off with Across the Sky. Let's do it.

0: Couple of songs from the archive in today's Movement Snack. You heard Me in Motion there with Yes We Can. And before that, do you remember that one? Across the Sky, Found by You. A couple of good songs to get you moving this afternoon. Now then, coming up after 4 o'clock, it's Drive. Sarah's off for a couple of days. Joel's looking after things while she's off camping. And he's got a few things to talk about today. The Commonwealth Games kick off tomorrow. So Joel is going to have all the latest on that, and it will continue to do so tomorrow. Also on a run earlier today, snuck that in nicely, didn't you, Joel? He said he saw a sign for a Christmas fair, and he's asking today, is it maybe a bit early to be advertising them? Well, I used to work for WH Smith, and we used to get Christmas stuff coming in April. So there you go. I'll just leave that one hanging there. And also, Joel's going to be asking, does anyone know when motivational water bottles became a thing? He's going to be sounding off about that as well. Plus, of course, some great music and all the latest news and weather you need. Joel's here after four with Drive.
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Well, we're very nearly out of time on today's Steve Best in the Afternoon. Don't forget that Joel is sitting in for Sarah on Drive today and tomorrow, so he'll be here after four. Then it's the Evening Mix, and then on a Thursday night, it's Dave Tanner with UCB One's Greatest Hits. Some great oldies, some of which you'll remember, some of which you might not. I'm going to leave you today with the words of Bill Gates, who said something fascinating once. He said, "I choose a lazy person to do a hard job because a lazy person will find an easy way to do it." Interesting stuff. Well, have a great evening, and I'll see you tomorrow at 1.

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1: UCB News at 4 o'clock. I'm James Morris. The Prime Minister says he'll put a pause on the plan for the early release of prisoners in England and Wales. It was due to start in September, but Andy Burnham says an urgent review is being carried out. A man who plotted a terror attack with his friend has been jailed for at least 17 years. Mohamed Bashir was arrested in November for assisting a plot to target the UK Defence Academy in East Swindon. Assistant Chief Constable for Counter-Terrorism Policing North West, Rob Potts, says there was a likely motive.
2: Ultimately, we believe the reason that they focused on the UK Defence Academy in Shrivenham was because they perceived that that academy had links to the Israeli military.
1: Weeks later, Bashir's accomplice Jihad al-Shami launched a fatal knife raid at a Manchester synagogue. Police say they're deeply sorry over missed opportunities to uncover that plot. Business rates for pubs, clubs and live music venues in England are being cut by 20% from next April. Downing Street says relief for around 30,000 businesses will be funded through reviewing reliefs provided to what it describes as anti-social businesses such as vape shops. Paul Blakey, founder of Christian ministry Street Angels, is pleased.
3: Pubs are very much community spaces and music venues. I mean, music is such a fantastic tool, again, that just brings people together. We know the people who run them, who manage them, who own these places, and they are just people trying to survive, and it's a shame that they are struggling. I think this move is great.
1: The government's pledge to also crack down on online marketplaces that aren't paying their taxes. The Conservatives say the policy's wanting on both the detail and funding. And a drought's been declared in North Wales and the Upper Severn, the first part of the UK to make the announcement. It follows record-breaking heatwaves across the country this summer. The area's received less than 2% of the expected rainfall for the month so far. That's the latest UCB News. Your next update in an hour.
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4: Religion that God our Father accepts as pure and faultless is this: to look after orphans and widows in their distress and to keep oneself from being polluted by the world. James 1:27.
5: It's interesting, right? Because I'm sure that those things that we've just heard from that little Bible verse there are things that you would do automatically without being asked. Looking after orphans, looking after widows, looking after those around us who need help. And of course, we would want to do these things. So why is there such a reaction when we hear that actually these things are in the Bible? They've been around, these mindsets, these attitudes, for thousands of years. And actually, better than that, they're ways that we are designed to live by. They may be closer to home than we think, but how could we set that example for everyone else around us, do you think? Joel Brown with you on Drive this afternoon on UCB One UK.

And it's Limma Blaze and Adahei kicking off today's drive show. Hello, good afternoon. Happy Thursday to you too. Joel Brown with you today, sitting in for Sarah. Thanks for taking the time to hang out with me today. Can you help me out with something, okay? So, earlier on today, obviously looking after things on drive means that because I'm with you slightly later on, I don't need to come into work until a little bit later. Nice. Lying. No. Haha. Because I thought about this, I'm like, right, you know what? Thursday morning, I'm going to get up. I'm going to go on a run. Now, on my run, I'm going to be honest, first run in a little while, did not have a good time. Really felt it. That last hill, oof, that was tough. However, as I'm making it on the final stretch, the home straight, okay, on my right-hand side, there's a pub that I'll pass on the way back. No, I don't stop off at it. Actually, I'm focused on my run. Thank you very much. But outside this particular pub today, I saw a sign for a Christmas fair on the 30th of November, 1 till 4 p.m. What? Firstly, it's not even August. Secondly, if you're going to do it on the 30th of November, why not just wait until the December? Am I overthinking this? Surely it's too soon to be talking about Christmas fairs. Is that just me? What do you think? 01782 911111 on WhatsApp. Am I just overreacting? Still got

0: Okay, wait a minute. Is it too early to be advertising for a Christmas fair? Yes or no? I'm on the yes side of things. It's not even August. At least get me to the end of August. At least, please. Trevor, though, getting in touch on WhatsApp, 01782 911111. Joel, my family has had our Christmas plans settled since May.
1: Since May?
0: But yes, August does feel too early. No, wait a minute, Trevor. If you've got Christmas family plans sorted since May, but then you're like, oh yeah, August way too early. You sound like you're saying you agree with both of them there, Trevor. Wow, goodness me. Christmas plans sorted since May. I'm impressed and I'm a little shocked, Trevor. I've got to be completely honest with you there. Thank you for getting in touch, though. What do you think? Okay, so I'm on a run this morning, past a pub, advertising for a Christmas fair. Is it too early? I think so. What about you, though? 01782 911111 on WhatsApp or email me, joel@ucb.co.uk.

0: Riders with Fake Fix. New music on the way from Kane. Not long after that, our record of the week from Ethan Beer and Joel Barnes. Right now, I do want to hear your thoughts on this, though. Okay, I saw an advert for a Christmas fair at a pub today. Is it too early for that? Trevor, saying before, Joel, my family had our Christmas plans settled since May. Honestly, that is impressive. When I asked why, Trevor said, well, Joel, we've got family in Yorkshire, Hampshire and Kent, so it's about making sure we're all free at the same time. Okay, you know what? Valid. And actually, very well organised, Trevor. Yeah, you know what? I'm going to take a more positive approach to this. Very, very well organised by whoever is the leader of that group chat. Fair play. Tell you what, my family is not like that at all. Feels like a bit of lastminute.com often. Thank you to Trisha, who's also gotten involved. Hiya, Joel. Hope you're well. I am, Trisha, actually. Yeah, having a good day. I hope you are too. Joel, my workplace sent an email around with a date for our Christmas service and meal and wanted confirmation of our attendance. Oh, gosh. I had to do a double take just to check I read the email properly. I'm not surprised, Trisha. Surprised you didn't fall off your chair of receiving an email like that. Goodness me. So look, actually, maybe it's not. So am I the strange one here that I haven't organised a Christmas fair or a Christmas family meal? Wait a minute. Does it turn out, am I the problem?
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4: Some of the parables of Jesus are amongst the most well-known stories of all time. 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
5: Come on, make today the day you decide, my drifting's going to stop. I am going to get back to praying. I'm going to get back to reading the Bible. I'm going to get back to my church group, whatever it might be. Why? Because the Good Shepherd is out there

0: And it's new from Kane. It's called Living Water on UCB1. More new music for you in about 15 minutes' time. Got the new one for you from Ethan Beer and Joel Barnes. It's also our record of the week, by the way. We've been enjoying that all week as our record of the week. Only one that matters. Yeah, really, really cool from these two. I will play the whole thing for you, of course, slightly later on. But can I ask you, what are you scared of? Scary films? Yeah, definitely me. What about the dark or the future? See, the thing is, right, you are not scared of the things that you used to be scared of as a kid. But that doesn't mean that there isn't plenty to be scared of in this world right now. So if that's the case, what do you do when you face something you're scared of? Do you freeze? Or are you aware that actually you and I are called to be brave?
1: The word for today, written by Bob and Debbie Gass.
2: Step out and do it. When God told Joshua, be strong and courageous, the word be

really means become. It's not like a computer into which you enter your password and hey presto, you're courageous. Courage is a quality you grow into. Like filling bigger shoes, the more you walk in them, the more comfortable they become. Joshua had already been to the Promised Land. He knew there were 7 nations to be conquered. He was well aware of the problems he'd have to face. So God said, 1. Do not be afraid of those nations, for the Lord is among you, and he is a great and awesome God. That's Deuteronomy 7, verse 21. The job you're about to take on may look more like a battlefield than a bed of roses, but God will be with you. He will give you solutions for the problems and strength for the battles. 2. Deuteronomy 7, verse 22 tells us, the Lord your God will drive those nations out ahead of you. God will go ahead of you and arrange everything. He will help you make the right connections and provide you with the needed resources. 3. The Lord will drive out those nations little by little. You will not clear them away all at once. That's Joshua 1, verse 22. God works in us one area at a time. Life's not one big battle. It's a series of small daily struggles required to defeat the enemies that stand in your way. 23 chapters later, God was still telling Israel to be courageous. Courage is like oxygen. You can't survive without it. It's not the absence of fear, it's the conquest of it. Courage means doing it afraid until you conquer.

And it's King D Music on UCB One. That's called Welcome Home. More music on the way from Safika, Joel Barnes, and Citizens in the next few moments' time. It's also just about to go 4:30, by the way, on our Thursday afternoon. Joel Brown with you today, and I hope that you're well. If you did have your first week of the school holidays this week, well, congratulations to you. I hope that you've been able to catch up on a little bit of sleep, maybe catch up on a bit of TV as well. I hope that you've been having plenty of fun, and I would love to hear how your week has been. 01782 911 111 is my number on WhatsApp. Get in touch. Let me know how you're doing. 01782 911 111 on WhatsApp. Now, one of the things we're talking about today is asking if it's too early to be advertising for things in December, okay, for Christmas things. On a run this morning, I ran past a sign for a Christmas fair at a pub. They were doing it on the 30th of November, okay. Now, that seems quite far in advance, okay? And so far, the census has been actually, yeah, you know what, Joel? That is quite early. But this got me thinking, right, hope is a very powerful thing. How much do we hope for things in the future? And we think, okay, look, you know what? I've always got to be thinking to the next best thing, something to keep me going and keep me excited. Now, I think as a concept, that's okay. But actually, when it does get to Christmas, then, oh, we need to hope in something else that is going to come and go. And see, that's exactly it, right? If we are hoping for things in the world, these things are here one day and then gone the next. But you know what isn't? Hope in Jesus. When we hope in Jesus, that is enough to keep us going each and every day, through each and every moment, no matter what we face. So I do understand it, actually. It is exciting to look forward to Christmas, but let's not forget what it's all about and how much that can inspire us.

K2 Wavy and Takuma Deer with Rhiann Woodbine. That's called Mercy. If you did enjoy the sound of that, by the way, make sure to join me this Friday night at 10 for Fusion. We're going to have an entire hour of more music just like that. But you don't need to go anywhere right now. More fantastic music on the way on your UCB1 this afternoon, including our record of the week that we're going to get into on the other side of this.

0: tell you what, there is a real, real growing space and desire for Christian house music. And when it sounds that good, how could you not love it? One place that you can look is on the profile of a guy called Mr. Clotty. He was UCB's resident DJ for quite a while. We were a big fan when he was part of the team. He's still making brilliant music, so make sure to check him out wherever you find your music. His name is Mr. Clotty. That's C-L-O-T-T-E-Y. Okay, as you do, let's get into this, shall we?
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0: Yeah, and we've had a stormer this week. The new one from Ethan Beer and Joe L. Barnes is called Only One That Matters. Two brilliant musicians. Ethan Beer is a worship songwriter and musician known for making songs with a strong focus on biblical faith. Joe L. Barnes, of course, a brilliant gospel artist, singer-songwriter as well, recognized for a lot of his work with Maverick City Music. They've said that this is a reminder to focus on what truly matters most.
1: UCB One's

Ooh, that's a little bit good, isn't it? Our record of the week this week, Ethan Beer and Joel Barnes for Only One That Matters. As a reminder, I'm going to be able to play this for you again on tomorrow's drive show. And we're going to be able to enjoy this throughout the course of the weekend. Sunday, just after the news at 6, you and I are going to be having our final listen to this as our record of the week, saying goodbye. But don't worry, of course, we'll have a brand new one on Monday. Right, on the way, I want to talk about water bottles. And in particular, those ones that have motivational messages on the outside. Where did they come from? Well, let's talk about it after this.

Look, I think there's multiple things that will divide the internet. Is it called scone or scone? Do people prefer summer or winter? And whether or not off-brand cherry Bakewells are better than on-brand cherry Bakewells. No, is that just me on that last one? To be fair, if there are Mr. Kipling cherry Bakewells around, no, don't panic. I don't need any help. I love all six, please. Thank you very much. Cup of tea on the side would be great. However, something else that does divide the internet are these water bottles with encouraging messages on the side. I'm going to be honest, at first, I was not a fan. I thought, that's silly. I don't need the encouragement. I'm an adult. I'm a grown man. I can handle myself during the day. However, when you lean into it a little bit more, I'm going to be honest, I quite like it. When my bottle tells me, stay hydrated, Joel. Remember your goal. Don't stop. I'm like, actually, you know what? Yes, okay, I will. Thank you very much. However, I was trying to think, right, when did these become a thing? Can you help me with it? Has anyone got any idea when these water bottles with motivational words on the side, when did they become a craze? When were they the next big thing that we needed to have? Because I can't seem to remember a time before them. Have they just always been around? I don't think so. But I need your help. Any ideas?

No. Look, I already did that. I already tried asking Google. Who else is going to know the answer to where on earth these water bottles with motivational words on the side? Who else is going to know where they first came from other than Google? Well, actually, maybe you have the answer, the idea. Maybe actually you were one of the first buyers of one of these water bottles with motivational words on the side. Okay, if that is the case, I need any kind of ideas, right? Can you give me a year? Maybe it was just, I don't know, maybe it was 2016. Maybe it was 10 years ago. Great year of music, by the way. But maybe it was then. Maybe we can just pinpoint it. I honestly have no idea. 01782-911-111 on WhatsApp if you can help me out. I mentioned I asked Google. This is what I got. The contextual information provided does not specify when water bottles with motivational words first existed. Oh, okay. Well, thanks for that. It's not very helpful at all. What do you mean you can't tell me where they first came from? Any ideas? Water bottles with motivational words on the side. When did they first become a thing? 01782-911-111 on WhatsApp. Or email me, joel@ucb.co.uk. Surely we can figure this out together, right?

much. Truth is, life ain't perfect. We were never promised such. And when we finally get to heaven, all that gold will be trodden on like dust.

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1: Thank you to Joe in Cardiff, texting through on WhatsApp saying, "Hi Joel, having a productive first week of the school holidays. Managed to sort everything needed for Josie to start high school in September. We've got uniform, shoes, bags, stationery, just a photo and bus pass to sort. Enjoying the sunshine as well, eating outside and fun in the pool. Rarity to get such nice weather in the school holidays." That's absolutely true, isn't it? Oh, Josie, come on, high school in September. You've got this. We're with you every step of the way. Come on. Very excited for you.

still thinking about Josie. Starting high school in September. Come on, Josie. We're all behind you. Big well done again to Mum Jo, getting everything sorted. Come on, Jo, you superstar mum. By the way, I was thinking, what advice can we give to Josie starting high school in September? 01782 911 111 on WhatsApp. Share the wisdom, share the love. Josie, I think for me, I'd say this, be yourself. You are cool as you are. You are going to make friends. It's going to be absolutely fine. Back yourself, because we all do. What about you? Any good advice for Josie starting high school in September? 01782 911 111 on WhatsApp. And as you do, we'll get the latest news with James Morris after this on UCB1.

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1: UCB News at 5 o'clock. I'm James Morris. Plans to release thousands of prisoners early across England and Wales have been paused. Andy Burnham's announced a freeze on the scheme, which was due to start in September to ease overcrowding in jails. Yesterday, it was revealed two men who killed a police officer could be among those freed. Mark Fairhurst from the Prison Officers Association thinks review is right.
2: We must listen to the victims of crime. We've got a lot of worried people now who are fearful that come September, their perpetrator will be on the street. This doesn't feel like justice to me. This is so, so wrong.
1: Pubs, clubs and live music venues in England are going to see their business rates cut by 20% from April. The new PM says the policy is a first step to help firms. Police say they're deeply sorry over missed opportunities to potentially stop the Manchester synagogue attack. Jihad al-Shami's phone was seized weeks before. His accomplice has been jailed for at least 17 years over a separate plot. A lawyer who's defended political prisoners, including Iranian Christians, has been released on bail after spending more than 8 weeks in prison in Shiraz. Bahar Sarayan was arrested in May and charged on national security and alleged anti-state propaganda grounds. The human rights activist's news agency reports she was released on Tuesday and hadn't been permitted to speak to her family during her detention. And drought's been declared in North Wales and the Upper Severn, the first part of the UK to make the announcement this summer. It's after the country experienced record dry conditions and heat waves. Dr. Mike Rivington's a senior climate scientist and says there'll likely be an increase in wildfires as temperatures continue rising.
3: And I do have serious concerns for those people, fire and rescue services, are having to go out in very hot conditions to try and deal with these fires. And our research has shown that in the future, these sort of wildfires are going to become more frequent and more severe.
1: July is on course to become the driest on record in Wales for almost 190 years. That's the latest UCB News. Your next update in an hour.
4: Thank you very much for the latest there, James. Why don't we have a look at the weather? Let's start off with tonight. Plenty of patchy light rain moving southeast across Scotland and Northern Ireland overnight. Otherwise, though, dry for the UK, but cloudy. Feeling warm for the most of us. Lows of 13 for Scotland and South England, 10 to 11 for the rest of the UK. Looking to tomorrow, Friday. It's going to be cloudy in the north and west with light rain and showers, especially during the afternoon and evening. Dry elsewhere, though, with warm sunshine and particularly hot in the south. Highs of 23 to 24 for Scotland and Northern Ireland and 27 to 28 for Wales and England. And that's a look at your latest weather on UCB One. 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
5: Since then, you have been raised with Christ. Set your hearts on things above, where Christ is, seated at the right hand of God. Set your minds on things above, not on earthly things. For you died, and your life is now hidden with Christ in God. When Christ, who is your life, appears, then you also will appear with him in glory. Colossians 3, verses 1 to 4.

Joshua Luke Smith, Dia Day and Dadani. It's called Love It All on UCB One. Where right now you're listening to Drive. Soundtracking our way through our Thursday afternoon, and I'm with you all the way through until 7 o'clock. So lovely to have you with me too. Happy school holidays. I'm pretty sure they've started for everyone now. My mum, bless her heart, she's so hardworking. Love my mum. She's a teacher, primary school teacher. She finished yesterday, so that was lovely. We had a big family meal, got her a few presents. I tell you what, she didn't need them. My mum is, to be fair, a top-tier teacher. She homeschooled me way back in the day. So look, I know, I can vouch for her big time. Hey, look, a big well done to all the teachers out there. If you have been absolutely up against it every single day of this last year, well then, well done to you. Teaching is not an easy gig. So a lot of love and a lot of respect for all the teachers. We appreciate you, the way that you are feeding into our young people. You are awesome. I hope you know that. You work so hard. And I don't think that you get enough credit, but that's why I'm trying to hype you up a little bit now. In fact, should we do this? Can I play this next song just for you as a teacher? Former record of the week from Jonathan McReynolds. You may recognize this. This is awesome. It's called New Normal on UCB One. If you're a teacher, this is for you.

I don't know if we ever figured out if that was Jonathan McReynolds doing that guitar solo at the end. But look, whoever it is, well played to them. And especially well played to you as a teacher. I know that you're working hard. Bless her. Seeing my mum come home some days after work and she is just exhausted. She's given 100%. And I have no doubt that that feeling is very much recognized by teachers up and down the country. I tell you what, our country would not be the same if it weren't for you. So thank you to you as a teacher. That one was for you. Right, more fantastic music on the way this afternoon for you and I to enjoy. The likes of Katie Nicole, Caleb and John, Sunday. And I've got a new one for you actually now from Franny Cash. She is going to be at this year's Big Church Festival. So are we. We're buzzing to see her live. If you do want a discounted ticket, go to our website, ucb.co.uk/Big Church Festival. Who knows? She may even perform some stuff from her upcoming album, Here I Am. Out on the 18th of December. This is a part of it. And it's called Jesus All Along by Franny Cash on UCB One. Life.

you do want to see Franny Cash at this year's Big Church Festival for a discounted price, then all you need to do is buy your ticket on our website, ucb.co.uk/Big Church Festival. Still to come on Drive, of course, the pre-tip hit me up quiz. I'll tell you more about it after this.

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Good to hear that from Kate and Nicole. That's called Thorns on UCB One. Okay, next up, the Pre-Tea Pick-Me-Up quiz begins. Producer Joe gives us three stories, two true, one false. Are you ready?

0: UK time is just about to go 5:30. Thursday afternoon on UCB One, Troy Brown with you on Drive today. And of course, that means that it's time to get into the pre-tea pick-me-up quiz, right? Let's get ready for tea, the perfect chance for you and I to work up a bit of an appetite. And this is how it's going to work. Producer Joe is going to give us three stories. Two of them are true, one of them's false. Which is which? Well, that is over to you and I. See, we need to work together to try and figure that out. Now, the best way for you to give me a hand is to text me on WhatsApp on 01782 911111. You can, of course, also email me, joel@ucb.co.uk, whatever's easiest, and also whatever's quickest, because in only two songs' time, we're going to be finding out if we've gotten it correct today. So there is no time to mess about, right? Are you ready? Yeah, I thought you were. I knew I could rely on you today. Okay, let's get into this, shall we? As a reminder, we're going to hear three stories. Two true, one false. Kind of like a game of two truths and a lie. Hello, producer Joe.
1: Hello, Joel. I've got some stories for you.
0: All good.
1: I just need to know, which one do you think I've made up?
0: Okay.
1: Story number one, a tech company in Tokyo has launched a human-sized refrigerator designed to help people keep cool during Japan's sweltering summers.
0: No way. Where can I get one of those? Sounds like a great idea.
1: Story number two, a new app in South Africa lets you hire someone to fire up your barbecue so it's ready and waiting for you when they get home from work. I believe they call it a braai, actually, Joel.
0: What? No way. If I know my stepdad, he would not let anyone else touch the barbecue.
1: And finally, a bizarre new social media trend in Russia is encouraging men to deliberately smash their phones, all in an attempt to look more manly.
0: What? Social media is bizarre, isn't it? Okay, what do you think? Story one, two, or three? Which is the odd one out? Let me know.

Thanks for that, Caleb and John. Somebody Like Me on UCB One. And I'm going to be honest, Somebody Like Me right now needs your help trying to figure out the answer for today's pre-tea pick-me-up quiz. So producer Joe has given us three stories. We know that two of them are true, one of them's false, but we don't know which is which. That's why we need to figure it out together. Should we have a quick recap, okay? Story number one, a tech company in Tokyo have released a human-sized fridge to help people to deal with a heat wave. I mean, if it's going to happen anyway, it's going to be in Tokyo. What a clever idea as well. Yes, please, I'll have one of those. However, don't get me wrong, but isn't a human-sized fridge, don't they have those at, like, restaurants in the back? Also, surely if you took all of the shelves out, that would just be a human-sized fridge. Maybe I'm overthinking it. I reckon that could be true. Story number two, though, I'm really not too sure about this one. A new app in South Africa lets you hire someone to fire up your barbecue so it's ready when you get home from work. Now, look, I'm not a dad myself, and I don't yet own my own barbecue. However, my stepdad, he's a pro on the barbecue, but I think that's mainly because he looks after it like it's another son. He would not let anyone else touch the barbecue. So if you're a dad, I want to hear from you on that, because I don't really think that that's going to fly. On number three, a bizarre new social media trend, which is seeing men intentionally smash their phone just to look more manly. I mean, surely there's other things that you can do rather than just smashing your phone. It seems like a bit of a waste of money. Social media is strange, though. I think we can both agree on that. Okay, so story number one, two, or three. The human-sized fridge, the app that gets someone to fire up your barbecue, or the smashing phone trend in Russia. 01782 911 111 on WhatsApp. What do you think?

0: And that's Sunday on UCB One. A very exciting and talented young Christian man. What a brilliant musician. He's awesome. I'm a big fan of his. Okay, right now it's time to find out the answer for today's pre-tea pick-me-up quiz. We know producer Joe has given us three stories. We know two of them are true and one of them's false. Which is which, though? See, that's over to us. That's what we need to try and figure out today. 01782 911111 on WhatsApp. Or email me, joel@ucb.co.uk. Trudy saying, Joel, don't they already use human-sized fridges? And actually, Trudy and Cornwall, you've got a point. In mortuaries, yes, of course. It's a good point, Trudy. Okay. We'll go over these again one more time quickly and then we'll hear the answer. Number one, I reckon this is true. A tech company in Tokyo have released the human-sized fridge help people deal with a heat wave. Surely that's got to be true. Number two, a new app in South Africa lets you hire someone to fire up your barbecue so it's ready when you get home from work. Surely not. My stepdad would not let anyone else touch the barbecue, I'll tell you that. Or number three, a bizarre new social media trend in Russia gets men to intentionally smash their phone to look more manly. Social media is bizarre. I reckon that that might be true. Look, I think we're leaning towards number two and that new app in South Africa. Producer Joe, can you tell us if we're right today?
1: The answer is story number two, an app that lets you hire someone to fire up the barbecue.
0: Phew.
1: So would be pretty handy.
0: It would be a little bit handy. Tell you what, you don't want them doing the wrong thing, though. No way. No, thank you very much. Hey, look, maybe that's an idea. Maybe someone's going to run with that. Hey, look, a big well done. We got it right. Can we do it again tomorrow? No.

Phil Jones on UCB1. That's called Wake It Up. More music still to come from Jordan Feliz and Ren Collective. Right now, though, I'm very excited to play this one for you. It's the new one from Alison Ide, someone who is on brilliant form at this moment in time, someone who we have spoken to as well as an artist in the spotlight previously. Someone who is absolutely fearless when it comes to saying it how it is. So cool, so down to earth. We loved having her as our artist in the spotlight. I tell you what, it may be time at some point to get her back. And so this is the sound of her latest on UCB1. Keep your eye on Alison. I may reckon she's got something for us later on this year, you know.

the way I speak. Why are you obsessed? Hands off the way I pray, the words I sing. Why are you obsessed? Hands off my hips.

0: from Alison Ide. It's called Hips on UCB1. Easily one of my favourites from this month. I'm sure you can agree with that. We have been absolutely spoiled this month when it comes to new music. The new one from Lindy is awesome. The new one from Nikita is really, really good. Bushla G, Jake Isaac, We Are Messengers, Alison Ide. Oof. And I tell you what, I'm excited for what we are going to be enjoying for August's new music selection, just over a week away. Yeah, we are very, very close to that. Okay, still more goodness to come on tonight's Drive show. Music from Ryan Ellis and Jordan Feliz in just a few moments' time, and a really, really powerful thought that we're going to be diving into in just a few moments' time after this.
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0: Ryan Ellis on UCB One, easily my favourite from him. That's called Never Surrender. And yes, it's a bit cool, isn't it? He's got new music out, by the way, very, very soon. I believe he's got a new album for us, actually. So make sure to keep your eye on that. Now, looking around the world, seeing some of the things that the people around us are going through, it can be hard to see where any of the good is, especially when we look at some of the things on social media, hear about some of the things on the news. It can be really hard to see where the hope is. But that's exactly it. Could it be that you and I need a switch of perspective? Rather than looking at the world for just what it is, could we look at something or someone else?
1: This is Salam. I serve the Lord in the Middle East with Help the Persecuted at http.org/UCB. I received a letter from Fauzi, a persecuted believer desperate for rescue in Egypt. When his family's Christian faith was discovered, he knew he had no choice but to run. Fauzi was brought into a safe house. Plans were made to rescue his wife and young children from the tight grasp of persecution. After several months and failed rescue attempts, we are overjoyed to share with you that Fauzi's family is now reunited in another country, rebuilding their lives out of harm's way. The Lord told us in John 16:33, "In the world you will have trouble, but take heart, I have overcome the world." Praise the Lord.

0: Jordan Feliz on UCB One. Okay, about to go 5 to 6. We're going to get the latest news. James Morris is going to bring us that. We'll check in with James in a moment's time. Thank you in advance, James. After 6, couple things that we're going to be getting into. I was a little bit caught off guard earlier on today. I heard a word that I haven't heard in ages being used. In fact, it was used in a song. Kind of seems like this person's trying to bring back this word single-handedly. Have you ever tried that? Maybe you're actually thinking, you know what, Joel, this word isn't used enough and I'm going to bring it back single-handedly. Well, look, if you've got a plan, let me know. 01782 911111 on WhatsApp. Also, by the way, Commonwealth Games kicking off. Our women's team, by the way, beat Namibia 2-0 this afternoon in the bowls. Sam Tolchard played as well. Sadly, didn't get the win. It's all right, Sam. Keep your head up, mate. But of course, the Commonwealth Games happening over the course of the weekend. Some very, very exciting stuff. Just over a week, I believe. Next Sunday, the 2nd of August, is when they're going to be wrapping things up. Come on, team.
1: Kickstart my heart and take my soul to the OR. Cause I can't find a pulse, can't find the beat. Flatlined all the time, checking on my vital signs. I can't even stand the sight of me. It was hard to find you in the pain, but it's harder now that I

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1: UCB News at 6 o'clock. I'm James Morris. Andy Burnham's announced a 20% business rates cut for pubs, clubs and some live music venues in England. The discount, which will apply to 32,000 hospitality businesses, is expected to cost around £100 million a year. Bigger bills for gambling arcades and vape shops will fund the changes. Chef and pub owner Tom Kerridge says he has mixed feelings.
2: It's not enough. It's not a significant amount. On average, it's about £1,500 per pub over the year, which is relatively insignificant, but it will help. It will help some of those much smaller, small independent spaces.
1: Meanwhile, Andy Burnham's ordered a pause to an early release of prisoners scheme that was due to start in September. It means more than 5,000 inmates will now stay behind bars while the plan to ease jail overcrowding in England and Wales is reviewed. Police in Manchester have apologised for missing a possible opportunity to prevent the synagogue attack in the city last October. A phone was seized from the man who carried it out weeks beforehand as a separate terror plot was foiled. Domestic abuse incidents during this year's World Cup were at their highest recorded level for any tournament. The increased consumption of alcohol is thought to have fuelled the problem, as well as more matches. Chief Constable Mark Roberts is from the National Police Chiefs Council.
3: The greater the alcohol consumption, the greater the problem. Certainly on the figures that we can show, there were a large number of offences where the licensing laws were extended. There was offences which took place in those times. So there is a direct correlation.
1: 750 reports of online hate incidents were also received, the majority about overseas fans targeting England and Scotland players. A new pilgrimage routes offering opportunities to explore the north of England at a walking pace have been announced. The Archbishop of York says the walks invite people to rediscover the beauty, history and spirituality of ancient churches and sites around Cumbria and Yorkshire. That's the latest UCB News.
4: Thanks for the latest there, James. On Drive now, why don't we have a quick look at the weather? So tonight there is going to be patchy light rain moving southeast across Scotland and Northern Ireland. That's going to be happening overnight. Otherwise, though, dry and cloudy and a warm night for most of us. Lows of 13 for Scotland and South England, 10 to 11 for the rest of the UK. Looking to tomorrow, Friday is going to be cloudy in the north and west with light rain or showers, especially during the afternoon and evening. Dry elsewhere with warm sunshine, particularly hot in the south. Should be okay tomorrow, but maybe just pack a raincoat in the car or in your bag for later on in the day. Looking at our high temperatures, you've got 23 to 24 for Scotland and Northern Ireland and 28 for Wales and England. And that's a look at your latest weather on UCB One. 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
5: The Lord is my light and my salvation. Whom shall I fear? The Lord is the stronghold of my life. Of whom shall I be afraid? Psalms 27:1.

and it's Party Wave, which is this new duo, by the way, that Forrest Frank is a part of. I quite like that song as well, because when they get to the chorus, he's like, I'm outside with my friends. Mum, stop embarrassing me. Gosh. Lovely to have you alongside me today for our Thursday evening. Joel Brown with you today. So I heard this word earlier today. I heard the word coy. Coy. C-O-Y. In fact, it was in a song. Now, I could not tell you the last time I've heard that word, whether or not it be in a sentence or even like reading it somewhere or hearing it. The word coy, it's not exactly a common word, is it? Is it? You're going to tell me that you use the word coy every day now, don't you? Anyways, I haven't heard this word in ages. And it just got me thinking, is there a particular word or maybe even a particular phrase that you don't often hear and you're like, you know what? I could make a bit of a name for myself here. I'm going to try and bring this back single-handedly. Maybe it's a particular descriptive word. I don't know, something like fandabby-dozy or something like, I don't know. Maybe it's a particular way of saying something, particular phrase, you know what I mean. Something that you are trying to single-handedly bring back. Or even if you did, what would it be? 01782 911111 on WhatsApp. Send me a voice note if you really want to. Number's the same. 01782 911111 on WhatsApp.

0: Okay, phew. Look, good news. I think it's not as if I'm going a little bit crazy on this. Thank you to Beatrice, who's gotten in touch on WhatsApp. Sending me a voice note. Always lovely to receive one of these, by the way. If you do want to send one through, the number is 01782 911 111. I mentioned that I heard the word coy for the first time in ages today, right? Coy. Yeah, I know. When do you hear that nowadays? I'll tell you when. Never. So, Beatrice, what do you think about this?
1: Jewel, the word coy, I couldn't help but hear what you were saying. I read a lot about it in the historical romances.
0: See?
1: The historical ones. It was the last century word, I guess.
0: Yeah, I agree.
1: Loving your show, Joel. Thank you.
0: Oh, thank you, Beatrice. Lovely to have you with us. It was a last century word, wasn't it? I'm just imagining Beatrice reading along a book now. She gave him a coy glance. You just don't hear it. You never hear it. Thank you to Lorraine also getting involved on WhatsApp. 01782 911 111. Lorraine, I imagine this is a phrase you want to bring back. She says, Joel, what about my giddy aunt? Oh, we don't have enough of that. We don't have enough of my giddy aunt nowadays. I tell you what. Nice one, Lorraine. Here I go.

0: Okay, so what do you think, right? What is a word that you don't often hear that you may just try to single-handedly bring back into circulation? Okay, thank you to Lorraine who got us started on this, saying, Joel, what about my giddy aunt? Tell you what, last time I heard that was a long time ago. Lorraine, thank you for that. What about you, though? 01782 911 111. Get in touch and let me know your thoughts. 01782 911 111. And as you do, we're going to be catching up with James Morris from UCB News, looking at one story in particular. This has been in the news quite a lot today, so it's good to actually have a deep dive into it. But the founder of a Christian nighttime ministry says that a 20% business rate cut for pubs is great news. The new prime minister says that he wants venues in England to know the cavalry is coming and the policy is a first step to help these businesses. However, critics say that the move doesn't go far enough. And here is James Morris to tell us a little bit more about this afternoon.
1: Business rates for pubs, clubs and some music venues are to be cut by 20% from next April. Today, Andy Burnham's promised to support cherished local spaces.
2: I will be a defender for them. I will speak up for them and act. It's all about doing, isn't it? You know, I'm doing something today. It may not be everything that they're looking for, but sometimes the small things matter as well.
1: Ian Hoskins runs several hospitality businesses in Liverpool.
3: I'd like to see full business rates reform, but as a stopgap, I think this is good. And I think it will encourage people that may either be considering closing a venue or deciding whether to open a new one. This goes a long way to kind of help confidence.
1: The 20% discount will apply to more than 30,000 hospitality businesses from April, but won't include cafes, restaurants or other high street firms. It's expected to cost the Exchequer around £100 million a year. Downing Street says it'll be funded through reviewing reliefs provided to what it describes as antisocial businesses, such as vape shops and gambling arcades. Paul Blakey, founder of Christian ministry Street Angels, is pleased.
4: Pubs are very much community spaces and music venues. I mean, music is such a fantastic tool, again, that just brings people together. We know the people who run them, who manage them, who own these places. And they are just people trying to survive. And it's a shame that they are struggling. I think this move is great.
1: The government's pledged to also crack down on online marketplaces that aren't paying their taxes. Conservative leader Kemi Badenoch says the policy's wanting on both the detail and the funding.
5: Our new prime minister only wants to cut business rates by 20% and only for clubs, pubs and music venues. And he hasn't even found the money to pay for it. Look, I like to have a good time as much as the next person, but surely he can do better than that.
1: Many pubs have closed in recent years, partly from the cost of running the business and partly due to falling patronage. Paul Blakey says that matches their experience.
4: Towns where, when we started 20 years ago, there would be 8,000 to 12,000 people out, predominantly younger people. Now we're only seeing maybe 2,000 to 3,000 on typical weekends. I think young people have much healthier lifestyles now. They tend to spend their money on experiences. I also think there's less money around.
1: The government says the new 20% discount is targeted and won't be available to the very largest live music venues. There have been calls for further changes to support hotels and restaurants. Michael Kill from the Nighttime Industries Association says it's a drop in the ocean compared to what's needed, but he's still pleased.
6: The difference is the rhetoric from this current regime, the way that the Chancellor is talking about the cost of doing business, the way that the Cabinet meeting suggested he was going to look at the cost of daily living. It definitely feels like there is an encouraging direction where there is more to come.
1: The government says it'll return to its commitment to reform the wider business rates system, including small business rates relief at the budget. James Morris for UCB News.
0: And a big thank you for that, James. Good to get a bit of a glimpse into the full situation. Now, there is more from that conversation for you and I to dive into, actually. You can hear more from Paul Blakely of the Christian nighttime charity, or ministry rather, Street Angels, along with lots more stories of hope beyond the headlines by going to the news section of our UCB Player app. It's free to download and install from your app or Play Store. 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UCB News, of course, bringing us hope beyond the headlines. Thanks for that, James.

Lovely, isn't it? Bean Baker band, that's called Lost. By the way, Bean Baker, he did do a spotlight session with us here at UCB One. Really, really cool. Would highly recommend checking that out. And all you need to do is either download our UCB Player app, you could find it there, or go directly to the UCB Media YouTube channel, and you could find it there too.

0: Okay, this week on UCB One, we have been truly spoilt with our artist in the spotlight, someone who is a pioneer of his sound. One of the things you may know about me is that I love my Christian Afro beats and Afro gospel. 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And one of the people who is at the front and center of that is our artist in the spotlight this week. His name is Raymars. And I'm happy to say that I have got one of my favorites ever from him to play for you in just a moment's time. But I thought that I would also just give you a bit of an idea of what you can expect when you check out the full Artist in the Spotlight podcast, wherever you get your podcasts. And so I'll hand over to Raymars for that.
1: 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I'm an artist, I make beautiful music that talks about Jesus. And this week I am UCB One's Artist

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so, so cool from Ray Mars. That's called My Day. Bringing nothing but the absolute highest of quality to everything that he does, everything that he's done with Lamb Culture, by the way, another name at the front and center of Christian Afrobeats and Afro Gospel right now. But it's amazing. 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It's amazing how he has stepped back a little bit now. He's done the hard work, he's built up people, and now he's wanting to step back and let it bloom into whatever God has for him. Really, really cool stuff. Fascinating to sit down with Ray Mars, a genius in music, but also how he sees music as well. Very, very exciting stuff. Check out the full artist in the Spotlight podcast now. And of course, it's out wherever you find your podcasts. As you're looking for that, I'll play this for you now. It's Gabriel Price and Friends.

another name, by the way, who aren't going to be at this year's Big Church Festival. 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

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Still to come on Drive today, more music from Anike. And then our Throwback Thursday is going to be the voice of FF5. Hold Your Hand, a definite throwback that I'll play for you in just a moment's time. Right now, though, someone who's on great form, it's Josiah Queen.

0: Would you consider yourself a patient person? I think I try to be, but there are just those days where it's like, oh, please don't test me today. I just don't have it. Maybe you feel like those are the more common of days right about now. Hey, look, that's okay. You're definitely not the only one that battles with that. But it's funny, isn't it, how often when you feel you have the least patience, that's exactly when you have an opportunity to show the most patience. Oh, what is that about? Why does it work like that? Well, could it be that in those moments, the biggest lesson is right in front of us? Could it be that in those moments, you and I have an opportunity to ask and receive that patience?
1: Hi, I'm Andrew Stewart Darling, author of Life Interrupted. Sometimes I believe I can do more if I can just go faster. Tech companies know this too. It's why Google Maps always sends me on the fastest non-scenic routes, because it believes I'm not interested in the journey, only the time I can save. But Starbucks has another take. Although their coffee machines can make a lot of coffees, they've discovered customers want a handmade barista experience. This has made me ponder on Romans 8, where I read, "Creation waits in eager anticipation. In this hope, we were saved." I've got to be honest, patience doesn't always feel like a virtue. But I like the idea that patience is better understood when I slow life down. It means, too, I will always have enough time for all the things He wants me to do.

Miss Anike. Pray for me on UCB One. If you did enjoy the sound of that, make sure to join me this Friday from 10 p.m. for Fusion, an hour of more music just like this. So, so good. Speaking of so good, actually, later on tonight at 10 p.m., Dave Tanner is going to be bringing us UCB One's greatest hits. An entire hour of classics that we haven't heard in far too long. And to give you a little bit of a taste of what you can expect, this is FF5 with Hold Your Hand on UCB One.

0: And that's the name of that one from FF5. If you did enjoy the sound of that, make sure to join the brilliant Dave Tanner. He's on tonight at 10 p.m. with UCB1's Greatest Hits, an entire hour of more music just like that.
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Samar G on UCB One, sadly bringing us to the end of our time together today. My name's Joel Brown. It's been a joy hanging out with you tonight. I'd love to do it same time again tomorrow. I'll be back at 4. In between now and then, Helen's on with it, Even a Mix after the news. Right here.

0: New Zealand-based singer-songwriter Cass with Clouds kicking off the tunes this Thursday, the 23rd of July's Evening Mix. Hello, my friend. Helen with you until 10 o'clock. And I have got a smorgasbord of uplifting, hopeful tunes for you. And right now, we're jumping into what we've been playing all week in our Evening Energizer, a tune that I guarantee will have you moving along with me, even if you don't want to. It's Jesus Loves Electro, Without You.
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Jesus Loves Electro Without You. 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The Norwegian DJ duo our UCB One Evening Energizer tune this week. If you'd like to choose one for next week, a song to start the show with that gets us in the mood for what's on the way, basically gets us dancing, get up beat tune, please do suggest a way. Let me know this song and why, and where you're listening from as well, please. It's the highlight of my day. helen@ucb.co.uk, or send me a WhatsApp message to 01782 911 111. You will need those details as well when it comes to playing along with our games this evening. What's the words on the way before 8? And after 8, we've got our Thursday evening curiosity quiz. Plus, getting to know one of our artists, as we love to do, stripping back the music and hearing about the heart behind that person's journey. This week, getting to know the Afrobeats, Afro-gospel pioneer, Ray Mars. Hearing the next part of his chat with Joel. And are you someone like me who struggles with fear and anxiety? It's something that's really grown in my life, actually, even though I've been a Christian for many years. Recently, since becoming a mum, I've become quite fearful. But there is some good news about it. God wants to help us. And it's not always about changing our circumstances, but actually changing our hearts, our minds, and allowing him in. And maybe you're someone thinking, I don't know what that means. I'm not a Christian. It sounds a bit kind of religious. Well, stick with us, because after 8 o'clock, Bernie Diamond has got a really helpful short message for you, particularly if you are struggling with fear and worry.

0: Brit Nicole, nobody loves me like you. And that knowledge can help propel us in our lives when we have to overcome challenges, knowing that we've got God's love at the forefront of our lives. Because life is challenging, isn't it? But God has created us to be courageous people. But maybe you don't feel courageous.
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2: Step out and do it. When God told Joshua, be strong and courageous, the word be really means become. It's not like a computer into which you enter your password and hey presto, you're courageous. Courage is a quality you grow into. Like filling bigger shoes, the more you walk in them, the more comfortable they become. Joshua had already been to the Promised Land. He knew there were seven nations to be conquered. He was well aware of the problems he'd have to face. So God said, 1. Do not be afraid of those nations, for the Lord is among you, and he is a great and awesome God. That's Deuteronomy 7, verse 21. The job you're about to take on may look more like a battlefield than a bed of roses, but God will be with you. He will give you solutions for the problems and strength for the battles. 2. Deuteronomy 7, verse 22 tells us, the Lord your God will drive those nations out ahead of you. God will go ahead of you and arrange everything. He will help you make the right connections and provide you with the needed resources. 3. The Lord will drive out those nations little by little. You will not clear them away all at once. That's Joshua 1, verse 22. God works in us one area at a time. Life's not one big battle. It's a series of small daily struggles required to defeat the enemies that stand in your way. 23 chapters later, God was still telling Israel to be courageous. Courage is like oxygen. You can't survive without it. It's not the absence of fear, it's the conquest of it. Courage means doing it afraid until you conquer your fear.
0: Oh, man, what a fallacy it is that courage is a feeling. It's not, it's a choice. And we heard there a famous quote by Nelson Mandela that courage isn't the absence of fear, it is the triumph through or over fear. So if you don't feel courageous, that's okay. You can still choose to be. And the good news is that God wants to help you through his Holy Spirit, who he sent into our lives through faith in Jesus. We get to live with courage, with power, with love and a sound mind. We love exploring the Bible here on UCB One. 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

carried off in the ocean. Thought love was diamonds, married to your devotion. 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Wanted to hold you into my soul till ribs collapsed. God could slip it back in my abdomen, was adamant. Naive, licking apple juice off your lips, we attach again. 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

0: such a contagious melody and powerful lyrics from that one. Mackenzie Phillips, Shed a Little Light. And after we hear our record of the week from Ethan Beer and Joelle Barnes, we'll be playing a little game together.
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0: our record of the week from Ethan Beer and Joe Albarns. Only one that matters. When we focus on Jesus, it helps us to remove fear of other people. And it may not even feel like fear, but it can be trying to impress others, changing who we are to fit in, which is often detrimental when it comes to living our best lives. And we're going to be thinking more about fear, worry, things that can overwhelm us after 9 o'clock this evening with our Bible teacher, Bernie Dimet, and how God wants to help remove that from our lives. But right now, my friends, it's time for a bit of this.
1: What's the word?
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1: What's the word?
0: And just a little breaking news update. Tomorrow night on the show, we've got a special guest joining us to play this game. Yeah, I'll tell you who. Tomorrow. Clue. Someone who means a lot to us here at UCB One, but is heading into a new season of their lives. So saying goodbye to the UCB One family. That person, who I know you'll know, will be joining us tomorrow evening. But tonight, the word. Well, let me give you the rules first, of course. So the way this works is I bring you an interesting, unusual, beautiful word and three possible meanings, and all you've got to do is work out which is the correct meaning. So are you ready for the word tonight? I hope I said this correctly. Ineluctable. Ineluctable. Ineluctable. I'd never heard of it either. I'll spell it. I-N-E-L-U-C-T-A-B-L-E. Ineluctable. What does it mean? A. Unable to be avoided. B. Impossible to pronounce correctly. Or C. Extremely difficult to see. Ineluctable. A. Unable to be avoided. B. Impossible to pronounce correctly. Or C. Extremely difficult to see. What do you reckon? Well, I'll tell you the answer. I'll also hear this one from Hyperfenton.

0: This Ain't Nothing Like Him from Hyperfenton, former UCB One artist in the spotlight. If you missed our conversation with him, you can catch it on the UCB Player app. And we'll have the next part of our chat with this week's artist in the spotlight, Ray Mars. Oh, I'm loving getting to know a real pioneer in Afrobeats, Christian hip-hop, Afro-gospel music. We'll be hearing from him after 8 o'clock this evening. But right now, it's time to go for the answer in tonight's game of...
1: What's the word?
0: It is our weeknight game show called...
1: What's the word?
0: Yes, indeedy. It is some fun and learning at the same time. I bring you an interesting, unusual word with three possible meanings, and all you've got to do is work out which is the correct meaning. So the word this evening, ineluctable. Ineluctable. I-N-E-L-U-C-T-A-B-L-E. It's one of those words, I feel I should know it, but I've never heard of it. But does it mean A, unable to be avoided, B, impossible to pronounce correctly, or C, extremely difficult to see? What do you reckon? If you said B, incorrect, even though that is something that I often find myself in with this game. If you said C, incorrect. It is not extremely difficult to see. The answer is A, unable to be avoided. Using it in a sentence, the ineluctable passage of time affects us all, reminding us that life, this day, is a gift. There we go. Well, I hope you learned something new. I certainly did. And if you've learned a word recently and would like to share it with us, help us to improve, increase our vocabulary, let us know, please, on the email helen@ucb.co.uk or by sending me a WhatsApp message to 01782 911 111. And as I mentioned, tomorrow night we'll be playing alongside a very VIP, very important person.

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5: 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Because the Good Shepherd is out there looking for you, waiting for you, welcoming you, personally wanting to lead you back and taking you back into the fold. 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

What a talented young man he is. Blessing Offer with his tune Autobahn. If you enjoyed that, well, my friend, it is time for us to join in right now, singing along and having a boogie too, I do hope. It is time for our big church festival countdown karaoke tune. We are going through the alphabet using a different letter to inspire us to play a song by an artist with the same letter. First or last name, an artist who's going to be at Big Church Festival next month, taking place the 28th until the 28th of August. Bank Holiday weekend, and we're going to be there bringing you live music, live shows. And if you are going to be there, come and say hi to us at the UCB stage. But if you can't make it, we'll be bringing you that to you wherever you are through the radio, so you can be part of Big Church Festival whether you get a ticket or not. But there are still tickets available on our website, ucb.co.uk/bigchurchfestival. There was too much information in that bit I just said, wasn't there? Let this artist speak for us now. It is one of her most popular songs. This is from the album Look Up Child, released in 2018, helping us to remember that our thoughts aren't always true, but God, what he says, that's what really matters. It's Lauren Daigle. Yes, we're up to letter D. Her Grammy award-winning song, it won Best Contemporary Christian Song. This is You Say. I keep

reminding us why it's so important to read God's Word, the Bible, so we know what God says rather than what we tell ourselves. Because let's be honest, we often tell ourselves lies, don't we? And we don't even realise it. That is our countdown to Big Church Festival karaoke tune from Lauren Daigle, as we're up to the letter D this evening, You Say, released in 2018 off her album Look Up Child. Cannot wait to welcome her to the UK at Big Church Festival next month, 28th until the 30th of August. Tickets are still available if you'd like to be singing that one live along with Lauren in the beautiful British sunshine in the Whiston Estate in West Sussex. 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Fun for all the family, or for you on your own as well. I've been to the festival on my own before, made lots of friends. 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

That is the name of the tune on your UCB One. Hello, friends, and welcome along if you've just joined us. Helen with you this Thursday, the 23rd of July, 2026. Time's just gone 8:05, and coming up in the next 60 minutes, I have got the greatest soundtrack for your evening. Oh, yes, music to uplift you, to shine light into the areas which need some lightness in them. We're also going to be playing a couple of games because, you know, life's too short not to have some fun and learn. Our Thursday evening curiosity quiz is on the way with a theme on a Thursday. Let's take a trip around the world, trivia. But don't worry, you don't need your passport where we're going. Plus, we've got the next part of our conversation with this week's UCB One artist in the spotlight, the pioneering Afrobeats Christian hip-hop artist, Ray Mars. Will be telling us more about, well, how he's been pioneering, including with that music collective Lamb Culture as well. Plus, after we hear this one from Eris Ford, we're going to be thinking about something worth thinking about in our Thursday Thought.

0: Fruit from Eresford on your UCB One. Now, on a Thursday evening at this time, I like to bring you a Thursday thought, a nugget of wisdom from someone a lot wiser and knowledgeable than I. And tonight, I'm going back to someone I love to return to. She's a Christian neuroscientist. She's been a neuroscientist for more than 40 years, and she knows a lot about how our brains work, our minds work. And she shared this on her social media this week. Her name's Dr. Caroline Leaf, by the way. Your mind will believe the story you repeat. Make it a powerful one. So Dr. Caroline Leaf explains that whatever story you repeat to yourself, your mind eventually starts repeating it as fact, purely from repetition, whether or not it is ever true. So every I always mess this up, every I'm not enough, this never works out for me, every offhand joke about being the disaster friend, your mind isn't fact-checking those lines, it's filing them, building your identity out of whatever gets repeated most often. And this works in your favour too. If you repeat, I figure things out, I handle hard things well, say them even before you fully believe them, and your mind starts building evidence to match the story instead of the doubt. You are narrating your own life, whether you notice it or not. The only real choice is which story gets airtime. Pick a better sentence today and say it until your mind starts believing you. This is a journey I've been on. I used to tell myself I'm not good enough. I am stupid. I say so many bad things about myself. And I realized I was doing it in case anyone else thought it. Then I'd always be like, well, I already know that. But it's not helping me at all. I was so unhappy. So I had to say sorry to myself and then start believing what God says about me. That's the beautiful thing. You don't have to make it up. You can just trust what God says. In his word, it says that you are his masterpiece. He created you for good works planned before you were born. He is with you always. He formed you in your mother's womb. You are created to be a shining bright light in this world. That is truth. Believe it. Start saying it over yourself. Maybe there's a scripture that's helped you recently. Let us know, helen@ucb.co.uk. But what story are you speaking over yourself?
1: Let the light shine in. Let the light shine in. Let the light shine in.
2: Oh, no, I ain't hopeless. But I wear a lot of Carhartt these days because I'm a working

should be. Don't cover up those scars. That's your glory. That's your story. That's your beauty. Come as you are, not as you should be. Don't cover up those scars. That's your glory. That's your story. That's your beauty. Come as you are, not as you should be. Don't cover up those scars. That's your glory. That's your story. That's your beauty. Come as you are, not as you should be. Don't cover up those.

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Last week's UCB1 artist in the spotlight, Megan Tibbetts, an incredibly gifted singer-songwriter who's been singing since she was 3 years old, she told us. If you missed our conversation with Megan, you can listen back on the UCB Player app. And we are continuing on with this week's artist in the spotlight conversation after we hear one of his tunes, the founder and CEO of Lamb Culture, Ray Mars. This

0: Dancing Shoes from Ray Mars and Lamb Culture, who we are getting to know this week. Ray Mars, our UCB1 artist in the spotlight. His real name is Marvel Onar. Ray Mars is his stage name, born in Nigeria. And tonight, finding out more about the fact he is a pioneer, not just in Afrobeats and Afro Gospel when it comes to his career, but in founding that collective we've been playing for you, Lamb Culture. He is the founder and CEO, as he's been telling our Joel Brown.
1: One of the African leading initiatives that look forward to breaking every resistance that stop creatives from, you know, becoming heroes, becoming themselves. For instance, it could be skill gap. It could be, you know, lack of knowledge. It could be finances and all of that, right? And I mean, it has different branches. You know, we have Yakasa. Yakasa is all about events. You know, we have a big festival happening in August, right? Where we're gathering about not less than 1,000 people. Right. And yeah, so it's just a community building thing. And we have Unveil, which is all about investing in creative. You know, Unveil is before it was all about artists, you know, creative. But now it's beyond that. It's one soul at a time. You know, we Unveil, one of the projects we're embarking on is, you know, celebrating the International Girl Child Day, where we intend giving sanitary pads to like 1,000 ladies, you know, and things like that. We just want to make life more, you know, meaningful, you know, invest in people, right? You know, support even ladies on, you know, make sure we support them so they can understand how to use tech tools, AI tools and things like that. Yeah, so I mean, Lamb Culture is not just about music. It's making life meaningful, right? It's making people understand that, I mean, Lamb is Jesus we're talking about, right? It's Jesus didn't just die for our sins, right? Let's also remember that he resurrected so we can walk in newness of life. So his resurrection is more important than his death, right? So his resurrection is what enables us to walk in newness of life. So we want that young boy who's 2 years old who can afford his school fees, right? Or her school fees. We want to see how we can take them to school. That is walking in newness of life. We want them to experience it physically, not just, you know, just the spiritual side of things. Yeah. So generally, that's what Lamb Culture is all about.
2: When did you first get involved with Lamb Culture?
1: So Lamb Culture was founded in 2023, all right? It started from a music thing first. You know, me being an artist, I always had this passion of, you know, helping artists. I didn't like the fact that it came from a dissatisfaction, you know, that, you know, with my colleagues like Limo Blaze and other artists, I had a big question in my heart, which was, why is it that for an artist to get to the next level or to the top, why is it that if it takes Limo Blaze 10 years, if it takes me maybe 5 years or more, why is it that it takes the next artist same number of years? That means there are no systems and structures, and that's not good. And why is it that an artist needs to future Limo Blaze to go to the next level, right? It shouldn't be about people. It should be about systems. People don't stay forever, but systems stay forever. So people should ride by systems, not by people, by themselves. So I started thinking, how do we build the systems? Then that's how Lamb Culture came about. From the start, it was all about having upcoming artists and bigger artists on a song. So I had likes of Shireen, Asha Elia, Koda Music. And through Lamb Culture, we've vetted a lot of artists, even Spotify. I was having a meeting with one of our Spotify representatives, James, where he told me that, I mean, there was a time where they had to bank on us to discover artists, because a lot of artists from Africa, it was through our systems they were discovered. So we created an external model and an internal model. The internal model is to nurture our own artists, and an

0: an external model to also showcase artists that we don't directly work with, but we can make songs with them and to showcase them. So it just came from that drive. I was in Lagos. It happened in Lagos, you know, when I went for service. There's what we call NYSC service, you know, National Youth Service Corp, you know, that where after university you go to serve your nation. So it was there God gave me the vision. God gave me the name Lamb Culture when I was washing my clothes. Yeah, so and when I was washing my clothes, that's how the name came, Lamb Culture. I was like, okay, I wrote it down. I had someone who made the logo. The logo was terrible back then, by the way. But thank God for amazing friends who supported the vision. And that's how we started. You know, it was just me doing everything. Then shout out to my big brother, Dennis, from Stepford. We had a couple of meetings then. I remember when Dennis told me, he told me something. I think that was the same advice Jethro gave Moses, where he said, you know, he was giving advice to a lot of people, right? Every single time. Then Jethro told him, if you do this over and over again, you might not leave till next year. You might die before your time. So he told him that's where administrative structure started from, systems. He told him, you know, make captains of 50s, 10s and all of that. So let the serious issues go to you and let the minor issues go to you. So Jethro told me, where's your team? And I told him, I am my team. Then he told me that you need to go build a team. So that's where I started building the team. And now we have a structure of over 30 people handling different things, right? We have people handling events. We have people handling the release of songs. I can't even remember the last time I was involved in releasing songs. You know, we have producers. We have, and songs have been released 2-3 times a month, and it's been moving so smooth.
1: 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I love how God gave him the name Lamb Culture whilst he was doing his laundry. That happened to me before. Sometimes God puts something in your mind when you're not stressing, when you're doing something really everyday and mundane. There's something in, isn't that? Let's hear more from Ray Mars right now. This tune is joined by Noel Meo and, of course, Lamb Culture. This is Ride.

Ray Mars with Nolmeo and Lamb Culture Ride. And if you are new to Afro Beats, Afro Gospel, Ray Mars has been teaching you a lot this week, our artist in the spotlight. Well, tomorrow night from 10, Joel Brown has Fusion, a specialist show, really exploring some of the best in Christian hip hop, Afro Beats, Afro Gospel, and all songs to uplift you and get you moving. And we'll hear more from Ray Mars on the show tomorrow as well. But coming up after we hear this next song from Taya, I think it's a time for us to take a trip around the world, trivia. Look out.

I think she was singing about what's going to come right now, my friend, as we take a trip back in... Oh, not back in time, that's Tuesdays. Trip around the world trivia. That was Taya, by the way. Going to be good. Because we are pausing on the music for a few moments as we explore some fun facts together. Three multiple choice questions with the theme taking a trip around the world. Essentially, it's geography. And so maybe we aren't able to travel to these countries, these far-fetched, wonderful places, but we can learn about them and let our minds take us there. Imagine. Imagination's a powerful thing, isn't it? So let's find out what we've got for you this evening. And remember, it's not about getting the answers right. It's about having some fun and learning. So question number one. Which country has a lake that can turn animals into stone-like statues? Sounds a bit questionable, doesn't it? But it's true. Which country has a lake that can turn animals into stone-like statues? Is it A, Tanzania, B, Kenya, or C, England? Which country can turn... I've already repeated it twice. I'll go on to the next question. Question two. Which country has more pyramids than Egypt? A, Morocco, B, Libya, or C, Sudan? Which country has more pyramids than Egypt? A, Morocco, B, Libya, or C, Sudan? And the final question in our Thursday curiosity quiz. Which country has a desert that regularly experiences snow? A, Saudi Arabia, B, Egypt, or C, Chile? Which country has a desert that regularly experiences snow? A, Saudi Arabia, B, Egypt, or C, Chile? What do you reckon? Well, we'll go through the answers on the other side of this one from Holvi, which is called Other Side.

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1: And if you've just joined us, we are currently in the midst of our Thursday evening trivia fest as we learn together with our curiosity quiz, taking a trip around the world. Three questions, multiple choice answers. Let's see how you get on. Question one, which country has a lake that can turn animals into stone-like statues? Sounds like something out of the new Odyssey film, doesn't it? A, Tanzania, B, Kenya, or C, England? The answer is A, Tanzania. The highly alkaline waters of Lake Natron can preserve the bodies of animals that die in the lake, creating remarkable stone-like statues. Amazing. So they're already dead, just to be clear. Question two, which country has more pyramids than Egypt? A, Morocco, B, Libya, or C, Sudan? It is not Morocco, no. It is Sudan. Did you know that one already? It is home to more than 200 ancient pyramids, many built by the kingdom of Kush. And the final question in our curiosity quiz. Which country has a desert that regularly experiences snow? A, Saudi Arabia, B, Egypt, or C, Chile? The answer is C. The Atacama Desert in Chile is one of the driest places on Earth, but snow can occasionally fall at higher elevations. There we go. Hopefully you learned something new. I certainly did. And maybe it sparked your curiosity to go and learn something further. Maybe go and explore the Kingdom of Kush. When was that? Or maybe look at Lake Natron and these stone-like animal statues. Feel free to share your new knowledge, by the way. That's what this is all about. And we'll do it all again at the same time tomorrow with a very special guest joining us, Fun Fact Friday.

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1: And that word faith, it's important, isn't it? We all have it. But where are you placing your faith today?
2: Hi there, my name is John Kirby, CBE, founder of Christians Against Poverty, and more recently, the Isaiah 61 movement. Where's your faith today? Are you flying high, or are you clinging on to your actual faith in Jesus in dreadful places? Lonely, afraid, bereaved, feeling guilty, ashamed, hurt because of what someone else did or didn't do, broken marriage, debts, you name it. Listen, I could go on. I can testify, having been through that list, that it's a hard, hard place where our faith is tested. Yet I have seen so many miracles in the last 30 years, and almost every one of them has come out through desperate and challenging times. Be encouraged. Faith is faith, whatever the measure. Faith is tough, yet it's in these places of desperate need where I believe His Spirit lies in wait to ambush us with miracles. Faith is a muscle. It needs to be worked out. It needs to be worked on. I can testify. He does come through

south of Royal with Small Twin, reminding us that we can't go back to the beginning, but we can start where we are and change the ending. The future is yours. And that's quite exciting, isn't it? It also speaks into what something we were reflecting on, that today's a gift. There'll never be another 23rd of July 2026 ever again. This is it, my friend. And hopefully in the next 60 minutes, before I hand over the reins to Dave Tanner, who's got UCB1's greatest hits from 10, we're going to have some time to just enjoy, take stock, reflect, be present in the gift that is today. We're doing that through the music. We've got a great tune from Jonathan Ogden on the way for you. And through the conversation, including in our fade out, our nightlight, and a brilliant brief bit of teaching from our Bible expert, Bernie Dimet, as he helps us combat fear and worry.

Jonathan Ogden, Be My Peace. And if you enjoyed that, make sure you check out our live session with Mr. Ogden. He came to UCB One Studios and performed a spotlight session, which you can find on our YouTube channel. Right, friends, are you ready for the nightlight? Shining a spotlight on a piece of scripture, helping us think about what it means for our lives right now on the 23rd of July, 2026. And we're going to the words recorded in the book of 2 Timothy in the New Testament. We heard them just after the news at 9. Chapter 1, verse 7. Where the Apostle Paul teaches us that God has not given us a spirit of fear or of timidity, but of power and of love and of sound mind. And this is a transformational truth when you believe it. Because I know for many of us, we can live in fear. We can feel shy and reserved and worried, but actually that's not from God. So when we're living that way, not living out our potential, that's not what God wants for our lives. He wants to give us his power, his love, and his sound mind through his Spirit, through the Holy Spirit in our lives, which we receive through faith in Jesus. We can invite the Holy Spirit in. It's a bit like getting a superpower, but way better than that, because it's something we were created for our everyday lives. So if you don't believe it yet, you don't feel it yet, you start by declaring it. We were talking about that in our Thursday thought a little earlier. Whatever you speak over yourself, your mind thinks it's true. So start believing it and asking God to fill you with his power, with his love, and with his a sound mind for you. Because that's what he wants to do through faith. If you are new to this faith journey, not sure what you believe, we're with you here 24/7 at UCB One. But we've also got loads of helpful resources on our website, ucb.co.uk, or via the UCB Player app. And on the way, in a few moments' time, our Bible teacher, Bernie Diamond, has got a brilliant word as we continue to explore how to combat fear and worry.

0: S-T-A-Y-L-Y, stay low. Now, if you've been journeying with us the last few days, you'll know that our Bible teacher, Bernie Diamond, is helping us explore how we can banish worry and fear from our lives. And for someone who is a bit of a go-go-goer, recently been diagnosed with ADHD, in fact, I find it hard to be still. And that can get in the way of this banishing fear and worry thing, as Bernie helps us explore this evening.
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2: This week on the program, we're looking at five practical ways to banish worry and fear from our lives. Today is the fourth of those, and it's really simple. It's this: sit down and shut up. Sorry to be that blunt and that direct, but sometimes I think that what happens is that we get so caught up in the hurly-burly of life that we never stop to rest and reflect. You know what happens? Everybody else is so caught up racing around and doing this and doing that. And so we all go racing around and crashing into one another. It's like a pressure cooker without a release valve. And that pressure causes stress and anxiety, worry and fear. We lose sight of the big picture. And there's something very special that happens when we just get still for a bit, just pull away from it all and get still before God. So if you remember just one thing from today, it's this: sit down and shut up. Get still before God. That's what we're going to be talking about today on the program. And I can tell you from my life, which is far busier than I would ever like it to be, this really, really works. God's peace, God's rest in our hearts, how do we get a handle on that? How do we actually experience that amidst a busy life? Well, the answer is in one of my favorite Psalms, Psalm 46. Let me share it with you. God is our refuge and strength, a very present help in time of trouble. Therefore, we will not fear, though the earth should change and the mountains shake in the heart of the sea and the waters roar and foam through the mountains, though the mountains tremble in its tumult. There is a river whose streams make glad the city of God, the holy habitation of the Most High. God is in the midst of that city. It shall not be moved. God will help when the morning dawns. The nations are in uproar. The kingdoms totter. He utters his voice and the earth melts. The Lord of hosts is with us. The God of Jacob is our refuge. Come, behold the works of the Lord. See what desolations he has brought on the earth. For he makes wars to cease to the end of the earth. He breaks the bow and shatters the spear. He burns the shields with fire. Be still and know that I am God. I am exalted among the nations. I am exalted on the earth. The Lord of hosts is with us. The God of Jacob is our refuge. See, the psalmist here at the beginning with the earth shaking and the mountains shaking and the sea foaming is painting a picture of uproar and tumult. I mean, the Hebrews love picture language like that. Now, when it comes to fear, it seems that we have short memories. We go through something scary and God shows up and somehow it works out fine, perhaps. Maybe we remember to say, thank you, God. Maybe we don't.

0: and I have just this moment given our lives to Jesus Christ and come to faith in him. Just this moment we've put our lives in his hands. So we don't have a single experience to look back on where we know without a doubt that he stepped in and saved us. What we then do is we forget to look back on the God of the Bible and see how many times he stepped in to help his people. It's what he does. And that's what the psalmist is reminding us here with these words. Come, behold the works of the Lord. See what desolations he's brought on the earth. He makes wars to cease to the end of the earth. He breaks the bow. He shatters the spear. He burns the shields with fire. God's saying, don't you realize this is what I do? I protect my people. I make sure it all works out. Get a handle on this. But God, how? How can I get a handle on this? You don't understand. I've got all this pain happening. I've got all this fear happening. People are after me. My finances are in a mess. My loved one is sick. My emotions are on a roller coaster. The mountains are falling into the sea. The sea is angry and foaming. The ground is shaking. The nations are raging. How can I get a handle on what you want to do for me? Here's the answer. Here it is, right here in God's word. Listen to it. Remember it. Let the Spirit of God write it on your heart. Psalm 46, verse 10. Be still and know that I am God. For I am exalted among the nations. I am exalted in the earth. Sounds so simple. Be still and just know. But you know something? When we're afraid, often the last thing we do is to get still before God. Even when we're praying, we rant on, we don't shut up for long enough, we don't stay there for long enough to hear God speak. Over and over and over again, I've had to learn this one. I'm like you. This doesn't come naturally. It's something I've had to learn. When I'm traveling through fearful places and situations and times, more than ever, I take the time to get still before God. I open a few simple passages. This psalm is my favourite one. And Philippians chapter 4, verse 13, that we talked about yesterday. I can do all things through him who strengthens me. Romans chapter 8, verse 31. If God is for us, who can be against us? I let these passages just rest on my heart and just sit still and focus on God and wait. Draw away from the noise of the day. Get alone with God. Remember these passages. Say them out loud. I can do all things through Christ who strengthens me. I can do all things. If God is for us, who can be against us? Because what Psalm 46 tells me is that there is a reality of a God of gladness and power and protection that is so far above my circumstances. Psalm 46 promises me that and then tells me just to sit still and wait. And you know what happens when I do that? I just sit and wait on God, and his Spirit touches me, and I experience the confidence that I need to make it through. Not self-confidence, but God-confidence. I get a handle on the great unseen reality, God himself. His power flows into me and through me. All of a sudden, the panic goes away. All of a sudden, the fear is replaced with faith. God does that. We don't do it. He does, but we just have to sit down and shut up. All of a sudden, I have the clarity to think through the problem and to face the realities and to do what I have to do and to trust God for the things I can't do. Oh, and let me tell you, 10 minutes later, half an hour later, half a day later, the panic wants to come back. It does. The fear wants to come back. And when they come knocking on my door, I just get still with God again. I go back to him, wait on him, expecting and waiting. That's what it means to live in that city and drink of the streams of that river that make glad the city of God. We need to drink him in, his presence, his Spirit, his word, and then a peace that surpasses all understanding guards our hearts and our minds in Christ Jesus. Be still and know that I am God.
1: Let your words declare that and your feelings will catch up. That's a beautiful thing about the Psalms, a book in the middle of the Bible. Whereas most of Scripture speaks to us, the Psalms can speak for us. We can use them as our words, particularly when we are feeling overwhelmed. So I want to encourage you to check out Psalm 46 this evening. If you haven't got a Bible, you can search online or on the Bible app. And in our fade out tonight, we're going to be doing just that. being still.

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That's on the way in about 15 minutes' time. 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

0: That powerful singer-songwriter goes by the name of Rachel DeLonge. It's off her album, Confessions of a Church Kid, called That's Me. New music to UCB1's Evening Mix for this month. And from the new to the golden oldies right now, I've got a UCB1 timeless track to play for you to get us in the mood for what's on the way tonight from 10. Dave Tanner has got a whole hour of your golden oldies in UCB1's greatest hits. I've chosen a song that is only 8 years old. It's not that old. 2018 it was released. I love this song because it speaks into the truth of what faith is. It is a choice. It requires us to embrace change. And what I like to think about it is that it's like an adventure, which is what we are made for. It's Pat Barrett, Into Faith I Go.
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0: 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I hope you enjoyed it as much as I did. 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

And that is a fundamental truth when it comes to following Jesus, knowing that God is with you always. And sometimes we need to be still to know that. The hurriedness, the busyness of life can get in the way, can make too much noise when it comes to experiencing God's presence. We heard it earlier on today, or this hour, I should say, with Bernie Dimet, our Bible teacher, as we continue on with that series looking at how we banish fear and worry. He took us to Psalm 46. In it, it says, "Be still and know that I am God." And that is my hope as we take part now in the Fade Out, where I bring you two songs to help us take a moment to be a human being rather than a human doing, just for a few moments. Zach G. Wilson is starting us off with his song, "Be Still and Be Loved."

In my heart and mind you'll stay. I can make it through the night when I'm clinging to your light. You will make the darkness bright, for you are all.

0: me and he talks with me and he tells me I am his own. And the joy we share as we tarry there, none other has ever known.
1: It's called Always With Me, Song for Anxiety by I Am Sun. Before that, we heard from Zach G. Wilson, Be Still and Be Loved. Our two-song fade out this Thursday evening. I really hope those songs helped you take a moment for yourself to be a human being, not a human doing, and allow those words that you are loved, that God is always with you. And when we are still, then we can allow God's presence to remind us, or we can remember to experience God's presence. I know I find that challenging, even though he's there ready for me. That's what we have the fade out. Well, my friend, it is time for me to say goodbye. Thank you so much for your company. On the way after 10, Dave Tanner has your UCB1's greatest hits, a whole hour of some of the golden oldies that you are going to love from the UCB1 jukebox. See you tomorrow, I hope, from 7 for our final evening mix of the week. And a very special guest is joining us tomorrow. Hopefully you will be too. See you tomorrow. God bless.

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1: From the Sky News Centre at 10. The Domestic Abuse Commissioners welcome the Prime Minister's pause in a plan to release prisoners early across England and Wales. Andy Burnham wants an urgent review of the scheme, which aims to free up jail spaces. Meanwhile, the new PM's announced a 20% cut in business rates for pubs. He says the move, which will also apply to clubs and live music venues, is a first step to help businesses. Gambling arcades and vape shops will see their business rate relief slashed to fund it. Mr. Burnham says pubs are important, and he wants them to know the cavalry is coming.
2: I will be a defender for them. I will speak up for them and act. It's all about doing, isn't it? You know, I'm doing something today. It may not be everything that they're looking for, but sometimes the small things matter as well.
1: Southport killer Axel Rudakabana has been transferred to a high-security psychiatric hospital from prison. The Ministry of Justice says the move to Broadmoor will not impact his 52-year minimum sentence. A Jewish leader has called missed opportunities to uncover the Manchester synagogue attack disappointing. Mohammed Bashir has been jailed for at least 17 years over a plot targeting a defence base in Oxfordshire last October. Just weeks after his arrest, his friend Jihad al-Shami carried out a fatal knife attack at a synagogue. Sport, the Commonwealth Games opening ceremony is taking place live to Cat Suave in Glasgow.
3: The King and Queen emerged from a TARDIS alongside Sir Chris Hoy to kick off the Commonwealth Games opening ceremony. Nessie's also featured during the event, in which 3,000 athletes waved their country's flags to mark their arrival here in Glasgow. The main action begins tomorrow with 215 gold medals available across 10 sports over the next 11 days.
1: And drought's been declared in North Wales and the Upper Severn. It's the first part of the UK to confirm that status this summer. That's the latest. I'm Faye.
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4: Follow God's example, therefore, as dearly loved children, and walk in the way of love, just as Christ loved us and gave himself up for us as a fragrant offering and sacrifice to God. 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
5: Amen. 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
5: Many thanks to Helen Lee for the evening mix. Excellent job, as per usual, Helen. She's back tomorrow from 7 p.m. But right now, for your Thursday night, a whole hour of UCB One's greatest hits, a veritable buffet of nostalgic moments and musical treats, as we get to hear some of the music that you've loved through the years. And my friend, on the menu tonight, you're going to love this. We have got some sumptuous songs from the likes of Big Tent Revival, Delirious and Speak Brother as well. But first, let's head to 2013 with Philippa Hannah.
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0: What a song, what a band, such an underrated band in many ways. From Rugby, representing the West Midlands. And that track released back in 2018, Speak Brother with Magnificent. If you haven't explored their back catalogue, you simply must. You really should. More people need to know about that band and the work they've done. Well, my friend, welcome along to the programme. It's Dave with you, bringing you a whole hour of UCB One's greatest hits. It feels like an end-of-term show today. You know, pretty much all the kids are breaking up. Maybe tomorrow is the last day at school for your kids. They're not doing any work. I asked my 10-year-old what he learnt at school on Tuesday, and he said, "Nothing, Dad. We did absolutely nothing. We're having a laugh. Having a laugh." Maybe you're getting ready for your summer holidays. Do you have any favourite summer holiday memories? I think for me, tide fighting at the beach, genuinely exhilarating when the water reaches your sandy construction and you hold your breath and wait to see if the structure will hold. And obviously, it doesn't. It all falls to pieces. And then you run back to your mum and dad and ask for a 99 flake, which nowadays costs about $3.99. Anyway, here's a summary song from 2001. It's Delirious.

American Jesus from Folding Lights, all part of UCB One's greatest hits. And it's Dave with you. Now, of course, the World Cup has come and gone. I mean, when it's on, it feels like it's the most important thing in the universe. But it's amazing how quickly we move on to the next thing. That said, if you are a footy fan, can you remember who won the World Cup back in 2014? It took place in Brazil. And in the final, Germany defeated Argentina. I'll tell you what, Argentina made a lot of finals, haven't they? Can you remember what happened to England? Sad, sad times. They got knocked out in the group stages. Deary me, what went wrong there? Never mind. The next track from that year, 2014, I think will cheer you up. It's for King and Country with Priceless.

Oh, what a classic from Big Tent Revival. Living Off Your Love, all part of UCB One's greatest hits. You know, the Bible has so much to say about the vast expanse of God's love. Have a listen to these words from the Apostle Paul. We find these in the book of Ephesians in chapter 3, and he's writing this. I pray that you, being rooted and established in love, may have power, together with all the Lord's holy people, to grasp how wide and long and high and deep is the love of Christ, and to know this love that surpasses knowledge, that you may be filled to the measure of all the fullness of God. I mean, there's a lot to unpack there, but I would distill it to this. God's love is absolutely massive, and we should try and get a hold of it and think about it and rejoice that our God loves us and wants to be in relationship with us and express that love most powerfully at the cross where Jesus died for our sins. Well, still to come, music from Jackie Velasquez, Switchfoot and 1224. But first, from 2016, this is Jay Vessel with Dreams. Tell me if

It's what we do every Thursday night. We take you back in time and play a whole bunch of UCB1's greatest hits. And it's Dave with you until 11 o'clock tonight. Time now, my friend, to see if you can guess the mystery year. From the song that I'm about to play you from 1224 and Deronda Lewis, and a few clues as well. Can you guess the mystery year if I tell you that in this year we got the song Happy by Pharrell Williams? It's like a global track, wasn't it? A joyful song. Also in this year, Marvel released the film Guardians of the Galaxy. I don't know about you, but I'm not a massive fan of superhero movies. There are just so many superheroes, I can't keep up. But I did see this one. I thought it was quite entertaining. In this year, our Prime Minister was David Cameron. He just started the job. A bit like Andy. Imagine being imagine your first day at work. You have to go through some sort of initiation. People have to show you where the loos are and where to make the tea. I imagine so. Is Andy Burnham making people tea at the moment? Probably not. Also in this mystery year, at the FA Cup, Arsenal defeated Hull City 3-2 after extra time at Wembley. And apparently, in terms of technology, Ultra HD 4K TVs became a thing. But what was the year? Do you remember this song? 1224, Deronda K. Lewis with Higher. Absolute banger. But what was the year?

12:24 under Rhonda K. Lewis with Higher. What an absolute tune. I mean, I'm sitting in a chair right now, but that's one of those songs that makes your chin start, you know, kind of going back and forth, your head starts bobbing. And even as a 42-year-old dad of two, just makes you want to dance a little bit, or even dance. Okay, we were playing a game of Guess the Year. Remember the year we got that song? It was the year that David Cameron became our Prime Minister. It was the coalition government with the Liberal Democrats, Nick Clegg. Didn't he end up working for Facebook? I think he did. Also in this year, we had Arsenal defeating Hull City 3-2 at the FA Cup. Oh, by the way, it was a World Cup year as well. Also in this year, we got Happy by Pharrell Williams and Guardians of the Galaxy at the cinema as well. And I think that's about it in terms of clues. Oh yeah, it was Germany that won the World Cup in this year. So the year, my friend, if you couldn't work it out from all those clues, let me put you out of your misery. It was 2014. Yes, taking you back. That's what we do on this program. And now, let's take you back to one of the best tracks from Switchfoot. It's Learning to Breathe, all part of UCB1's greatest hits.

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Still to come before 11 o'clock, I'll play you tracks from Matthew West and Verses as well. But now a song I want to play for you, especially if you've just recently arrived to UCB. Maybe you're hearing the music, you're intrigued by the conversation, you're hearing about Jesus and this invitation to give your life to Him, to turn away from the old way of doing things, to turn away from sin and to be born again. You know what? It's an invitation for everybody, no matter what we've done, no matter where we come from, no matter what our age or take on life might be. Our God wants to bring us into His family. And this song is all about that invitation, a beautiful track from 2015. It's Sidewalk Prophets with Come to the Table.

0: Place in This World, taking you back to 1990 with Michael W. Smith. Recently reimagined with Michael teaming up with the guys from For King and Country a couple of years ago. They re-released that song. Have a listen to that if you fancy hearing a slightly fresher version, but always good to take you back to the 90s, and hopefully you've enjoyed the music on the programme tonight. 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Leaving you with tracks from Versus and Matthew West now with Hello, My Name Is. Good night, God bless, and I will catch up with you soon.
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Hello, I'm Rebecca Coatsworth, and I'm a writer at Open Doors. When Jesus told his disciples in Matthew, "I am with you always," he meant it. It's good to know that God is with me when I'm taking out the bins or when I'm in the middle of a really frustrating task at work. No moment of our lives is wasted or insignificant. King David rested in God's promise of restoration in Psalm 16. "You will not abandon me to the realm of the dead, nor will you let your faithful one see decay. You make known to me the path of life. You will fill me with joy in your presence, with eternal pleasures at your right hand." So, the next time you put the kettle on, or the doorbell rings, or you're stuck in traffic, remember that God is right there with you, right here, right now.

Hi, my name's Paul Lloyd, and I'm from Victory Outreach Manchester. There's a story in the book of 2 Kings, chapter 6, where a believer loses his effectiveness. It happens while he was working to build a new facility for his congregation by cutting down some trees. Suddenly, he lost the head of the axe he was using. He cried out to Elisha the prophet, who was with him at the time, "Oh no, it was borrowed." In my experience, one of the biggest challenges people in churches face is a lack of ownership in what they're doing. The good news is that God specializes in finding lost things. Elisha had the man identify where it had fallen into the river. Then he cut a tree branch and put it in the river, and the axe head rose up. "Now pick it up for yourself," Elisha told him. Today, in our lives, Jesus gives second chances. Make sure you grab hold of it

Celebration. Fourth Rank and Celebration. Welcome in to your Midnight to Five show. You and me have just said goodbye to Thursday. It is officially Friday. And yes, the weekend is just around the corner. Brian at ucb.co.uk. That's how you can be encouraged and say hello to me this rather early Friday morning. And in the first hour of our show, we're going to be chatting about interesting food from around the world. And this evening, we are heading to Spain, of course, a country that has just won the FIFA Men's World Cup. Also, around about 12:30, Christine Kane is with us for teaching as well. Now though, let's get into sounds with this. It's the team at Our Atlantic Roots, now playing on UCB1.

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Sam Henshaw alongside Tori Kelly, that is Find My Love. You're on UCB One Friday Overnight Show. It's Brian Furr with you. Now, sometimes on Friday, we focus on interesting food combos from around the world. And tonight, you and me are heading to sunny Spain because our interesting food is paella. Yes, paella is Spain's iconic saffron rice dish. It originates from Valencia, and the traditional Valencian version that includes chicken, rabbit, and butter beans, while the coastal areas feature seafood. So there you have it. Our interesting food this Friday is paella. And if you've been to Spain and had paella, please do let me know what was it like. Brian at UCB.co.uk.

0: Johnny Riggs and Lucy Grimble, that is Bless You on UCB One. It's Brian Farr with you. Thank you so, so much for keeping me company. Let's take a listen to new music on the playlist for the month of July. And this next track, it is the latest release from Vic Lucas. Now, Vic is very popular over on Spotify. He gets just over 500,000 listens every month. I think you're going to like this new song. It's called Joy Is Coming.
1: We've been there for the night. The joy is coming.

0: Brandon Lake and Butt God on UCB One, just approaching 12:30. It's Bronfo with you. Thank you so much for keeping me company. Right now, let's check in with our Christine Kane teaching this Friday. And we're going to continue to focus on our character. You see, Christine says, we cannot miss what God has got for us because of the negativity of others. We have to grasp hold of heaven's perspective for us. Here's Christine.
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2: How much better would it be if we started fighting for each other? If we had each other's backs and thought, I'm not going to settle until everyone goes in and possesses the promised land for themselves. It's not just about me. I'm going in for everyone. I wonder whether we can fight against this narcissistic, self-absorbed, self-indulgent spirit that's just permeating this world where everyone is, it's all about me. I want to see people free, set free through A21. I don't want to be just a content woman on my own. I want Propel to create pipelines so that women can be free, so that women can flourish, so that women can be propelled into their God-given destiny and purpose. Not just me. I'm okay. I've got this revelation, but it's not just about me. It's about a generation. It's about others. The Lord said to Joshua, you and all these people. It's never just about you. It's about you and all of them. My life is not my own. It was bought with a price. If we could get over just living for ourselves, I think we would experience so much more joy and so much more peace. Some of you watching this on the other side of the screen, you have gone through so much in your life. And let me tell you, one of the greatest keys to overcome the pain and the challenges of your past is to get up off that couch, to go and volunteer and do something for someone else. One of the best things you can do is get yourself off your mind. Go and do something for someone else. When we spend our whole life thinking, what about me? What about me? What about me? What about me? You are going to have the most depressing life because none of us are that interesting and nobody's going to ultimately make you perfectly happy. Our life is not just about us. You will find supernatural joy, supernatural peace when you begin to think outside of yourself and do something for somebody else. Wake up one day and think, how can I make somebody else happy? On purpose, what can I do for someone else? I do this every day. I wake up and I think, what can I do? You think, Chris, I haven't got any money. I'm not talking about something that takes money. Send a note of encouragement to someone. Send a text to someone. Send an email to someone. Go next door and ask them if you can do something for them. It is not hard to think about doing something for somebody else, and you will be stunned at the amount of joy and peace and hope and blessing and healing that it's going to bring to your own life rather than obsessively ruminating about what they did to you or what they did not do for you. And it's you're just having a groundhog day, the same old day, every single day. Why don't you get yourself off your mind? Why don't you get them off your mind? Get up, get out, and go and do something to help somebody else. Go and help somebody else. And so I truly believe that if God can get it through you, God will get it to you. I think some people go, you know, why can God trust you and Nick, Christine, with what you do with, you know, A21 and with Propel and with what's happening? And I think it's because God can get it through us. And so the more resource he can get through you, the more he's going to give to you. Because if you know it's not for you, it's for everybody else. It's going to bring great blessing and great. Nothing makes me happier. Nothing. Than seeing other people fulfilled or joy or on purpose thinking about what I can do for other people. On purpose thinking about it. It just makes me happy. And the only time I start to like kind of get maybe in a funk is when I start thinking about poor me too much. Honestly, Nick goes, he'll say it to me. Because my mood will physically change. You go, whoa, I bet you got you on your mind. He's very pastoral, as you can tell. And so it's just like, you know, when I start thinking about what they did to me, what they said to me, what they didn't do for me, and then my life becomes all about me, me, me, me, me. And you end up so frustrated. And when you start thinking about everybody else, it's amazing that there's just an ease and there's just a joy and there's just a flow that comes with all of that. So you and all these people, if you don't go, if not you, then it'll be somebody else. God will use someone else. A lot of times we go, if you don't go, what is God going to do? He'll use somebody else. And so I just want you to know that there is a great opportunity to partner with God. But I think about this when it comes to Joshua. You might remember that in Numbers chapter 13, verse 2, the Lord said to Moses to choose and select 12 leaders, one from each of the 12 tribes of Israel, to go in and spy out the land. And his exact words, the land I am about to give them. The Lord said the same thing here to Joshua. The land I'm giving you, he said in the book of Numbers, the land I'm about to give them. And so in both cases, it was a done deal. God said, I'm giving it. If God said it, God was going to do it. But what happened in Numbers chapter 13, that was 38 years before this time. I'm imagining that Joshua's having a deja vu moment, thinking, I've been here, done that. I stood here with 12 men before. We went in to spy out the land that God gave us 38 years ago, because they'd already been in the wilderness for 2 years before they'd gone in to possess to spy out the land. And so they went in and 10 men came back with a negative report. 10 men came back and said, the giants are really big. You know, the cities are heavily fortified. The enemies are numerous. There is just too much. We can't do it. It's too hard. And fear, doubt, and negativity kept them out of the promised land. So 10 people, 10 leaders had the power to keep an entire generation out of their destiny. And only two had a positive report. And I think what happened was all of those other 10, we don't know their names. No one names their kid Gadiel. I could go through the list of the 10 names. You go, who are they? They were the other 10 spies. We know Joshua and Caleb. People name their children Joshua and Caleb. But you know, we should know all of the 12 names. The Bible never said that Joshua and Caleb were any more gifted or any more talented than the other 10 spies. They were all 12 leaders. They were each leaders of the tribes of Israel. So any one of them and all of them should have gone in to possess the promise. That's why I say, if not you, then someone else. Because none of those 10 did, but another generation went through. And so I don't know about you, but I'm not going to miss what God's got for me because of negativity and fear and doubt. 10 leaders have the power to keep a whole generation out of their destiny through fear, doubt, through negativity, through speaking those kinds of just lack of faith. And I'm always going to speak faith, and I'm always going to speak to your potential, and I'm always going to say we are well able. And people go, well, Christine, you're a faith preacher. Absolutely. I'm not going to be a doubt preacher. I'm going to be a faith preacher because we are well able to go in, and we are well able to take the land, and we are well able to lay a hold of all of that for which Christ Jesus has laid a hold of us. You see, the fact is that Joshua is standing here, same cities, same walls, same challenges, same enemies, they're all still there. They didn't go anywhere over the last 38 years. They're all still there. The fact is, though, there was a different perspective now. The 10 spies before, they were grasshoppers in their own eyes, and so they were in everybody else's eyes. But Joshua and Caleb, they said, we are well able. They didn't see themselves as grasshoppers. What am I saying? I'm saying to you that your perspective will determine your destiny. Your point of view is going to determine your destiny. It's not that someone is more gifted or more talented than anybody else and God's got a special plan or purpose for them. The fact is, which way are you going to look at it? Are you going to see yourself as a grasshopper, or are you going to see yourself as a giant slayer? Are you going to see yourself as one that is empowered with the Spirit of God that can go in and lay a hold of the purposes of God? Because if you don't, God will use someone else, because God is faithful to his promise. God's will shall prevail. God will have his way, and he is willing to use anybody. It is not about your ability. It is about your availability. It is not about how good you are, not how smart you are, not how talented you are, not how resourced you are, not how eloquent you are, not how connected you are. It is about how much faith you have got. Do you have faith to believe that God is who he says he is, that God will do what he says he will do? And if you have faith to believe that God will do it, then you will rise up with a spirit that says, no matter what the naysayers say, no matter what giants are in the land, no matter how impossible it looks, impossible is where God starts. Miracles are what God does. I'm going to rise up. We are well able to take the land. We are well able to take the land. In Jesus' name. In Jesus' name.
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0: And that's our Christine Kane teaching this Friday. And a reminder that you can listen back to any of Christine's teachings that have been broadcast within the last 14 days over on our replay service. 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

That is Low, and he calls me friend on UCB1. And speaking of friends, don't forget you can chat and say hello to me this Friday morning, Brian at ucb.co.uk. Let me know where you're listening from. And sometimes I'm in the middle of lining up music and fixing microphones. So if I don't reply to you straight away, don't worry, I will get back to you. Brian at ucb.co.uk for that. Here's Sam Bowman, Pandora's Box on UCB1.

This is Used to Be One through the night on a Friday morning. It's Brian Farrell with you. And looking ahead to entertainment happening a little bit later on Used to Be One, well, 10 o'clock tonight, Joel Brown is in the chair for his show Fusion. Now, he fills us with the sounds of Afrobeats, and this is a show that will definitely get you ready for the weekend. It's Fusion with Joel Brown from 10 o'clock tonight on Used to Be One.

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It's Brian Furr with you. We are heading towards our 1 o'clock news. 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